0: The Wolftones, the iconic Irish band that's made its music a staple in our culture. They keep trying to leave, but we won't let them. No farewell tours while I'm around. Playing in the Three Arena, July 3rd and 4th and 24th and 25th. The Irish are completely taking over the rest of July, as we should. Let's get our summer, people. I'm Meg, and that was Loving and Listening Live.
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Yeah, that's a track from Insufficient Funds, F-U-N-S. That's Matthew Jacobson on drums and Sam Comerford on the bass saxophone. Their version of the song is You, opening the second half of this week's Jazz Time, which we've just determined is going to be an all-Irish quarter. Next up, going back to 1978, we take a recording from John Wadham, who was the primary drummer, inspirational drummer in many ways in the 70s and 80s in the local jazz scene. Had a local and international career, taught probably hundreds of people how to play drums, and was a regular in the bands of Lou Stewart and people like that. He had one album released under his own name, and the album's called Drums and Friends, released in 1978. It's been prepared for reissue. It's been remixed, remastered, and extended, and will be released on Olivia Records in the autumn. So let's take a track from that, possibly the only free jazz piece involving Louis Stewart on record. It's called Improvisation for Guitar and Drums. John Wadham and Louis Stewart.

That's Ronan Guildford's Bemusement Arcade from an album called Swing Two Birds, which was released last year, and that track is the title, At Swing Two Birds. Before that, improvisation for drums and guitar, John Wadham and Louis Stewart. Next up, this is the Carol Nelson Trio, track called Liftoff.

0: Yeah, we're at the three-quarter mark in this week's Jazz Time. Just to remind you, we're broadcasting 103.2 Dublin City FM, and we're streaming live on the web. And if you don't get to hear the show live, you can always listen to the archive streams. We're going to take a short break, and then we're going to come back with a little bit of music from Cuba.
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2: 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A new docuseries called Murder 101 tells the story of a classroom of children tasked with solving the Redhead Murders, a series of unsolved killings that once captured headlines across the American South. As the children get further into the case, they discover new clues and new leads that could bring peace to the victims of these horrible crimes. You can watch this on Amazon Prime, July 13th. Will Ferrell is back with his new comedy series on Netflix called The Hawk. The show sees Ferrell play a retired golf champion who's trying to recapture the magic of his career and achieve the golf grand slam. You can watch this on Netflix July 16th. And finally, the fans of The Wolf of Wall Street can finally see the true story of Jordan Belfort. The new 3-episode miniseries, The Real Wolf of Wall Street, reveals the true story of Jordan Belfort and his boiler room brokers at Stratton Oakmont. You can watch this on Sky, July 13th. I'm Sydney, and that was just

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Yeah, that's Omara Portuondo from Cuba and Maria Bethania from Brazil, and Talvez before that, Todo Por Amor from Dame Arocena from Cuba. Next up, this is Artie Shaw and his orchestra, Begin the Begin.

Yes, that's the great Afro-Cuban All-Stars and a track called Habana del Este. The Afro-Cuban All-Stars album and other albums by Omar Portuondo and Ibrahim Ferrer and various others all came in the wake of the hugely successful Buena Vista Social Club album led by Ry Cooder. Ry Cooder originally had gone to Cuba to record with West African musicians from Mali in particular, but due to visa problems, I believe they weren't able to make it. So the Buena Vista Social Club was kind of the plan B for that recording. However, later on, they did get together, and there was an album recorded in the wake of the Buena Vista Social Club album called Afro-Cubism. So we're going to take a track from that now. This is called Mali Cuba. And it's going to bring us to the end of this week's show. So thanks for listening. Hope you have a great summer. Keep safe, keep warm, keep listening, and catch us again next week. Good night.

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3: 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Musician Harry Styles has officially achieved a Guinness World Record for the longest residency by a musician during a single run. Wrapping up his residency at London after 12 nights as a part of his Together Together tour, his record was marked on July 4th. This saw the singer overtake the previous record of 10 Wembley Stadium shows, which had been previously achieved by the band Coldplay. Styles is set to take his residency to Brazil, with performances spanning 4 nights in Sao Paulo. As the World Cup swiftly approaches the quarterfinals, football fans are preparing to bid farewell to the sport's most prolific players. After a devastating loss to Norway, Brazil's top scorer Neymar announces his retirement of international football. Similarly, captain of Portugal's national team Cristiano Ronaldo has also ended his World Cup career after losing a match against Spain. Fans and experts alike wonder whether we may also be seeing Argentina's captain Lionel Messi's departure, depending on how this global tournament comes to an end. Nico Lopez was overwhelmed after touching down in Ireland, where he received a hero's welcome at Dublin Airport. The centre-back for Shamrock Rovers and professional footballer for Cape Verde was reportedly blown away with support after returning home from the World Cup. Pictured with his wife and son, he was greeted by family, friends, reporters and fans as they welcomed him home after a well-played match against Argentina. That's the latest showbiz update from me, Erica, on 103.2 Dublin City FM.
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14: Now they will know why they are afraid of the dark. Now they will learn why they fear the night.
15: There is nothing wrong with your television set. Do not attempt to adjust the picture. We are controlling transmission.
16: I want counterculture. I want anti-establishment.
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15: Quiet, numbskulls, I'm broadcasting.

So, who is Bruno Koschmider, you're wondering? And why do you need to know this guy? Well, just settle down there now, Pally. I'm going to tell you. Why should you know who Bruno Koschmider is? Because he changed the whole world. That's why. He was the German club owner who had a club called Der Kaiserkeller, situated in the notorious red light district of St. Pauli in Hamburg, also known by the main street, the Reeperbahn. In one of the great, probably never-to-be-solved mysteries of the universe, he decides in May of 1960 he wants an English rock and roll band to play his club. Now, deciding to do this was so bizarre on so many levels that it was clearly destiny at work. It only took a couple of hundred people to fill his place, number one. Number two, in 1960, rock and roll wasn't that popular. You know, it didn't become the mainstream popular music for quite a while. So to bother to go to England to bring back some unknown bar band really didn't make any sense at all. But anyway, he starts the ball rolling with a group called the Jets, which included a guy named Tony Sheridan, who would later use the Beatles as his backup band when he went solo a year later. Long story short, and believe me, this very important story takes about an hour just to outline, but we're doing the 3-minute version. The Jets get a great crowd coming to the Kaiserkeller, so of course they get stolen away by the slightly bigger Top 10 club located right on the Reeperbahn. Koschmider goes back to England and takes Derry and the seniors for the Kaiserkeller, and the agent, a guy named Alan Williams, more or less talks him into taking an even lesser-known up-and-coming group called the Beatles for his smaller club, the Indra. You following this? Okay. Now, the Indra is so small, I mean 50 people packed this joint. And this is where Koschmider first got the band to perform in wilder and wilder fashion by standing like 10 feet away screaming, mock show, meaning make a show, I think. So the Beatles make their reputation as the wildest performers in the whole Reeperbahn. Which is interesting, because once they become big, they go back to standing almost perfectly still. The Indra is still there, by the way, and the owner told me it got opened and closed and remodeled through the years, so he's going to restore it back to its 1960 splendor. We'll see about that. Anyway, long story not so short, the Beatles then moved to the Kaiserkeller, where they would alternate with Rory Storm and the Hurricanes and got friendly with the Hurricane drummer Ringo Starr. The Kaiserkeller is also still there with a plaque outside of it, talking about all this stuff. And then the Beatles went on to the Top 10 club for 92 nights, where they became amazingly good. The Top 10, though, is now some kind of strip club known as Golden Waves or something. It's next to a Pizza Hut. And these idiots don't even have a plaque outside or anything saying where it was or what it meant. But anyway, finally in 62, the Beatles move on to the Star Club, play 172 hours and 48 nights. And that was their last gig in Hamburg. There is a big plaque there, though, talking about that. Anyway, if you are in the neighborhood, it's a fun thing to check out. But this week is Ringo's birthday, July 7th. And when he performed at Rory Storm and the Hurricanes, they would devote a song or two in the set to what they called Star Time. And he would do this very song 2 years before cutting it with the Beatles.

0: I resolved, therefore, to make the creature of a gigantic stature. Of course. That would simplify everything.
1: In other words, his veins, his feet, his hands, his organs would all have to be increased in size.
0: Exactly.
1: He would have an enormous Schwanzstucke.
0: That goes without saying.
1: Oof.
2: He's going to be very popular.

This is Tommy's room, and he's thinking about his room. Can you guess what he's thinking? Look how neatly all of Tommy's clothes are hung in the closet. Yes, that's what Tommy's thinking about. How neat and straight his whole room is.

0: What was his crime?
1: Mr. President, it is not only possible, it is essential. That is the whole idea of this machine, you know. Deterrence is the art of producing in the mind of the enemy the fear to attack. The doomsday machine is terrifying. Yes, it's simple to understand and completely credible and convincing.
2: Gee, I wish we had one of them.

0: just because she is so nice, Angelina. Angelina, it's a sad pizzeria.
1: We opened the show with the first of two songs that would put the Rolling Stones in the history books. The Last Time. We were talking last week about them giving away the first songs they wrote. Well, this is the first one they wanted to keep. Only went to number 9 somehow, but a few months later, Satisfaction would go all the way. Our first set started off with Birthday Boy Ringo Starr, borrowing Tony Sheridan's backup band, the Beat Brothers, for Boys. Ringo must be in his late 30s by now. I'm not saying how late. He looks amazing. He's in better shape than most guys in their 30s, I'll tell you that. The Bobby Fuller Four were as influenced as the Beatles were by Buddy Holly and the Crickets. Love's Made a Fool of You, written by Buddy and Bob Montgomery, also from 1966.
2: That Girl is Ryan Hamilton. He wrote it with Levi Smith, Dave Draper producing. The album is Haunted by American Dreams. Get it from RyanHamiltonMusic.com.
1: Some roots of garage rock from legendary pioneer Eddie Cochran. Something Else, Baby, written by Eddie and his girlfriend Sharon Sheely, produced by Jerry Capehart.
2: Make It Alone is the cast of The Wanderer, the upcoming musical based on the life and music of Dion. Dion wrote it with the Strangeloves, Bob Feldman, Jerry Goldstein, and Richard Goddard. And it's Mike Quartella and Diego Rodriguez singing the leads. Mike plays Dion. Diego plays Dion's best friend in the show. Get it from wickedcoolrecords.com.
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0: 9th of July, and this will happen on this day in music. In 2022, Harry Styles went to number one in the UK albums charts with his third release, Harry's House, fast becoming the best-selling album of the year. It also debuted at number one in the US Hot 100. In 1991, Bryan Adams began a record-breaking 17-week consecutive run at top of the UK pop charts with his track, Everything I Do For You. The ballad, which also featured on the soundtrack to the blockbuster Robin Hood, The Prince of Thieves, also enjoyed a 7-week run at top of the Billboard Hot 100. And finally, on this day in 1985, the world's biggest gathering of music stars in London's Wembley Arena and JFK Stadium in Philadelphia kicked off Live Aid. One of the most memorable pop culture moments of the 1980s, Live Aid was the brainchild of Bob Geldof and Midge, who sought to raise funds for the famine in Ethiopia. Memorable appearances included Paul McCartney, David Bowie, Elton John, George Michael, U2, and most famously, Queen. After the concert, it was announced by Geldof that Live Aid had raised approximately £150 million. If today's your birthday, you share with Roger McGuinn of The Byrds, Mark the Animal Mendola of Twisted Sister, and Canadian R&B singer Deborah Cox. I'm Michael Caine, and that was what happened on this day in music.
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Welcome back to the Underground Garage, or as we say in Italy, the Underground Garage. We kind of covered 1965 with the Dylan special and the Bird show. As we said, it was the year folk rock was born. And what is interesting is with the sound of folk rock dominating the airwaves, with the Birds and Bob Dylan and Sonny and Cher and the Lovin' Spoonful and Peter and Gordon and Chad and Jeremy and Abbott and Costello, Donovan, everybody, you know. The acoustic guitar was tying everything together, even if it wasn't folk rock at that point. It was even playing an important role in the two rock classics by the Stones, Last Time and Satisfaction. But who managed to have six top 20 records without an acoustic guitar in sight? I mean, six top 20 records in one year, going completely against the trend of the moment. Guess who?

0: You were going to tell us about the sauce. You were going to show us how to do the sauce.
1: Well, what should I say?
0: Well, you're going to get up and show it to us, but I wanted to know who, you know, how did you learn it?
1: Well, what are you asking?
0: About the sauce. How did you learn how to make sauce?
1: Well, I'm supposed to be talking to you.
0: You could talk to me, you could talk to them. It doesn't matter. I'll be over here.
1: Should I mention your name?
0: No. Doesn't matter. Yeah, you mentioned my name, okay.
1: What should I say? You want me to tell you how I learned how to make sauce?
2: How did you learn how to make sauce?
1: Why don't you ask me the question? Don't you hear that then?
2: No.

0: 5 and over and over. Went all the way to number 1, Christmas 1965. Knocking out the Byrds' masterpiece, Turn, Turn, Turn, which had been there for 3 weeks. 6 top 20 hits in 1 year. I'm telling you. All right, I'm lying. One of them only went to 23. But still, it's amazing.
1: Can you feel it? The Disciples of Soul covering the Jacksons. Michael and Jackie wrote it. Michael and Randy sang it on the original. Produced at Renegade Studios and engineered and co-produced by Jeff Sanoff.
0: The 80s weren't a complete waste of time. They gave us Transvision Vamp, who were very cool. Kiss Their Sons from Velveteen, written by Nick Sayre. The granddaddy of garage, Bo Diddley, with his signature classic, taking self-promotion to a whole new level and making Little Richard seem humble by comparison. Bo Diddley with Bo Diddley.
1: Beautiful Things is Donnie V, title track from his upcoming album. He wrote it with Jim Timbers and produced it with Mike Tholen. You can get the song and pre-order the album at DonnieV.com. That's V as in V-I-E.
0: And that's just the antipasto, baby. We got more food coming. Don't fill up on bread.
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2: Hiya, I'm Megan McRury and this is Loving and Listening Live, your go-to guide to the hottest live concerts in Dublin. We are keeping it Irish for this one. Blessed be our music. Let's see who we got. Kicking this off with, you already know, Dermot Kennedy, along with special guests Amble and Aaron Rowe. Three big Irish names all in one night. Playing in the Aviva July 11th and 12th. This makes Dermot the first Irish solo artist to play not one, but two gigs in this iconic venue. Followed by D10. And I'm not talking about Ballyferment. I'm talking about December 10. The new and exciting Irish and British boy band that's been popping off everywhere. Super talented with a very bright future ahead of them. And they are in the National Stadium on July 21st. Finishing off with no other than the Wolftones, the iconic Irish band that's made its music a staple in our culture. They keep trying to leave, but we won't let them. No farewell tours while I'm around. Playing in the Three Arena, July 3rd and 4th and 24th and 25th. The Irish are completely taking over the rest of July, as we should. Let's get our summer, people. I'm Meg, and that was Loving and Listening Live.
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This week's freak is Pier Paolo Pasolini, director, poet, essayist, screenwriter, novelist, painter, critic. The man did everything. Born in Bologna. I got two conflicting dates, either March 5th or March 16th. We can't figure that out. 1922. By the time he directed his first film, Acatone, in 1961, he had already published numerous collections of poetry, two highly acclaimed novels, and firmly established himself as one of Italy's leading writer intellectuals. In the next 15 years, he would make a dozen feature films, half a dozen shorts, write, translate, and direct various theatrical works, publish several further collections of poetry, two volumes of critical essays, paint 40 canvases, and be the loudest voice in Italian political and cultural debate. Pasolini was born the year the fascists came to power, and his father became one, while his mother, a poet and schoolteacher, became the parent he related to. He ended up a teacher and secretary of the local branch of the Italian Communist Party until 1949, when he was thrown out of both for being a homosexual. He would characterize himself as a Catholic Marxist until the end of his life. He and his mother moved to what is called the Borgate, the ghetto, the slums, a shanty town outside Rome. Here he began to write about the poverty and criminal life all around him. When he published his first full-length novel, Ragazzi di Vita, dealing with the world of the Borgate, he was arrested for offenses to public decency. Virtually everything he did after that was subject to official harassment and censure. His graphic description of the Roman underworld was groundbreaking, and his use of dialogue and vivid detail led to many film offers and a new dominant passion in his life. His unique film style would combine the post-war Italian neorealism and French New Wave techniques of using non-professional actors, on-location shooting, natural light, honest, harsh dialogue, etc., with his own personal sense of poetry, symbolism, metaphor, and self-expression. The combination of elements he put together, reality, surrealism, crime, punishment, violence, sex, and religion, would open up the artistic potential of cinema and influence everybody who came in contact with his work. It is said about me that I have three idols: Christ, Marx, and Freud. These are nothing but formula. As a matter of fact, my only idol is reality. If I have chosen to be a filmmaker at the same time as a writer, it is rather to express this reality with symbols. His work integrated what his soul was tortured by, swaying from the sacred to the highly erotic, from nostalgia to malaise, the ironic with the poetic. He was found on the Ostia shore outside Rome on the night between All Saints' Day and All Souls. In the end, he had become too loud, too dangerous, too insightful, and too famous, leading to the question, was it murder or political homicide? Our Freak of the Week, Pier Paolo Pasolini.

0: Hey, Katamia. On the way back, bring me one of those plums from the breakfast tray.
1: Cosa?
0: Never mind. I gotta hand it to you. Grapefruit you got here. 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None of them f***ing steroids. 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
1: Steroide?
0: There you go. 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
1: Don't be sad. 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Be like me. At this moment, I'm very happy.
0: This moment?
1: That's all we can ask for. This moment.

0: We started that set with the Yardbirds' Heart Full of Soul, because Pasolini had a heart full of soul. That song went to number 9, 1965, written by Graham Gouldman, and production credited to Giorgio Gomelsky, although Paul Samwell Smith had a lot to do with that.
1: Too Loose is Valley Lodge, from the Friends of Jesse Malin, Volume 1, Lyle Heisen producing. Get it from Wicked Cool.
0: Bob Dylan, beseeching the girl to please crawl out your window. I wonder if that's the same girl that marries Mr. Henry, and 2 years later, Bob is still beseeching. It's possible. And one of my favorites, from what most consider to be their best album, Revolver, The Beatles and She Said. We'll be

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1: Hey, it's Emily, and I'm here with your out-out guide to tell you all about Dublin's event scene. With ballet to comedy, Dublin has got it all for you this week. Bolero Plus comes to the Helix from Wednesday the 15th of July to Friday the 17th. 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Audiences can expect powerful performances, striking choreography, and evocative music. The Brightening Air by Conor McPherson is a drama set in rural Ireland during the 1980s. Adult siblings Billy and Stephen live together in their family home, maintaining a fragile routine until the arrival of their estranged brother Dermot and excommunicated uncle Father Pierre. As all tensions resurface, hidden forces are awakened, leading to profound and devastating consequences. This runs from the Gate Theatre from Friday the 17th of July to Sunday the 30th of August. Ilana Glazer brings her acclaimed stand-up comedy to Vicar Street on Saturday the 18th of July at 7pm. Best known as a co-creator and star of the hit television series Broad City, Glazer has built an international reputation for her sharp, insightful and socially aware comedy. I'm Emily and that has been your out-out guide on 103.2 Dublin City FM.
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0: Are you sitting high up in the Sierra Mountains and you're drinking, what's he drinking?
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0: Oh, Murray.
1: Oh, Murray.
0: In your arms, I'm longing to be.
1: Longing to be.
0: Baby.
2: 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It is from the Buzzcocks' latest album, Attitude Adjustment. Steve Diggle wrote it and produced it with Lawrence Loveless. The Buzzcocks will be on the third annual Underground Garage Cruise, April 24th to 28th, 2027, from Miami to Puerto Plata, Dominican Republic, on the Norwegian Jewel. Oh, that's everybody's favorite. Other acts on that, by the way, will be The Damned, Degeneration, reunited with Jesse Malin, X, Stiff Little Fingers, Glenn Matlock, The Flesh Tones, The Dolly Rots, The Cocktail Slippers, The Corettes, Jesse Wagner and Kathy Valentine. What a lineup. Unbelievable. You better book that cabin now. 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But I digress. Back to the Buzzcocks for a moment. Steve Diggle, of course, singing and guitar playing and keyboards on this one. Chris Remington on the bass

Mexcats may be the most important garage band in history. They are the Wailers out of Tacoma, Washington. Not to be confused with the Bob Marley Wailers. They did the first definitive rock arrangement of Louie Louie, which the Kingsmen then had the hit with. And that is the all-time classic garage rock record. They did Out of Our Tree here. Kent Marl, Buck Ormsby, Neil Anderson, Ron Gardner, Dave Rowland, Bruce Springsteen, and the E Street Band did one of their lost garage classics. Absolutely would have been a hit. All they had to do was release it. Take them as they come. Ended up, as so many of those classics ended up, on tracks, finally getting released many years later. Don't you move, baby. It's cappuccino time.

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4: Welcome back to the rock and roll dance party held weekly in that most intimate part of your subconscious, known as the underground garage. Giuseppe Garibaldi, a very close second for Freak of the Week. Born in 1807 in Nice, which at the time was off and on part of Italy, becomes a sailor, a merchant captain in 1832. Now, Italy at the time is a bunch of warring city-states. Plus, you got Austria in there and France. And Pope Pius IX, totally opposed to a united Italy, because he figured that would wipe out the Vatican State. So Garibaldi gets involved with the Italian national movement through Giovanni Cuneo, who introduces him to the main man, Mazzini, whose names I mention only because Mario Puzo used them in The Godfather. So 1834, he jumps into his first insurrection in Piedmont, which he loses, but he escapes and gets sentenced to death in absentia by the Genoese court, goes on the lam, Marseille, Tunisia, then Brazil, where he meets the love of his life and revolutionary soldier, Ana Maria Ribeira da Silva. So, long story short, Garibaldi turns into a genius military leader, and I must add, a man with style. I mean, he starts the Italian League with a bunch of other Italian exiles who wear red shirts and have a very cool black flag with a volcano in the middle to symbolize the power of a united Italy. And they fight against Brazilians and Argentinians and imperialism and help Uruguay win its freedom. Then he comes back to fight for Italy against the Austrians. But Pope Pius IX joins up with the Austrians and moves 100,000 soldiers of the papal army against them. They pursue him to the beach

where his wife, sick and pregnant, refuses to leave his side and dies. I'm telling you, this is a hell of a movie. The Pope puts an enormous bounty on his head, but not one Italian will betray him to the papal army. He escapes again and ends up in Staten Island, next door to Paulie Castellano. No, sorry, that's the wrong century. He is offered a ticker tape parade by the United States, but turns it down and stays underground at the home of Antonio Meucci, the guy that actually invented the telephone. He turns down Abraham Lincoln for a command in the American Civil War and goes back to unify Italy, which after a bunch of historic battles, he actually does. Venice and Rome were the last two provinces in Italy to come in, and Rome would become the capital. And because the Pope bet on the wrong horse, the Vatican State would be abolished until they made a deal with Mussolini in 1929. But that's a whole nother story which we ain't even gonna touch. Giuseppe Garibaldi, runner-up for Freak of the Week. Coming soon to a theater near you.

It's all politics. We got the some Italian people. They got 40, 50, 60 miracles to their name. They can't get in just because they say there's already too many Italian saints. And if this woman comes along with three lousy miracles, I understand that two of them was card tricks.

0: The Clash, agreeing that Florence seems to be a relatively safe European home, from Give 'Em Enough Rope, released in 1978 on Epic. We started with those swinging guys, the Flesh Tones, asking the essential existential question, do you swing? If a cat is riffing in the forest and there ain't no gig, did he swing? I'll tell you who swings. Tony Rome swings, baby. Nancy Sinatra swings. Coolest trick I know.
1: Stop and Take a Minute, Please, was the Woggles. The album is Stop and Take a Minute. Jeff Walls wrote it, and the band produced it. Get it from thewoggles.com.
0: The Fabulous Rascals did Come On Up, one of their 1,000 very cool hit records in the 60s, from Collections on Atlantic, 1967. We'll see you all next week.
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3: We want to thank the Hard Rock Cafes, hotels, casinos, and the Seminole coolest Indian tribe ever for being our sponsor from day one. And I want to thank all of the Hard Rock employees around the world as we stop in and do our DJ thing when we're on the road. Nicest people in the world, in addition to the best food. And someday will be a rock and roll circuit. I'm never going to give up on that. We want to thank Premier Networks, our new syndicator, Julie Talbot, Rick Bucchietti, Tanya Juhasz, and Corey Neal. Forgive the pronunciation. I'll get it right eventually. And if you're in need of any guitars or amps or tambourines, go see Andy Babuke. I want to thank our... Is Intrepid the word? Or is that an aircraft carrier? Dennis Mortensen, who puts the show together every week in spite of the odds. Go to undergroundgarage.com if you've missed any of our last 750 shows. And Facebook and Twitter and at Stevie Van Zandt. You can talk to me personally. And thank you, Alan Freed. We'll see you all next week.
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0: Becca here with your latest showbiz news on Dublin City FM. Musician Harry Styles has officially achieved a Guinness World Record for the longest residency by a musician during a single run. Wrapping up his residency at London after 12 nights as a part of his Together Together tour, his record was marked on July 4th. This saw the singer overtake the previous record of 10 Wembley Stadium shows, which had been previously achieved by the band Coldplay. Styles is set to take his residency to Brazil, with performances spanning 4 nights in Sao Paulo. As the World Cup swiftly approaches the quarterfinals, football fans are preparing to bid farewell to the sport's most prolific players. After a devastating loss to Norway, Brazil's top scorer Neymar announces his retirement of international football. Similarly, captain of Portugal's national team Cristiano Ronaldo has also ended his World Cup career after losing a match against Spain. Fans and experts alike wonder whether we may also be seeing Argentina's captain Lionel Messi's departure, depending on how this global tournament comes to an end. Pico Lopez was overwhelmed after touching down in Ireland, where he received a hero's welcome at Dublin Airport. The centre-back for Shamrock Rovers and professional footballer for Cape Verde was reportedly blown away with support after returning home from the World Cup. Pictured with his wife and son, he was greeted by family, friends, reporters and fans as they welcomed him home after a well-played match against Argentina. That's the latest showbiz update from me, Erica, on 103.2 Dublin City FM.
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Martin Goggin here, along with Danny Duggan, spinning soul until 7. You just heard some bluesy soul from Little Milton, More and More, going out to Charlie Blues Train Hussey. Next up, talented singer-songwriter Johnny Moore and both sides of his 1968 blue rock single, starting with Without Your Love.

Lovely floating Chicago soul from Johnny Moore, such a wonderful feeling. Staying in Chicago and a request for Reggie, a Chicago native living in Cork, the 5 stair steps, don't waste your time.

Southern soulman Spencer Wigan and his fine, gritty version of the Betty Swan classic, Make Me Yours. 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William Bell is best known in Europe for his Stax recordings, but his biggest hit and one he simply had to perform at all his concerts in America, Trying to Love Too.

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Short break coming up, but stay tuned. Danny has even more great soul until 7 o'clock. Last one for me for tonight, Tavasco, Love Is Trying to Get a Hold on Me.

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1: Hey there, Dublin, it's Michael O'Kane. It's the 13th of July and this will happen on this day in music. In 2022, Harry Styles went to number one in the UK albums charts with his third release, Harry's House. Fast becoming the best-selling album of the year. It also debuted at number one in the US Hot 100. In 1991, Bryan Adams began a record-breaking 17-week consecutive run at top of the UK pop charts with his track, Everything I Do For You. The ballad, which also featured on the soundtrack to the blockbuster Robin Hood, The Prince of Thieves, also enjoyed a 7-week run at top of the Billboard Hot 100. And finally, on this day in 1985, the world's biggest gathering of music stars in London's Wembley Arena and JFK Stadium in Philadelphia kicked off Live Aid. One of the most memorable pop culture moments of the 1980s, Live Aid was the brainchild of Bob Geldof and Midge Ure, who sought to raise funds for the famine in Ethiopia. Memorable appearances including Paul McCartney, David Bowie, Elton John, George Michael, U2, and most famously, Queen. After the concert, it was announced by Geldof that Live Aid had raised approximately £150 million. If today's your birthday, you share with Roger McGuinn of The Byrds, Mark the Animal Mendola of Twisted Sister, and Canadian R&B singer Deborah Cox. I'm Michael Caine, and that was what happened on this day in music.
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5: 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Martin Goggin and Danny Duggan here. Halfway through the show, here's Larry Houston. Let's spend some time together.

Midnight Star Curious, that was out in 1985. Don't forget you can catch our shows on our Facebook page and also on dublincityfm.ie and catch all the other shows from the station. 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

Jesse James, If You're Lonely, followed by just then Bryce Coldfield, Ain't That Right. Good time to remind you that Sleepless Nights is on again. Bank Holiday, August Sunday, and Doyle's Bobby Bland, Yum Yum Tree.

this Saturday on 103.2 Dublin City FM, Soul Seeker from 6 to 7 with Martin Goggin and Danny Duggan. We appreciate you listening in every week. Hopefully you'll do the same thing next week at 6 o'clock. Stay safe, enjoy the rest of the weekend. Catch you then.

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5: Hiya, I'm Megan McRury, and this is Loving and Listening Live, your go-to guide to the hottest live concerts in Dublin. We are keeping it Irish for this one. Blessed be our music. Let's see who we got. Kicking this off with, you already know, Dermot Kennedy, along with special guests Amble and Aaron Rowe. Three big Irish names all in one night. Playing in the Aviva July 11th and 12th. This makes Dermot the first Irish solo artist to play not one, but two gigs in this iconic venue. Followed by D10, and I'm not talking about Ballyferment, I'm talking about December 10. The new and exciting Irish and British boy band that's been popping off everywhere. Super talented with a very bright future ahead of them, and they are in the National Stadium on July 21st. Finishing off with no other than the Wolftones, the iconic Irish band that's made its music a staple in our culture. They keep trying to leave, but we won't let them. No farewell tours while I'm around. Playing in the Three Arena, July 3rd and 4th and 24th and 25th. The Irish are completely taking over the rest of July, as we should. Let's get our summer, people. I'm Meg, and that was Loving and Listening Live.
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My name is Carrie McMullen, and you're listening to Community Chats on 103.2 Dublin City FM. This is the show where we delve into the communities of Dublin, some you might be familiar with, some you might never have heard of. This morning, we are looking at the role of family resource centres in fostering inclusive communities through intercultural practice. Representatives from Dublin's Family Resource Centres recently attended the Family Resource Centre National Forum's National Conference, held at the Hudson Bay Hotel in Athlone. Joining us on the show this morning from Hill Street Family Resource Centre will be Eileen Smith, Hayley Gorman and Bia Marino. But first, we're going to listen to some music. This week, we have Limerick singer-songwriter Emma Langford with her latest single, Hunting the Hare.

0: That was Emma Langford with her latest single, Hunting the Hare. Now on 103.2 Dublin City FM, representatives from family resource centres across the country recently gathered at the Family Resource Centre National Forum's National Conference at the Hudson Bay Hotel in Athlone. The theme was Inclusive Communities and Intercultural Practice, a Community Development Approach to Interculturalism through the National FRC Programme. Joining us now are Child and Family Outreach Worker Hayley Gorman and Community Development Worker Bia Marino, who both presented best practices in fostering inclusive communities at the conference. And we also have Project Manager of Hill Street Family Resource Centre, Eileen Smith. Hi, Eileen, Hayley and Bia. Welcome to the show.
1: Thank you.
2: Thank you.
3: Hi.
0: You are joining me today to chat about the Hill Street Family Resource Centre, which was one of the FRCs to attend the latest Family Resource Centre National Forum conference, which was held in Athlone. So maybe just to start us off and to give us a bit of an idea of what this conference was about, what it was like. Hayley, you are a child and family outreach worker, and Bia, you are a community development worker, and you both attended the conference to present for the Hill Street Family Resource Centre. So maybe, Hayley, I'll just come to you first, and would you like to tell us just a little bit about what your experience in attending the conference was like?
1: Yeah, no problem. I think we all can say we had a lovely day at the conference, and I suppose it's really difficult to get that amount of people all from other FRCs altogether. So it's a really nice place that kind of provides a platform for us to communicate and share the really positive work that's going on in the communities. And also, I suppose, the barriers and the challenges that we're facing and sharing them together was really nice.
0: Brilliant. And Bia, what was your takeaway from attending the conference?
2: Well, I agree with Hayley, and it was also I felt very inspired by the work of other FRCs. So it was great to see that all around Ireland, a lot has been done to advance interculturalism and inclusion.
0: Brilliant. And Eileen, you are the project manager at Hill Street Family Resource Centre. And as you said, Hill Street was one of the many FRCs who attended the conference. And obviously, as the girls both said there, you know, it's a great opportunity for you to basically meet different family resource centres and you know, have you all kind of there in one room. But how important is it for you to have this national conference and to be able to attend alongside the different FRCs?
4: I suppose, Carrie, it's like there are 121 family resource centres in Ireland, and bringing everyone together to discuss and look at various issues. This conference focused on interculturalism and inclusivity. And I think bringing people together to learn and share, first of all, is really important. Taking time out from your work, you know, that you're doing on a daily basis in supporting families in different communities is really important. But I think the learning is key to what happens at conferences such as the National Forum conferences, because, you know, what Hill Street spoke about in terms of its Lunar New Year celebration and how we go about creating inclusive communities is a learning for others, but also the sharing of other communities in terms of dealing with the far right or working with youth groups is also a massive learning, I think, for, you know, people attending. So conferences like that provide space to talk, to discuss, to come up with, as Bia and Hayley have said, the barriers and challenges that organisations as well as families face in communities, I think, is really, really important. And the key message is that family resource centres are inclusive spaces and are open and welcome to all in the community, no matter what their background.
2: I think it was also an opportunity to reflect on our own practice. So that was very valuable.
0: Brilliant. And Hayley and Bia, your presentation was obviously on best practices in building inclusive communities. As Eileen said there, it was sort of around your Lunar Year celebrations and, you know, what you guys basically did. But you were able to put this all into a presentation and present it to the other FRCs out there. So Hayley, can you maybe tell us just a little bit about what was featured in the presentation?
1: Yeah, no problem. I suppose the main message that we were trying to get across with our presentation was actually the process in how we came to have such a big event This year we welcomed 10,000 attendees and we had 172 volunteers, but we didn't start like that. And it was really getting the message that 10 years ago that Lunar New Year started because there was a facilitated open space where families felt that they could speak about their celebrations, they could ask, they could let us know if there was a gap. And Lisa, who we spoke about, it was about sharing her story and how she actually said at the time, why are we not having a space to celebrate the Lunar New Year? And from that, her journey, and not just her, lots of really important community leaders started in that room, in that space, and their journey over the last 10 years in a real community development approach has kind of to celebrate how they've become leaders in the community, how they feel so accepted. And even just one of the small stories, like now if Lisa walks down the road, people would say Happy New Year to her in Chinese. And it was really for the process, I would say, of how that came to be such a positive, important thing in our community.
2: And Lisa, she started as a parent and now she has gone on to be the coordinator for the event. So she engages the local families. She trains the Chinese dance groups. She's a spokesperson for the event as well. So she spoke to national media and local radio stations as well.
0: And that's fantastic to see how the doors were opened. And, you know, it went from just one thing and now she's out there and it's become a much bigger thing. And hopefully it will continue to grow and, you know, definitely get more and more places involved in the likes of that kind of event. So obviously, you know, you got this opportunity to present your process at the conference and, you know, let in on your own insights into what you've done. But I suppose, you know, as Eileen was saying earlier on, you know, it is an opportunity as well to kind of get insights from what other FRCs are doing and a lot of learning, I suppose, comes from it as well. So Bia, did you get an opportunity to speak with or get feedback from other representatives from FRCs and kind of get an insight into, you know, what they're doing, or did you get any ideas of how they're building inclusive communities and how you might bring that back into your own work?
2: For me, one of the examples that was given at the conference that I really liked learning about was the youth group. I don't remember which FRC was that, but they have a very diverse youth group with not just nationalities, because here we have people from lots of nationalities, but there they had this youth group, they had some teenagers with disabilities. So English wouldn't be their first language. So that one. And here we have the youth groups that are involved in the Lunar New Year now. They are going to perform and they also volunteer doing face painting and balloon modeling. But it's something more sporadic. We don't have the youth groups all year. So for me, it was interesting to learn about that.
0: Fantastic. And so to talk just a little bit about Hill Street and, you know, the work that's kind of going on there. Eileen, obviously the theme of this conference was inclusive communities and intercultural practice, a community development approach to interculturalism through the National FRC program. Quite a lengthy theme, but definitely hits all the key points. And, you know, that idea of using a community development approach is very key, I suppose, in a lot of the work you do. So how, Eileen, is the theme that the conference had? How is that theme seen in your everyday work at Hill Street FRC?
4: Yeah, I think Carrie just like placing where Hill Street is placed. So Hill Street is based in Dublin One in the northeast inner city. The community who attend Hill Street, or our local community, are based in private rented accommodation around the centre. They would often be low income earners, often double jobs. And we have a high percentage of migrant families who live in the area who would attend Hill Street. So first and foremost, Hill Street is an intercultural family resource centre because of the people who live in our area. And you're probably aware, all family resource centres are needs led. So wherever you are and whatever your community is what dictates the work that we undertake. So most of our work is working with families from various migrant backgrounds. In terms of the community development piece, Hill Street has maintained its community development worker. So we haven't shifted to family support worker. We've maintained a community development practice. And what that means is basically that groups are facilitated and aren't service driven or service led. So we have some groups that are, but most of our groups within the community development part of our work are facilitated groups where people get to sit, discuss, have open conversations. And I suppose that's our community development practice in the actual centre. And what that leads to is the building of leadership. So our board of management has parents. We have three parents on our board of management. Our chair is a parent who attended Hill Street and then went on to become the chairperson. We have a parents forum that parents are involved in. We consult our parents at all time, or our families at all times, in terms of what we're doing or the work that we're doing. And then we also pilot some new work within the centre. I'll let Hayley chat about her role, because her role is a new role that we are piloting and I think is really interesting in how we go about creating sort of an inclusive centre.
1: So my role, I'm the child, family, community outreach worker. So we work off the basis of like a universal model, so support for all, but more support for those who need it. So for us, we found in the facilitated groups, board with the community development, so our preparation for preschool, parent and child groups, parenting courses, that because parents were given the space and they felt respected and valued, that they built really strong relationships with staff, but also with each other. And often in them groups, it was the case that they'd open up about barriers that they were facing or challenges in accessing any services or supports. So with my own role, then I'm able to kind of provide a more wraparound support for parents and families. So this kind of would include advocacy, advice, service, providing important information to vulnerable members of the community. So that really looks individually, I suppose, at parents, but it comes from those groups, that those facilitated spaces, and parents from that then have a better understanding of their rights in Ireland in relation to education, employment, health and well-being, and are in a better position to work from their own strength and look for the supports and advocate for themselves.
0: No, that's fantastic. You know, you've definitely closed any gap that could have potentially been there between, you know, if you think of it as, you know, the staff in the centre versus the community. Like, there's no gap there, obviously. You're one great cohesive unit, and the fact that the parents feel so comfortable that, you know, they're going into these roles of leadership, basically, and it's only going to build out that community and make it even more welcoming to new people that arrive in. Because obviously, every year we're seeing a much more diverse community of people filling out the existing communities. So it is fantastic, definitely, to see the work that's going on at Hill Street, and, you know, the fact that you obviously are now able to share it at a national conference is amazing. And obviously, Bia, you are also very involved in the community development side of things as your community development worker. And I'd love to hear about, I suppose, your piece in terms of the role that you do on a day-to-day, and how important a community development approach is to fostering interculturalism within the Hill Street community.
2: Yeah, so I'm the community development worker. And like Hayley said, we have facilitated spaces. So basically what I do is to work with the adults to understand their needs and to provide supports and programs that meet those needs. And also to develop leadership. So we'll be starting soon a leadership program with parents that have been attending the center for a while now. We had a voter education program. So as many of our parents are migrants, many of them didn't know that they had the right to vote. So they received voter education and they got very engaged. They became advocates in their own communities and networks and helped people register to vote. And they voted for the first time in local elections. Self-defense as well. Both the voter education and the self-defense emerged from their interests and their needs. So after the riots last year, there was a facilitated session with Eileen.
4: Yeah, we were looking at the idea of how Do you, so this was immediately after the riots, Carrie, and there was a lot of distress in the centres, you can imagine, even like among staff. Our staff also are very diverse, come from different backgrounds and reflect our parents. And we also have parents on our staff team who've come through, you know, Hill Street and are now working with us. So we reflect our parents at all times, whether it's in our photos, whether it's when we're interviewing, we have our parents' voice always to the fore. So following the riots, I held a facilitated session for parents. So it was an open session where parents came in and we looked initially at what they could do to support themselves in the situation that we were in. So they looked at coming off social media. They looked at, you know, following sort of news that was more reliable. And then we looked at what they could do as a group together. How could they support each other? And they spoke about going to the shops together, having a WhatsApp group, bringing their children to school because they were fearful on the streets or fearful getting on the loose or fearful going into the shops. And then we looked at the last piece was looking at what Hill Street could do to support the families. And from that, one of the parents raised the issue of the local elections because it had come up at previous discussions. And we looked at voter education and none of the parents in the room were aware that they could actually vote, that anybody in Ireland with an address in Ireland can vote in local elections. So they weren't aware of that. So they said they would like to look, you know, into that. And then the other issue was self-defense, so that they wanted to feel, you know, more confident walking around the streets. They didn't want to be fearful with their heads down. They wanted to be walking tall and they wanted to pass that confidence on to their children. So they asked for self-defense. We had funding allocated to do other programs and we went back to our funders and asked them, could we change the programs to voter education and self-defense? And we got taster sessions in first because, again, our parents always decide themselves whether they want something. So we didn't just impose a course. We had two taster sessions, one for self-defense, one for voter education. And as a group, they decided they wanted to go ahead with that. And then Bia linked in with Dublin Adult Literacy Centre. And from there, Bia ran the programme, and it was just really interesting and, yeah, had really positive outcomes for families. And you did the voter train.
2: Yeah.
4: Which I thought was lovely.
2: Yeah, many of the parents were voting for the first time. So we went together to the local polling stations to vote, to support each other. Because it can be quite intimidating voting for the first time. You don't know the process. So we went together to get that support from the group.
0: Oh, that's lovely. And you know, just even that image alone, that is, I suppose, the perfect image to show what Hill Street is all about. You know, you are a group and you're all working together. And it's lovely to even hear, you know, you did say that you go on the needs-based agenda when you're deciding things, but you honestly, obviously really do if you were willing to go back to the funders and change what you were allocating funding to in accordance with what the community wanted, which is so lovely. And it just shows them that they are actually so cared for by, you know, everyone who's working in the centre. So that is so lovely to hear. And I mean, Hill Street is in a very good position, you know, as being this hub for an inclusive community. And you're doing incredibly well. And, you know, you obviously are making movements going ahead. So just, I suppose, Eileen, to come back to you to finish off, I mean, is there anything you can share with us for the vision for the future of the centre in terms of, you know, now that you've been to the conference and maybe gotten some learnings from that and you're obviously we're going into a new year, what kind of ideas do you have coming up for next year of Hill Street?
4: We're actually looking to knock our building and build a whole new centre, but that might be too big for now. I think more in terms of the National Forum and Family Resource Centres in general, I think there's a need for funding for Family Resource Centres. I think Family Resource Centres can only do their work if their core funding has been met. So struggling to find funding for staffing, for rent, for electricity, for heat, for overheads is a big challenge. So I think maybe for the new government, providing adequate core funding of 240,000 per Family Resource Centre, which was requested this year, and you know the budget didn't provide. And I think many of the political parties are saying in their manifestos that they're supporting that. So hopefully that could come out of it, Carrie. I think that there is more focus on community development practices. I think if communities have spaces that are facilitated, where they can talk, where people can disagree with each other, where people can be challenged in a safe environment with the facilitator, I think that's hugely important for family resource centres. For Ireland as a country, it's hugely important. But I think family resource centres are best placed at the moment to do that work. So there also needs to be sort of stronger allocation of community development workers and practices in communities to provide safe spaces for people to discuss and learn from each other. And for Hill Street, I think we've continued to do what we do best. You know, we always talk to our families. We always consult them. We evaluate what we do. We reflect on our work as a team and with our parents. And yeah, probably our parents say, well, not probably, they actually say it, do more of what we do. You think that's probably it, Carrie?
0: That's brilliant. So just quickly, for anyone who might be listening today who's interested in getting involved with Hill Street Family Resource Centre, where would be the best place for them to go to just find out a little bit more information?
1: Yeah, I suppose it'd be our website. So you'll find us at hillstreetfrc.ie. And everyone is more than welcome to pop in to our centre in Dublin 1 on Hill Street, just off Parnell Street. So more than welcome to come, and all of our contact information is on that website as well, and our programmes.
4: Lunar New Year, Carrie. We just came from a meeting about the Lunar New Year 2025, and it's on February the 2nd, which is a Sunday. So everybody is invited to attend the Lunar New Year event on Sunday, 2nd of February, on Hill Street itself.
0: Brilliant. Oh, well, that's going to be a fantastic event to look forward to. And all the information, as Hayley said there, is available online. So hopefully, if anyone's living around the area and they're looking for a lovely, inclusive community to get involved with, they can get in touch with you guys. But for now, I want to thank you so much for joining me on the show today, Eileen, Hayley and Bia.
4: Thank you, Carrie.
1: Thank you.
0: Thank you. And of course, have a lovely weekend.
4: Thank you. Bye-bye.
0: That was Hill Street Family Resource Centre's Eileen Smith, Hayley Gorman and Bia Marino. Find out more about the centre on hillstreetfrc.ie. But that's all we have for today's show. We are back at the same time next week at 7 a.m. right here on 103.2 Dublin City FM, when we may feature your community. 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
0: The new Netflix show, The Worst Neighbor Ever, asks the question, you think you know your neighbors? This new series features first-hand accounts of violence, intimidation, and harassment that are more shocking than ever by the people who live next door. You can watch this on Netflix right now. Shipwrecked, Nightmare at Sea tells the story of the 2012 cruise ship disaster that happened in the port of Costa Condoria. The show gives us never-before-seen footage and survivor accounts from the accident in 2012. You can watch this on July 10th on Netflix. And finally, Sean Evans is bringing his extremely popular talk show, Hot Ones, to Netflix. The show is set up like a regular talk show, but the twist is the guest and the host must eat 10 extremely spicy chicken wings that increase in heat with each wing. The show is extremely popular and has had guests ranging from Gordon Ramsay to Billie Eilish. The show will be coming to Netflix July 13th. I'm Sydney, and that was Just Press Play, your guide to the best of what's coming to your streaming services this month at 103.2 Dublin City FM.
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0: Becca here with your latest showbiz news on Dublin City FM. Musician Harry Styles has officially achieved a Guinness World Record for the longest residency by a musician during a single run. Wrapping up his residency at London after 12 nights as a part of his Together Together tour, his record was marked on July 4th. This saw the singer overtake the previous record of 10 Wembley Stadium shows, which had been previously achieved by the band Coldplay. Styles is set to take his residency to Brazil, with performances spanning 4 nights in Sao Paulo. As the World Cup swiftly approaches the quarterfinals, football fans are preparing to bid farewell to the sport's most prolific players. After a devastating loss to Norway, Brazil's top scorer Neymar announces his retirement of international football. Similarly, captain of Portugal's national team Cristiano Ronaldo has also ended his World Cup career after losing a match against Spain. Fans and experts alike wonder whether we may also be seeing Argentina's captain Lionel Messi's departure, depending on how this global tournament comes to an end. Nico Lopez was overwhelmed after touching down in Ireland, where he received a hero's welcome at Dublin Airport. The centre-back for Shamrock Rovers and professional footballer for Cape Verde was reportedly blown away with support after returning home from the World Cup. Pictured with his wife and son, he was greeted by family, friends, reporters and fans as they welcomed him home after a well-played match against Argentina. That's the latest showbiz update from me, Erica, on 103.2 Dublin City FM.
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1: 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California's well-beloved San Andreas Fault. It forced Los Angeles into the sea. Thousands were reported depressed, news with news.

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7: Back at it after a fabulous weekend. 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And we're going to keep you company and keep you updated on all your traffic and travel as we move through the morning. 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Let's go straight into it, shall we? It's Flo Rida and Sia Wild Ones. Good morning.

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1: Lovely stuff to start the show on this Monday morning. Let's have a look around and see what's happening out there on the roads. The approaches to the M50 looking good for now as far as we can see. Coming down the M50, a few bits already. It's pretty heavy from the M1 M50 interchange to Junction 4 Ballymun, easing off towards Junction 5 Finglas, and then a bit stop-start from before Junction 6 Blanchardstown to Junction 10 Ballymount. The heaviest bits approaching the Westlink Bridge and from Colcut to Clover Hill. Northbound, it's a little busy approaching Junction 9 Red Cow, and slight delays from Junction 7 to the Westlink Bridge. Again, kind of around Junction 6 Blanchardstown, you'll slow down slightly. And from Junction 5 Finglas, getting very heavy towards Junction 4 Ballymun. On the north side of the city, North Strand Road looking just a tad slow, approaching Ansley Bridge. And the Swords Road is looking heavy already. You've got about 15 minutes from the flyover to Clare Griffith Avenue. There are slight delays down Dorset Street. Does get a little heavier around North Frederick Street. Also, the M1 looking busy approaching Dublin Tunnel. Phibsa Road's fine. Coming down the Navan Road, a little bit of a delay at the Ashtown roundabout. And Church Street is just a tad slow from North King Street down to the Quays. Queen Street looking very busy at the moment. Across to the south side, not looking too bad. On the canal, you can expect some delays, though. Grove Road and Canal Road are more than half full. And the south side of the city centre is looking great. Yes, it is. The weather as well is looking pretty good. It's going to be another dry and sunny day. Highest temperatures of 20 to 23 degrees. Coolest near the coast due to a moderate northeast breeze. Bring on the breezes. Very good morning to my crew in the studio. I have Stephen, and we'd like to welcome Megan Nicrowy. Hello.
2: Hi.
3: Good morning.
1: Hi. How you guys? What a great weekend. Well, I must just brag a little bit because I was out and about in Madrid, doing my thing. It feels like some lovely dream that I had. A weekend, and you think, oh, you can't really get much done. Boy, oh boy, did we kill Madrid. We literally, it was incredible. Bruno Mars, I cried, guys.
3: Oh, wow. I don't blame you. I'd say you put on such a show.
1: Yeah. Just like, I don't know, like, I'm speechless.
3: You're speechless.
1: Because he's so, like, he's got such a passion.
2: Yeah.
1: And you can feel the passion. And Anderson .Paak and him, like, obviously did the Silk City stuff.
3: Yes. Oh, he was there.
1: Even his, yeah.
3: Wow.
1: And the other support was Victoria Monet. She was amazing.
2: I know.
1: But just the passion coming off that stage at you was the just incredible. Like, you could see that he had the time of his life.
2: Yeah.
1: And he just gave everything, you know, to the audience. You've got to love concerts like that.
3: Absolutely.
1: I did have a little bit of FOMO, to be fair, when I got back. I know Dermot Kennedy played Saturday and Sunday, and my Instagram was inundated with videos of his gig. And that looked amazing as well. And obviously loads of sport on at the weekend. Mayo.
3: Big sporting weekends.
1: Go on, Mayo.
3: Mayo got through to the All-Ireland final. The Dubs are out. The Dubs lost
1: apparently
3: yesterday.
1: It was close, though.
3: Yeah, it was a good game. Match, yeah. It was a good game, but Kerry Kerry are very good.
1: And, yeah. Who won last time? I'm so out of touch.
3: Kerry won it last year.
1: Oh, did they?
3: Yeah.
1: The reigning champions. Who is it? Who is it that's never won? It's been years since they
3: Mayo.
1: Won, and there's some curse
3: this
1: of some person.
3: Mayo.
2: Huge.
3: And now they're in the final. So.
1: Oh. Yeah. Okay. So now I need to root for Mayo.
3: Yep.
2: Absolutely.
1: Okay, done. Absolute done deal. Right, if you guys like to get in touch with us, you can do so on the number 087-179-1032. I have got such a bunch of great music today. So stay tuned, all your traffic updates as well.

back to back with Mr. Bill Withers. 17, yeah, it's not 17, it's 7:50. Right, Monday morning, let's have a look at those roads on the N7. A little bit of a delay from Newlands Cross. Looking pretty heavy now on the N3 from Mulhaddit. Coming down the M50, a bit of a mixed bag. So there are delays from the M1 roundabout to Junction 4, Ballymun, quite heavy actually. Easing off to Junction 5, Finglas. All stop-start from Junction 6 to Junction 12, Firhouse. Very heavy around the Westlink Bridge, around Colcut and Clover Hill, and again from Junction 10, Ballymount to Junction 12, Firhouse. You're fine after that, though. Northbound, a few patches of slight delays. The first from Junction 11, Tallaght to Junction 10. Bit busy around Junction 9, Red Cow. And again from Junction 7, pretty much up past Junction 6, Blanchardstown. You will slow down slightly at Junction 5, Finglas as well. And it does get pretty congested around Junction 4, Ballymun. On the north side of the city, North Strand Road still a bit slow approaching Ansley Bridge. The Swords Road, you're looking at about 15 minutes from the flyover to clear Griffith Avenue. Dorset Street's a bit busy. It does get heavy again at North Frederick Street. It's all cleared off on the Navan Road. That's great. To the Keys now. We've got Church Street a little busy from North King Street. Queen Street is bumper to bumper. On the south side, not too bad either. You've got delays on the canal, though. Grove Road and Canal Road are more than half full. And then lastly, Clanbrassil Street looks a little bit busy approaching Patrick Street. And that is that. Monday morning, so let's hope it doesn't get too bad out there. You feel free to let me know, though, as things unfold. If you've got any travel times or any updates, send them on in.

It's not a love train. It's a good idea. The OJ's coming at ya. It's 7:24 on a Monday morning. Hope you guys are having a fabulous one so far. Nice blue skies, and it's going to be a lovely old day. It is. On the roads now, there are slight delays for you on the N7 from Newlands Cross. The N3 is looking very busy indeed from Mulhuddit. Coming down the M50, it's looking heavy there from the M1 interchange down to Junction 4, Ballyman, easing off to Junction 5, Finglas. All stops start from there to Edmundstown. Northbound, there's a little bit of a slowdown between Junction 11 and 10 at Junction 9, Red Cow, and again from Junction 7, Lucan, up past Junction 6. It's also a bit busy again at Junction 5, Finglas, and very heavy around Junction 4, Ballyman, going northbound. On the north side of the city, you've got slight delays on North Strand Road approaching Ansley Bridge. Coolock Lane will slow you down just a bit. On the Swords Road, you can expect 15 minutes or so from the flyover to clear Griffith Avenue. Dorset Street, just a tad slow to North Circular Road. It does get heavy then, queuing to North Frederick Street. Down to the Quays, Church Street's a bit busy from North King Street. Queen Street is heavier. On the south side, it's not looking too bad. Stillorgan Road, you'll slow down slightly at UCD. And the canal. So Grove Road and Canal Road, pretty busy. That's both more than half full. On the south side of the city centre, Clanbrassil Street is going to slow you down approaching Patrick Street. We're going to be having a look at what happened on this day when we come back and do some birthday bits. So if you know somebody celebrating a birthday or anything at all, feel free to let me know. We'll give them a shout out. 087 179 1032.

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9: 7:32 Monday morning. It is another dry and sunny day today. Highest temperatures of 20 to 23 degrees. Coolest near the coast due to a moderate northeast breeze. All right, this just came in. We have an incident on the M50 northbound at Junction 7, Lucan. Multiple cars there stopped in the hard shoulder. Emergency services are on the scene. It was already a little busy around there, to be fair. All right, so let me take you around then. We've got delays on the N7. Not too bad, though. That's from Newlands Cross. On the N3, it is looking very heavy from Mulhaddit. Coming down the M50, it is bumper to bumper to start with, from the interchange

0: approaching Ansley Bridge. Coolock Lane's going to slow you down just a little bit, a couple of minutes, I'd say. You could be 15 minutes in the queue on the Swords Road from the flyover, and it is looking very busy all the way down Dorset Street to North Frederick Street. Phibsa Road as well, there are delays approaching Doyle's Corner. Coming along Cabra Road, you can expect the same, some congestion at St. Peter's Church. Church Street's looking a little slow from Constitution Hill all the way down to the Quays. And on the south side, we've got some delays at St. John's Road. It's heavy on the right turn to Kilmainham with a 3 or 4 light wait. Stillorgan Road, there's a little bit of a slowdown at UCD. The rest is fine. And then on the canal, Grove Road and Canal Road are both more than half full. The south side of the city centre, Clanbrassil Street is busy approaching Patrick Street. And that's it. So I'll remind you of the incident. It's on the M50 northbound at Junction 7, Lucan. Multiple cars in the hard shoulder. Emergency services are on the scene. People are slowing down a bit. So it is the 13th of July. And if you have a birthday today, a very happy birthday to you. You share it with Julius Caesar.
1: Julius Caesar himself.
0: Julius Caesar. Do you ever think of the Roman Empire?
1: I do.
0: Do you remember that thing? About boys, there was that whole thing, and they were like,
2: "What's your Roman Empire thing?"
0: Yes.
1: What's this now?
0: Oh my!
2: It's like something you just think about.
0: It was on social media a couple of years ago where it was kind of revealed that they asked a whole bunch of men, and they were like, "How often do you think of the Roman Empire?" And they were like, "Often, I think."
2: At least once a day.
0: Yeah, it's just so random.
1: Once a week, anyway, for me. Think about it.
0: What?
1: Pops into my head. Yeah.
2: Oh, stop!
0: The
2: it.
0: Roman
2: like, what
0: Empire.
2: Do you think about it.
1: What was going on there?
0: What do you think? Because they were like proper like men.
1: Yeah,
0: ruling
1: maybe
0: the world.
1: There's a bit of that. It's just cool, interesting topic.
0: Julius Caesar. Happy birthday, Julius Caesar. Right, Patrick Stewart, the actor, turns 86 years old today. All right, you can have a guess on this one, Meg. Mm. Harrison Ford.
2: Oh God, is he about 80?
0: Up.
2: 84?
0: Yes.
1: Wow.
0: Happy birthday, Harrison Ford.
2: Well.
0: Yeah, he is, isn't he? Brilliant stuff. Right, on this day, I'm going to take you back. 1930, the first Football World Cup competition began in Uruguay.
1: Wow.
0: Yeah.
1: I didn't know that. Okay.
0: Crazy. Uruguay. In 1963, the Rolling Stones played their first ever gig outside London when they appeared at the Alcove Club in Middlesbrough. Middlesbrough, ooh. Yorkshire. They supported the Hollies.
2: Oh, wow.
0: Yeah. Okay. Love to be at that gig. And 1985, a Live Aid concert was held at both Wembley Stadium in London and JFK Stadium in Philadelphia, Pennsylvania, raising over 70 million euro for African famine relief. Wow.
1: That's another thing. So we're going to bet the Roman Empire. I'd probably think about Live Aid once a week or once a day as well. Just that whole concert I would have loved to have gone to.
0: There's a musical. I think it's coming to Dublin. If it hasn't already been, Live Aid the musical, have to go and see it.
1: Yeah, definitely.
0: It's unreal.
2: Oh, wow.
0: It's so good. And then on this day in 2002, Fatboy Slim brought the Brighton area to a standstill when he threw a free beach party. There's a documentary about this. Organisers had expected 60,000 fans to attend. Over 250,000 people turned up, causing chaos on the roads, traffic jams 10 miles long. He spent £100,000 of his own money supporting the event after a sponsor pulled out. But he wanted to do it, and it was bedlam. But I think he had to stop playing eventually. They shut the gig down because it was just getting a little bit too nuts.
2: Oh,
0: but what a guy. I still haven't seen him. I would absolutely
1: I'd love to see him.
0: He comes over occasionally.
2: Yeah.
0: All right, we'll have
2: EP
0: to have a look.
2: Or something lately?
0: I think he did. Well, here he is. Fatboy Slim.

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I'm Helen with you until 10 o'clock on this Monday morning. Right, so some good news. The incident on the M50 northbound at Junction 7 Lucan has been cleared. On the N7, it is a little busy from Newlands Cross. The N4, no word of any problems. Give me a shout if you're coming along there and you can see something. And then we've got the N3 looking very busy from Mulhaddit. Now, the M50 southbound is pretty heavy around the M1 M50 roundabout to Junction 4 Ballymun. Slight delays after that to Junction 5 Finglas. And then it is a little slow again from before Junction 6 Blanchardstown. All stops start pretty much to Clover Hill. You will slow down ahead at Junction 10 Ballymount, easing off at Junction 12. Slight delays do continue to Edmundstown. Going northbound, it's a bit busy approaching Junction 10 and then obviously heavy to where the incident was. So it's crawling, I'm afraid, from after Junction 10 Ballymount up to the incident, which isn't there anymore. And also a little bit of a delay after that. You will slow down ahead northbound at Junction 5 Finglas, and it is heavy around Junction 4 Ballymun. On the north side of the city, North Strand Road is just a tad slow approaching Ansley Bridge. Coolock Lane, just a couple of minutes delay, not too shabby right now. The Swords Road, 15 minutes or so from the flyover. And Dorset Street, that's all bumper to bumper down to North Frederick Street. Fibsa Road, you're heavy approaching Doyle's Corner. Cabra Road's slow at St. Peter's Church as well. Coming down to the Keys, if you are, Church Street is a little busy all the way down. And across to the south side, we've got some delays at St. John's Road. It's a 3 or 4 lightweight on the right turn to Kilmainham. Elsewhere, not too bad on the south side now. Stillorgan Road will slow you down just a tad at UCD. On the canal, Grove Road and Canal Road are more than half full. And then lastly, Clanbrassil Street is busy approaching Patrick Street.

The Scripps in Will I Am and Hall of Fame in front of that jazzy, oh, she's so good, shooting star, 7:52 in the morning, and no incidents to report currently. We have got some delays on the N7, looking busy from Newlands Cross. On the N4, it's a bit busy, got a message in. Moving well till Junction 3, Lucan, 16 minutes from Junction 6, Selbridge to the M50. Then coming down the M50, it's heavy from before Junction 6, Blanchardstown to Colcott, easing off to Clover Hill, bit busy coming on at Junction 7 as well. Now, this is actually due to an incident that happened a little earlier on the northbound carriageway. It has been cleared, but the delays remain. So that's what's happening southbound, northbound. Very heavy from Junction 11, Talla to Junction 7. There are slight delays around Junction 4, Ballymun as well. On the north side of the city, North Strand Road will slow you down just a tad, approaching Ansley Bridge. Coolock Lane, bit busy as well on the Swords Road. You can expect 15 minutes or so from the flyover to clear Griffith Avenue. It is slowed down Dorset Street to North Frederick Street as well. Phibsey Road is heavy, approaching Doyle's Corner. Cabra Road, you're looking at some congestion at St. Peter's Church. And then down to the Keys, Church Street's a little slow from Constitution Hill. On the south side, it's heavy on the right turn to Kilmainham. We've got some delays at St. John's Road as well at the moment. Stillorgan Road, not too bad. A little patch of traffic at UCD. The rest is fine. Temple Hill down to Bulls Bridge, not a bother. And the canal looks like this. So Grove Road and Canal Road are both more than half full. Clanbrassil Street looking heavy at the moment, approaching Patrick Street. Right, a couple more tunes on the way for you with some Beyonce. And we're also going to be having a look at the World Cup. Some strange incident that happened between Norway and England. I only just saw it now, but stay tuned. I'll let you know all about that.

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1: Hey, it's Emily. 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With ballet to comedy, Dublin has got it all for you this week. Bolero Plus comes to the Helix from Wednesday the 15th of July to Friday the 17th. 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The Brightening Air by Conor McPherson is a drama set in rural Ireland during the 1980s. Adult siblings Billy and Stephen live together in their family home, maintaining a fragile routine until the arrival of their estranged brother Dermot and excommunicated uncle Father Pierre. As all tensions resurface, hidden forces are awakened, leading to profound and devastating consequences. This runs from the Gate Theatre from Friday the 17th of July to Sunday the 30th of August. Ilana Glazer brings her acclaimed stand-up comedy to Vicar Street on Saturday the 18th of July at 7pm. Best known as a co-creator and star of the hit television series Broad City, Glazer has built an international reputation for her sharp, insightful and socially aware comedy. 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
5: 8:03 on a Monday morning. I'm Helen Dubois with you on a live drive brekkie for the next 2 hours. It is another dry and sunny day today. Highest temperatures of 20 to 23 degrees. Coolest near the coast due to a moderate northeast breeze. On the roads now, we've got no incidents to report. There are some delays on the N7 from Newlands Cross. On the N4, but it's a little slow from Junction 3. 16 minutes we heard from Junction 6, Selbridge to the M50. The N3 is queuing from Mulhaddit, and coming down the M50 southbound is busy from Junction 6 Blanchers down to Junction 7, easing off to Clover Hill. Slight delays on at Junction 7 as well. Northbound, it's heavy as well. There was an incident earlier. It's gone, though, but it's still got some delays left behind. So you're queuing from Junction 11 Tallaght up past Junction 7. Slight delays ahead at Junction 4 Ballymun as well. On the north side of the city, several places looking to slow you down a bit, as is Guild Street. And then Coolock Lane as well, just a couple of minutes delay, all busy but moving. The Swords Road's much better, probably 6 or 7 minutes from Whitehall Church. Dorset Street as well, it's eased off a bit, just slight delays at North Circular Road. It is still heavy at North Frederick Street, mind you. Phibsa Road, heavy approaching Doyle's Corner. And if you're coming down Church Street, there are slight delays all the way down. Queen Street is busy. On the south side, there's a bit of a delay at St John's Road. The right turn to Kilmainham, you're looking at 3 or 4 light changes. Coming down Stillorgan Road, there's a patch of traffic at UCD, and that's it really, and the canal. So we've got Grove Road more than half full. Coming up the other way, also 2 or 3 light wait for you at Rathmines, and Clanbrassil Street still a bit busy approaching Patrick Street. And lastly, Tom Clark Bridge northbound is going to slow you down just a tad. Now, big, massive FIFA weekend, and some people happy with the results and some people not so happy with the results, but very cool to be in Spain for the Spain match. It was buzz. It was buzzing, absolute buzzing. But then obviously the big game over the weekend was England and Belgium. And England, Norway. Can you believe it? I mean, what am I saying? England or Norway, losing my marbles. It was Spain and Belgium. So apparently Norwegian, which is the main carrier airline of Norway, it's called Norwegian, and British Airways had a friendly little wager before the match. And what they did was they agreed that whichever nation's team lost would swap its social media branding with the other.
6: Oh, my God.
5: Yes, so that they would show, you know, all their branding. Obviously, Norway lost, England won. Yeah. So after England booked its place in the semi-finals, Norwegian honoured the bet and updated their profiles with the British Airways logo. They joked on Instagram, although its World Cup journey was over, it hoped England could bring it home. British Airways responded with a playful video removing Norwegian's logo before thanking its rival for the friendly competition. They also offered to fly Norwegian's social media team to London for a complimentary visit, referencing the growing friendship between football stars Erling Haaland and Jude Bellingham.
6: Okay, that's kind of nice.
5: Yeah. It's kind of cool though, that was all going on. And
6: yeah.
5: So it's friendly. It's a friendly old time as well.
6: Some social media accounts now are so funny, like for big businesses. They're trying to be like trendy and hip. And
5: I know.
6: Making little jokes and stuff. But it works, I guess.
5: Was it? I mean, Dublin Airport is
6: they're
5: been legendary
6: notorious
5: over the years. Ryanair have kind of jumped on it as well, I think. It seems like the airlines.
6: A bit quirky
5: and funny. But there you go, all good vibes. So, I mean, we did our little sweepstakes here at Dublin City FM. My teams are out now. I had Paraguay and Australia.
6: Yeah.
5: So they sucked
7: I'm
5: it.
7: I had Egypt and, Egypt and Panama.
5: Oh, rave.
6: Yeah, USA and Sweden.
5: So you're out.
6: Gone.
5: Gonesville.
7: But you have Spain.
6: I have a different one, I have a different sweepstake. I have a few sweepstakes.
5: Are you cheating on us?
6: I might be.
5: Well, what's your money on then? I mean, everyone says France.
6: I'm going to go.
5: Maybe England will bring it home, guys.
6: England look very good and they're getting better and better, which is a bad sign because that means they're going to peak, you know.
5: Yes.
6: But I'm sticking with Argentina. Leo Messi's going to bring it home again.
5: Okay, bring it home, baby.

Cool Irish Double Play coming at you, the Coronas and the Academic. What cool stuff. 8:13, it is Monday morning and no incidents to report at the moment. We've got some delays on the N7, looking pretty busy from Newlands Cross. The N4, you're looking at 16 minutes from Junction 6 Albridge to the M50. And the N3 is slow from Mulhaddit. Coming down the M50, still pretty heavy from before Junction 6 Blanchardstown to Colcut. Also looking a bit heavy coming on at Junction 7. Northbound, there are delays from Junction 11 Tala. That's very heavy as well. Up to Colcut, there is a queue coming on at Junction 9 as well. On the north side of the city, Savile Place, Guild Street looking a bit busy at the moment. Coolock Lane, not too bad. Just a couple of minutes delay for you there. On the Swords Road, you are slowing down slightly at Whitehall Church, heavy to clear Griffith Avenue. There are slight delays ahead on Dorset Street, a bit stop-start from North Circular Road to North Frederick Street. On Phibsa Road, there are delays approaching Doyle's Corner. And then lastly, on the north side, Queen Street is busy down to the Quays. On the south side, there's a bit of a delay at Island Bridge. Elsewhere, we've got looking really good, actually. Stillorgan Road is okay. Rock Road's moving just fine. On the canal, you can expect delays on Grove Road. That is more than half full. Coming up the other way, it's a 2 or 3 lightweight at Rathmines as well. And then Clanbrassil Street's going to slow you down. Looking heavy, approaching Patrick Street. And lastly, there are slight delays on Tom Clark Bridge northbound. Feel free to voice note, text and WhatsApp us if you've got anything to add, update us, travel times, or anything at all. 0871791032.

going on a Monday, any day really. The Bee Gees and Night Fever. 8:21 it is in the morning, and we have just got this coming. Reports of an incident on the N7 eastbound just past Castle Warden. That's all the information I have at the moment. I'll keep you updated though as we go. If anyone's coming along there, give me a shout. Let me know what the delays look like. The N7 is slow from Newlands Cross on the N4. 16 minutes we heard from Junction 6 Elbridge to the M50. On the N3, it is slow from Mulhuddit. On the M50 southbound, there are slight delays around Junction 4 Ballyman. You are queuing from Junction 5 Finglas to Colcut. Also slow coming on at Junction 7. That's it for the southbound carriageway. Northbound is heavy from Junction 11 Talla up past Junction 7 Lucan. Also slow coming on at Junction 9. The north side of the city, a few bits here and there. Guild Street will slow you down slightly. There's also a little bit of a slowdown on Coolock Lane. The Swords Road is a bit stop-start from Whitehall Church. Dorset Street, you're slowing down a little bit at North Circular Road, heavy to North Frederick Street. And on Phibsa Road, you can expect delays approaching Doyle's Corner. One more little problem on the north side, that's Queen Street, busy down to the Quays. On the south side, there's slight delays at Island Bridge. Elsewhere, we've got Stillorgan Road looking good. The Rock Road is fine. On the canal, Grove Road is more than half full. And coming up the other way, a 2 or 3 lightweight at Rathmines. South side of the city centre, Clanbrassil Street is busy approaching Patrick Street. And we also see slight delays on Tom Clark Bridge northbound. So just the one incident currently, N7 eastbound, just past Castle Warden. Give me a shout, let me know what that looks like. Thank you very much. More music, please. Natasha Bedingfield.

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4: 8:31 on a Monday morning. I'm Helen Dubois. You're with Live Drive Breakfast Show. Another hour and a half in your company. It's going to be a lovely day today. Dry and sunny. Highest temperatures are 20 to 23 degrees. Coolest near the coast due to a moderate northeast breeze. Anthony Garden Touch, Junction 12 Firhouse to the Junction 9 Red Cow is 18 minutes. So a bit busy this morning, Anthony. Thank you for that. And then a couple of messages coming in talking about a possible incident southbound on the M50 at Junction 5 Finglas. Now, we can't see anything. It's quite a kind of congested area as far as the cameras go. There's loads of signboards and bridges and all kinds of things. So we can't see it. We haven't got an official report in, but we have had a few reports. So let me know, please, if there is an incident there at Junction 5 Finglas or in and around that area at the very least, because there definitely are delays. It's looking incredibly heavy there. Let me take you around, though. So we've got an incident as well. The N7 eastbound just past Junction 6 Castle Warden. That's all the information I have for you there. I'm not sure about the delay, so give me a shout on that as well. Also, a bit busy from Newlands Cross on the N4. It's some delays from Junction 3, 16 minutes from Junction 6, Salbridge to the M50. The N3 is queuing from Mulhaddit. Coming down the M50, still waiting to hear and get clarification on that incident. For now, though, it looks incredibly busy from Junction 4, Ballymun, all the way down to Colcut. Also delays on Junction 7, Lucan. Northbound, still heavy as well from Junction 11 up to Junction 7. And also a queue coming on at Junction 9. It's a little busy approaching Junction 4, Ballymun as well. On the north side of the city, Savile Place and Guild Street will slow you down slightly. We've got slight delays on Coolock Lane as well. On the Swords Road, 6 or 7 minutes from Whitehall Church to clear Griffith Avenue. And it's all stop-start on Dorset Street to North Frederick Street. Phibsor Road is busy approaching Doyle's Corner. Down to the Keys, the only problem there is Queen Street. Church Street is absolutely fine. On the south side, there's a little bit of a delay at Beaver Row. Coming down Stillorgan Road, slight delays at UCD as well. And the canal looks like this. Grove Road is more than half full currently. Coming up the other way, a 2 or 3 light wait at Rathmines. And the south side of the city centre, Clanbrassil Street's busy approaching Patrick Street. And there are

0: his wedding.
1: Oh, I heard about
0: Madison
1: this.
0: Square Garden. And has turned it into an unlikely collector's item, with every piece selling out within 24 hours. So he made cubes of, like, garbage, basically, each containing small pieces of rubbish gathered outside the wedding venue, $25 each, that's around 18 pounds, promoted through a TikTok, and it got more than 800,000 views. demand was surprisingly strong, with the entire collection selling out in just one day. The bizarre project sparked plenty of online debate, with some calling it clever marketing and others questioning why people would actually spend money on a block of trash from outside the wedding.
1: It's stories like that that make stories like that that make me lose faith in humanity as a whole.
0: I'm telling you.
1: Like what?
0: Like, I mean, what is the strangest thing that you bought? Like, I bought some weird dodgy stuff, especially when you go on holiday. Sometimes you buy something and then you're like, why?
1: Yeah.
0: Did I buy that?
2: I definitely wouldn't be buying rubbish.
0: No, like, exactly.
2: Like, did anyone fact check the rubbish? Like, he could have literally just
0: got it anyway.
1: Yeah.
2: Just been his own.
0: Yeah, I've actually got some rubbish from Taylor Swift's wedding as well, if anyone wants to buy it.
2: You can text in.
0: In my green bin.

Anthony got back in touch. 28 minutes for a house to the West Link Bridge. Went to the Malahide Hunt event that I won tickets for on the show. Fantastic evening, fantastic event. Thank you, Anthony. I'm glad you enjoyed it. All right, the M50 southbound is extremely slow, but didn't see any incidents. We did hear a couple of reports about something at Junction 5 Finglas. It is incredibly busy, but apparently there's nothing there. So, we do have an incident, however, on the N7 eastbound, just past Junction 6, Castle Warden. I don't have any lane information, and I'm not sure what the delays look like. So, if you're coming along there, let me know. Delays ahead as well from Newlands Cross. Jumping back, a bit busy at Boha Catherine Tyneland as well at the moment. On the M4, 16 minutes from Junction 6, Elbridge, to the M50, delays at Junction 2, and the N3 is still slow from Mulhaddit. So the M50 southbound is busy, busy, busy from Junction 4, Ballyman, all the way to Colcut. Delays coming on at Junction 7 as well. Northbound, it's also bumper to bumper still from Junction 11, Talla, to Colcut. Delays on at Junction 9, Red Cow. A bit busy approaching Junction 4, Ballyman. On the north side of the city, you are a little bit slow. Several places, likewise on Guild Street. Coolock Lane, just a couple of minutes delay. And the Swords Road is also busy but moving from Whitehall Church. There are slight delays ahead on Dorset Street at North Circular Road. Fibsa Road, you're looking at about 13 minutes now from Harts to Doyle's Corner. Church Street's a little busy approaching North King Street. Queen Street as well down to the Quays. On the south side, it's a little slow at Island Bridge. You have got a slight delay at Beaver Row. Coming down Stillorgan Road, looking good for now. It's just a tad slow at UCD. On the canal, the worst of it, Grove Road, that's more than half full. Heading up the other way, maybe two or three light changes on Canal Road. Clanbrassil Street, still pretty busy approaching Patrick Street. And there are also slight delays on Tom Clark Bridge northbound. Anthony got back in touch, so it's 37 minutes from Fir House to the M1 M50 roundabout. Thank you.

Tom McTerra got back in touch. Fingless to Blanchestown is 20 minutes and yes, no incident seen. So 37 minutes from the M1M50 roundabout to Blanchestown, probably longer now. Bring on Two Gear Tuesday. I know it's a bit crazy this morning. I'm astonished I am. Maybe there are some people back from their holidays and it's just a bit busier out there. Thank you, Tom McTerra. We do have that incident. Let me know actually what's happening out there. This came in a little earlier. It's on the N7 eastbound, just past Junction 6, Castle Warden. Also delays from Newlands Cross. The M4, you are slow at Junction 2, Liffey Valley. And the N3 remains busy from Mulhuddit. On the M50 southbound, it is still very busy there from Junction 4, Ballymun, all the way down to Colcut. Slight delays coming on at Junction 7 as well. Northbound, it's heavy from Junction 11, Talla, all the way up to Colcut. A slight delay going off at Junction 10 and coming on at Junction 9. Another little patch of traffic further up the M50 northbound at Junction 5, Finglas. On the north side of the city, several places going to slow you down just a tad, as is Gill Street. Coolock Lane, just a couple of minutes delay on the Swords Road, 6 or 7, I'd say, from Whitehall Church to get you past Griffith Avenue. A little busy on Dorset Street at North Circular Road as well. On Phibsa Road, you're looking at 13 minutes maybe from Hearts to Doyle's Corner. Church Street's a little slow approaching North King Street, and Queen Street will slow you down a little bit. On the south side, there's a bit of a delay at Island Bridge. Elsewhere, we've got also some slow-moving traffic at Beaver Row. Coming down Stillorgan Road, it's only a little slow at UCD. And then on the canal, Grove Road is more than half full. Coming up the other way, you've got a couple of light changes hold up at Rathmines. And Clanbrassil Street, that's queuing approaching Patrick Street. There are slight delays on Tom Clark Bridge northbound as well. More music on the way for you with some Whitney Houston, also a little bit of Mojo in the mix. The number if you need it, 087 179 1032. 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

0: Connect Valia Clia, Tá tús á chur leis na Hibrica ar an dalamh ar fud na scéime I d'ar glan na lifa agus lár na cahraach. Má hastaíon tuile eolas út, tuair cuairt ar busconnects.ie.
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2: 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Musician Harry Styles has officially achieved a Guinness World Record for the longest residency by a musician during a single run. Wrapping up his residency at London after 12 nights as a part of his Together Together tour, his record was marked on July 4th. This saw the singer overtake the previous record of 10 Wembley Stadium shows, which had been previously achieved by the band Coldplay. Styles is set to take his residency to Brazil, with performances spanning 4 nights in Sao Paulo. As the World Cup swiftly approaches the quarterfinals, football fans are preparing to bid farewell to the sport's most prolific players. After a devastating loss to Norway, Brazil's top scorer Neymar announces his retirement of international football. Similarly, captain of Portugal's national team Cristiano Ronaldo has also ended his World Cup career after losing a match against Spain. Fans and experts alike wonder whether we may also be seeing Argentina's captain Lionel Messi's departure, depending on how this global tournament comes to an end. Pico Lopez was overwhelmed after touching down in Ireland, where he received a hero's welcome at Dublin Airport. The centre-back for Shamrock Rovers and professional footballer for Cape Verde was reportedly blown away with support after returning home from the World Cup. Pictured with his wife and son, he was greeted by family, friends, reporters and fans as they welcomed him home after a well-played match against Argentina. That's the latest showbiz update from me, Erica, on 103.2 Dublin City FM.
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5: 9:03 on a Monday morning. It's a dry day, sunny as well. Highs of about 20 to 23 degrees. Coolest near the coast due to a moderate northeast breeze. Tom McTerra got back in touch. Apparently there was a collision. It's in the hard shoulder. That's just after Junction 6 Blanchardstown. So that is what's caused the delays. We were wondering what was going on there. It's very, very busy, pretty much all the way from Junction 4 Ballymun. Thank you, Tarmac Terra. We do have that incident on the N7 eastbound as well, just past Junction 6 Castle Warden. And we got a message in saying it is blocked and at a standstill. Delays from Junction 7. Bit busy ahead from Newlands Cross as well. On the N4, you are slow from Junction 3. And the N3 is congested from Mulhuddit. So the M50 southbound, we kind of covered it. Very busy from Junction 4, Ballymun, down to Colcut. The incident just after Junction 6 in the hard shoulder. Slight delays coming on at Junction 7 as well. Northbound is busy from Junction 11, Tallaght, up to Junction 7, Lucan. Slight delays going off at Junction 10, and it is heavy coming on at Junction 9. On the north side of the city, Savile Place will slow you down slightly, as will Guild Street. Coolock Lane as well, just a tad slow. The Swords Road is looking fabulous at the moment. Phibsworth Road, you're in for about 13 minutes from Harts to Doyle's Corner. Church Street's a little busy from North King Street. And then we've got Queen Street, just a tad slow as well. Actually, jumping back to Church Street, the delays are approaching North King Street. On the south side, it's a little busy at Island Bridge. You've got slight delays on Beaver Row. Stillorgan Road will slow you down just a little bit at UCD. On the Canal Grove Road's more than half full. Coming up the other way, maybe a 2 or 3 lightweight at Rathmines. And then we've got Clanbrassil Street looking busy approaching Patrick Street. And lastly, slight delays on Tom Clark Bridge northbound. All right, so if you don't want to buy a block of Taylor Swift and Travis Kelce's wedding rubbish that they found outside Madison Square Garden, how would you fancy buying this, Meg?
6: Okay.
5: A piece of the World Cup final pitch. She's like,
6: I guess.
5: Maybe if you had a choice, if you had to, would you rather buy the rubbish or the pitch? I would pick
6: the pitch.
5: Definitely. What about you?
7: The pitch, definitely.
5: Definitely. Because you can. You can, you know.
6: Oh.
5: So you can buy a genuine piece of the 2026 FIFA World Cup final after they unveiled a limited edition collector's item featuring fragments of the match-winning pitch.
6: Wow.
5: So piece of the pitch. Foundation edition. It contains an authentic section of the playing surface from the final, preserved inside a premium acrylic display that also doubles as a USB keepsake.
7: What?
5: And that features an authenticity film on it.
6: Okay.
5: So you can plug the USB in and it'll be like, have the whatever logo and everything. It'll go, this is a genuine piece of pitch.
6: Oh, I like it.
5: So it's pretty spenny. You're looking at around €400.
6: I don't want any.
5: It's in a premium hinge display box and can only be shipped after the final takes place because they've got to play on the pitch first, don't they?
7: Mm-hmm.
5: So that's on the July the 19th at MetLife Stadium in New Jersey. So it's all getting very, very exciting indeed. We've got England, Argentina. You were having a little look-see. That is tomorrow.
7: Tomorrow, 8 o'clock.
5: And then we've got France and Spain.
7: Oh, sorry. France and Spain is tomorrow.
5: Oh, that's tomorrow.
7: And then England, Argentina on Wednesday, 8 o'clock.
5: Ooh, la la. And then on the 19th, which is Sunday, the final. I'm looking forward to that halftime show, I must say.
7: Oh, they've got it down to
5: 11 minutes.
7: That's going to be time to perfection.
5: How do you cram all those divas into 11 minutes?
6: Oh, yeah.
5: It's mad, isn't it?
6: Yeah.
5: I mean, how? I don't understand it. Like a normal song is about 3 minutes 30. Some very clever stuff going on.
7: Yeah.
5: They've got
7: medleys.
5: Yeah, medleys. But now they've got Madonna, Shakira, Robbie Williams, Justin Bieber got added to the lineup
6: as
5: well.
6: Oh my God! Wow.
5: I don't know, but it's going to be great.

over the world. Right, so it's all gone a bit mad, I'm afraid. A whole bunch of incidents came in there. We've got an incident on the M50 northbound at Colcut. Emergency services are on the scene. It is blocking the left lane. Also, we got another message in saying there's a collision on the N4 eastbound between Junction 4 Newcastle and Junction 3 Lucan, currently blocking lane 2. Also, that incident still there on the N7 eastbound, just past Junction 6 Castle Warden. It is at a standstill, we hear, the last we heard anyway. So delays there from Junction 7 Kill. So it's quite mad for a Monday. I tell you what, that's so there, the N7, we got the incident, busy from Newlands Cross. The M4, as mentioned, incident. Let me know about the delays because we can't see back before there. Also slow still on the N3 from Mulhuddit. On the M50 southbound, there is also, an incident in the hard shoulder after Junction 6 Blanchardstown. It's very slow from Junction 4 Ballyman down to Colcut. It's in the hard shoulder, that one. But obviously now that the incident's on the other side, people are probably going to keep slowing down there. Northbound, very heavy from Junction 10 up to the incident at Colcut. It's slow coming on at Junction 9 Red Cow. A little busy ahead at Junction 5 Finglas. On the north side of the city, several places, Guild Street, busy but moving. You've got slight delays on Coolock Lane. On Phibsa Road, you're looking at about 13 minutes from Harts to Doyle's Corner. Church Street, just a tad slow from Constitution Hill to North King Street. And Queen Street's a bit busy as well. On the south side, there are slight delays at Island Bridge. It's a little slow on Beaver Row. Coming down Stillorgan Road, it's just a tad slow at UCD. And then on the canal, Grove Road is more than half full. Coming up the other way, it's a 2 or 3 light wait on Canal Road. Clanbrassil Street is still pretty congested as well, approaching Patrick Street. So yeah, somebody had sent that message in about the N4 eastbound. It's after Junction 4 Lucan, sorry, Junction 3 Lucan, truck and a car in the middle lane. That's the N4 incident. So it's blocking lane 2 apparently currently. That's what they say. The incident on the M50 northbound has been cleared. Hooray, hip hip hooray. So that just leaves the N4, which we've just mentioned, and the incident on the N7. Love to get an update about those delays there. Somebody did mention earlier, it was probably about 15 minutes ago, they said that it was at a standstill. I'm under the impression that it is kind of just before maybe Junction 6 around the on or off ramp there. So just give me a holler and let me know if you're coming down the N7. Much appreciated. Loads of great music still to go and keep your company until we take you to 10 o'clock this morning with some Donna Summer. The number if you need it, 087 179 1032.

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3: 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Sleepier than ever? 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
6: 9:31 on a Monday morning. A beautiful day. It's dry and sunny. Highs of 20 to 23 degrees. Coolest near the coast with moderate northeast breezes. A message come in about the N7. So eastbound between exit 6 and 5. Emergency services are finishing up and it's starting to move again. So there was that incident there. Pretty much gone now. Still slow from junction 7 though. On the N4, there was an incident as well. That's cleared. It's busy, though, from Junction 3, Lucan. Coming down the M50, still very congested from Junction 4, Ballymun, all the way down to Colcut. Northbound, there was an incident as well just at Colcut, and that has gone. It's heavy, though, still from Clover Hill. Slight delays ahead at Junction 5, Finglas northbound. On the north side of the city, looking much better. Coolock Lane's busy, though. Phipps Road, you're still about 13 minutes to get past Doyle's Corner. Church Street, just a tad slow, approaching North King Street, and Queen Street will slow you down just a little bit. On the south side, coming down Stillorgan Road, there are slight delays at UCD. On the canal, it's a 203 lightweight on Grove Road. Grand Parade's half full going both ways, so heading up the other way, you can also expect some delays on Canal Road with a 203 lightweight. And then lastly, Clanbrassil Street is congested approaching Patrick Street. So all the incidents have cleared. It's been a busy enough Monday morning, I tell you what. The weirdest stories this morning that I've stumbled across, all kind of art and selling bits and, you know, it's just bizarre. But this has got to take the cake, or the peanut butter, so to speak. A Dutch museum, there's a museum in Rotterdam that has covered one of its gallery floors with more than 800 pounds of peanut butter.
7: Why?
6: Like, that's that. Exactly. Why? It's an art installation to honor late Dutch artist Wim T. Schippers. So the installation titled Pindakaasvloer, peanut butter floor. But why kaas? Because kaas is cheese.
7: Oh.
6: Isn't it?
8: Interesting.
6: Pindakaasvloer, or peanut butter floor, recreates one of the best known works from 1969, apparently. So the museum staff followed the artist's detailed 20-point instructions, spreading 40 buckets of smooth peanut butter across a 25-square-meter floor to a depth of exactly 2 centimeters. Schippers instructed the peanut butter should be applied as smoothly and boringly as possible, staying true to the unconventional artistic vision. The display will remain on show for 2 months.

My kitchen could have been an art installation. I dropped a packet of chia seeds last week. I think that there are still some out and about. So you can pop over to mine and see my chia seed kitchen floor installation. It's just called that.

God, we're showing off. It's 9:44. Hate to say it, but we've got another incident coming. It's a van broken down on the M50 southbound between Junction 5 Finglas and Junction 6 Blanchardstown. It is currently blocking lane 3. It was already busy there, so it's very heavy from Junction 4 down to the Westlink Bridge. Let me take you around, though. So we've got the N7 still clearing through back before Junction 6 after an incident earlier, and the M4 as well, slow from Junction 3. So the M50, apart from what I just told you, it's also heavy from Junction 7 Lucan to Coldcut, northbound from Clover Hill to Coldcut, and also delays around Junction 5 Finglas. The north side of the city, Swords Road will slow you down slightly at Whitehall Church. Dorset Street picked up again. There are delays down to North Circular Road, and on Phibsa Road, you can expect 13 minutes to get you past Doyle's Corner. We've got slight delays on Bolton Street. North King Street's a bit busy, and Church Street as well, approaching North King Street. On the south side, it's slowing you down on Stillorgan Road at Newtown Park Avenue and at UCD. And lastly, the canal. So a 2 or 3 light wait on Grove Road. Grand Parade is half full going both ways, so travelling up the other way as well. You have a 2 or 3 light wait at Rathmines. The south side of the city centre is looking amazing. Another couple of tunes. I'll give you a brief update before we go. So if you'd like to get in touch, go on, do it now. 087 179 1032 while you enjoy this. It's David Essex.

0: Stevie Wonder, David Essex in the mix as well. Right, so it's time to have a last look around the roads now, and I'll leave you with this. The N7 is still looking pretty busy from Junction 7 past Junction 6. There was an incident there earlier. It's gone, though. On the M4, there are delays from Junction 3 as well. Coming down the M50 southbound, we have got a van broken down. It is between Junction 5, Finglas, and Junction 6. It's blocking Lane 3, and the delays have kind of been there all morning, to be fair. So it's very heavy at the moment from Junction 4, Ballymun, down to the Westling Bridge. Bit of a breather, but then it does pick up again. Delays from Junction 7, Lucan, to Colcut. Northbound, it's still very heavy from Clover Hill to Colcut, and again around Junction 5, Finglas. On the north side of the city, Salt Road picked up again. You've got about 10 minutes to clear Griffith Avenue. Dorset Street's a little slow to North Circular Road, and also just a wee bit slow at North Frederick Street. On Phibsa Road, you can expect about 13 minutes from Hearts to Doors Corner. There's a little bit of a delay on Bolton Street, bit busy on North King Street, Church Street as well approaching North King Street. Across to the south side, and it's looking pretty heavy at Island Bridge. Elsewhere, Stillorgan Road as well, slowing you down just a little bit at Newtown Park Avenue. Slight delays ahead at UCD, the rest is fine. And then on the canal, it's a 2 or 3 light wait on Grove Road. Grand Parade is more than half full. Same story going up the other way there to Ranelagh. And at Rathmines, you've also got maybe a 2 or 3 light wait. And the south side of the city centre is looking really good. Well, it's been busy enough to tell you what for a Monday morning. Stay tuned right now. Stephen Daly is standing by with Good Morning Dublin. Later on, Mark Antony and the crew will be in to take you home. Home sweet home. For now, though, enjoy the rest of your Monday. Have a goodie and do tune in tomorrow. We will be in from 7 o'clock in the morning. Massive thank you to my breakfast crew. Stephen Crawley produced the show.
1: Thank you.
0: Nick very researched it.
2: Hey.
0: Superstar. We'll do it again tomorrow. In the meantime, have a goodie. Bye-bye now.

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3: Your top stories on Monday, the 13th of July. The United States struck Iran today for a second day running, drawing Tehran's reprisals against U.S. allies in the Gulf as the foes battle over the status of the strategic Strait of Hormuz. The fresh fighting and Iran's announcement over the weekend of a new closure of Hormuz, a key conduit in the world's oil trade, sent crude prices climbing and further battled an interim peace deal. Iran responded to the latest U.S. attacks by targeting Gulf nations, with the powerful Revolutionary Guards announcing new strikes in Bahrain, Jordan and Kuwait, according to state media reports. Further sanctions against Russia are a major foreign policy for the Irish presidency of the EU, Foreign Affairs Minister Helen McEntee has said. The minister is in Brussels to attend a meeting of EU foreign ministers, the first meeting of the Foreign Affairs Council under Ireland's EU presidency. Ministers will discuss a range of issues, including the situations in Ukraine and the Middle East. Ms. McEntee will also co-host an event with the EU High Representative for Foreign Affairs and Security Policy, Kaja Kallas, which will focus on Ukrainian detainees in the occupied territories in Ukraine, along with attending a meeting of the Palestine Donor Group. Jurassic Park star Sam Neill has died aged 78, his family has confirmed. The Northern Ireland-born New Zealand actor, best known for playing Dr. Alan Grant in the blockbuster dinosaur franchise, died in Sydney, Australia on Monday. A statement posted to Instagram read, "It is with immense sadness that the family of Sam Neill shared the news of his passing on Monday, July 13th in Sydney, Australia." Today will be another dry and sunny day, highest temperatures of 20 to 23 degrees, coolest near the coast due to a moderate northeast breeze. For Dublin City FM News, I'm Emily Crawford.
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4: Hey, good morning. Happy Monday. It's the 13th of July and you're welcome to Good Morning Dublin here on Dublin City FM. Stephen Daly with you for the next couple of hours. You know the drill. It's all about big music, big conversation to set you up for another day in Dublin. And thank you, as always, to Helen and the team for this morning's live drive, keeping things moving all across town smoothly as ever. And the guys are back tomorrow morning from 7am here on Dublin City FM. Coming up on the show today, we'll be joined by Dr. Mary O'Kane, who'll be speaking to Debbie Allen about handling sleep deprivation. As a parent, do you feel tired, sleepier than ever? Well, some great advice on the way today on how you can make the most out of your sleep, and we'll also be discussing why modern parents feel more sleep deprived than our ancestors did. And comedian Breda Larkin joins Mairead Hughes to chat about the weekly comedy club in Stony Batter. Known for her distinctive queer rural Irish voice, Breda's comedy draws on everything from farming and small town life to religion, gender and culture. That's coming up in just a bit. We'll also play you some cracking music for Monday morning, the best of Irish with Ronan Keating on the way, Sabrina Carpenter up ahead, and George Ezra too. We kick off this morning though with some great advice for a Monday. Great 90s throwback, the Spice Girls telling you to spice up your life. It's Good Morning Dublin on Dublin City FM.

Hiya, I'm Megan McRury, and this is Loving and Listening Live, your go-to guide to the hottest live concerts in Dublin. We are keeping it Irish for this one. Blessed be our music. Let's see who we got. Kicking this off with, you already know, Dermot Kennedy, along with special guests Amble and Aaron Rowe. Three big Irish names all in one night. Playing in the Aviva July 11th and 12th. This makes Dermot the first Irish solo artist to play not one, but two gigs in this iconic venue. Followed by D10. And I'm not talking about Ballyferment, I'm talking about December 10. The new and exciting Irish and British boy band that's been popping off everywhere. Super talented with a very bright future ahead of them. And they are in the National Stadium on July 21st. Finishing off with no other than the Wolftones, the iconic Irish band that's made its music a staple in our culture. They keep trying to leave, but we won't let them. No farewell tours while I'm around. Playing in the Three Arena, July 3rd and 4th and 24th and 25th. The Irish are completely taking over the rest of July, as we should. Let's get our summer, people. I'm Meg, and that was Loving and Listening Live.

0: One of the greatest musicians in music history, the brilliant Elton John. In the Circle of Life on Good Morning Dublin for Monday the 13th of July. Stephen Daly here. Hopefully your morning is going well and time to wake the brain up with a head record this morning. See if you can figure out the answer to this. It's surprising, but nearly 20% of people have never done this. What are we talking about? It's surprising, but nearly 20% of people have never done this. What is the answer to the head record this morning? Any ideas? You can let us know on 087 179 1032 at Dublin City FM on social media. We'll give you the answer before 11 o'clock. And in just a couple of minutes, we'll be joined for a great conversation by Dr. Mary O'Kane, host of Dublin City FM's Perfectly Imperfect Parenting, and of course, the brilliant Debbie Allen, talking about sleep deprivation for parents. Definitely something you can relate to and some great tips on the way. Music too from U2 and Dua Lipa coming up on Good Morning Dublin.
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0: Dublin City FM, playing more of the music you love, the best of Irish and Dublin's most famous sons. It's You Two and With or Without You. Stephen Daly here, taking you through until midday. And this is a conversation that so many people will relate to. Do you feel tired, sleepier than ever? Well, a great chat right now as Debbie Allen speaks to Dr. Mary O'Kane to discuss why modern parents feel more sleep deprived than our ancestors did. And also some great advice on what you can do to make the most of your sleep.
1: Thank you, Stephen. And it's lovely, Debbie, to be back in the studio to have another parenting chat with you. This is really lovely. Oh, listeners, we've a piece of research here that might be of interest to you. And this is an article that the BBC have written looking at why modern parents feel more sleep deprived than our ancestors did. And what they have done is they have looked at research at modern parents and the amount of or the lack of sleep that they're getting and compared to our ancestors. Oh, this is an interesting one, Debbie, isn't it?
2: I can't remember 36 years ago of not having any sleep. I think your body just adapts to it.
1: Yeah.
2: But it's interesting in the research there that they did something in Germany that the men got a third of an... No, women lost an hour of sleep and a guy lost a third of an hour.
1: Yes, you're right. Yes.
2: Funny that.
1: Very interesting. Wonder why that could be. But it's so true. And it made me laugh as well. But in this German research, neither parent had recovered their pre-pregnancy sleep after 6 years. And I thought, yeah, that made sense. But on average, an hour less sleep.
2: That's not a lot.
1: That's no. Debbie, now my eldest had colic.
2: Oh,
1: Debbie. When I saw an hour, I thought, what was happening with these parents? And there were a lot of them. Sorry, I can't remember the numbers. 40,000 parents. And I thought, an hour isn't that much. I would say an awful lot of parents with very young children will be shouting at the radio now that an hour seems very little to have lost in that time. But that's what they're telling us.
2: I thought it would be an awful lot more. I think you're in a state of constant flux when you have a new baby. You don't get a handbook from the hospital to say, there you go now. But you'd get nuggets from your mother or your aunt. You're like, sleep when the baby sleeps. Get a routine of every 4 hours. But the key, I think, for me is the breastfeeding. I mean, it's great for the child. I don't care about formula. I'm not saying formula is bad, but I'm saying from a point of view of sleep, Sam would be in the bassinet beside the bed.
1: Yeah.
2: I'd hear him making a little noise, pop him on, put him back, and hope that I wouldn't sleep. You know, you live in fear for a while, you know. But it's worked for me because I didn't have to get up, put on the kettle, put on a light in the kitchen, or put it in the dinger, as we say. You know what I mean? Like, nothing was interrupted.
1: Yeah. Well, funny, they mentioned that. And what were they calling it? Breast sleeping, they were calling it. Now, it was the same study. When they were looking at... So the hunter-gatherers back in the day, and the differences, kind of what you said, is one of the big things that they found. So back in the day, they were what they were defining as breast sleeping. So they said virtually every hunter-gatherer society ever studied sleep with their babies, in the bed with them, and breastfeed through the night. And they were calling that breast sleeping. And they were wondering what they found in this research. And there was a book, David Sampson wrote it, The Sleepless Ape, The Strange Story of How Social Sleep Made Us Human. But anyway, in his book, he was saying he actually went over to Tanzania and was looking at...
2: the Hazdan tribe.
1: Yes. And looking at the different attitudes culturally. And he said,

0: baby and mother thing that defines the moment. And that guy, David Sampson, he was terrified, you know, with the breastfeeding thing, because he was in the bed too, and he was thinking, worried about the child, obviously, as well. But the child learned to latch on when she felt latched. Yeah. So nobody was woken up.
1: Yeah.
0: I just think that's genius.
1: See, and you are getting better sleep.
0: Yes.
1: I mean, there's absolutely no doubt about it. Guys, I should just say, if you are listening and if you are considering bed sharing, and I have to just say this, this is something I did myself, but I need to just say to you, obviously, safety is key. In the UK, there's an organisation called the Lullaby Trust, which have guidelines on how you can make bed sharing safe. The HSC have guidelines, and the Rotunda have guidelines. One of the things they recommend sometimes is, just as you were talking about a bassinet, which I would have had as well, but even now you can get a co-sleeper cot.
0: That's a brilliant.
1: Close to the bed, isn't it?
0: Brilliant. Yeah. It was bound to happen.
1: Yeah.
0: And you'll feel safer because, you know, obviously you wouldn't be drinking if you're breastfeeding.
1: Nope.
0: You know, you're not taking drugs.
1: Yeah.
0: If you're in any way impaired at all,
1: no,
0: don't do it.
1: You know, and obviously that's absolutely feeds into the guidelines, exactly what you're saying, Debbie. And loose bedding. They're very right. Don't bring other children into bed with you. Don't have pets in the bed with you. And obviously it's just so important that you need to check for safety in terms of where the baby is. But the idea of the co-sleeper cot.
0: That's a brilliant idea. That was a genius idea.
1: Isn't that really clever?
0: I've seen them and they're not tiny.
1: Yeah.
0: I mean, and you're surrounded by like a kind of a little bumper thing so the baby can't fall out.
1: Yeah.
0: Yeah, really, really good idea.
1: But Jetty's right, as you say, particularly if you're breastfeeding. Guys, I should just say, if any mums are listening and they're thinking, you know what, breastfeeding just didn't work for me.
0: Yeah.
1: If it didn't work, it didn't work. And do not beat yourself up. Absolutely, do not beat yourself up at all. And in fact, you can still have the baby in the little co-sleeper cot, no matter how you're feeding. But they did find that for mums who are breastfeeding, they just found it was a better night's sleep. One of the other things, though, Debbie, and I thought, now this is so interesting, that broken sleep.
0: Yeah.
1: So these generations had all this broken sleep, and yet they seemed much happier. But what else did they have? They weren't getting up to go to a 9 to 5 in the morning.
0: That's the thing, you see.
1: And they'd support.
0: If you're like, two of my friends have recently become fathers.
1: Yeah.
0: They're in their mid-30s and they work and their wives work.
1: Yeah.
0: And they're wall fallen because, you know, they're like their eyes are in the back of their head.
1: Yeah.
0: You know, because they have to do a day's work and so does mum. Now, mum's on mat leave, but, you know, but dad gets his couple of weeks.
1: Yeah.
0: And then comes back to work looking like the shadow of himself.
1: Yeah.
0: It's hard. It's like it's a full-time job raising a child.
1: It really is. And I think that we're, as parents today, are coping with so much more. And I don't mean offense to the hunter-gatherer societies, because in a way, their way of life is beautiful. But if you're living in Dublin, you're both working.
0: Yeah.
1: You're both working if you can afford to live.
0: For sure.
1: Which means you're both having to get out there, whether you want to or not, and work. And you're dealing with that exhaustion. The other thing about the tribes, and oh my gosh, he actually, in one of the studies, they were talking about the hunter-gatherer tribes. And they were saying, if this was a Central Africa tribe, 18-week-old infants spend 60% of their time being cared for someone other than their mother. They're calling them alloparents.
0: Okay.
1: So these kids have, whether they're aunties, it's granny, it's an older sibling.
0: The village. Yeah.
1: You know, I think...
0: We don't have that now.
1: No. It's no wonder we're shattered.
0: Yeah.
1: And particularly new parents, you know.
0: And then you feel sorry because you're going to have to go back to work. And then you have to get a creche. And you're dropping the baby off at the creche at 6 months, at 6 o'clock in the morning. I'm just making that up. But and then you do a day's work and then you pick the baby up and then you have to do another day's work with the baby.
1: And you're exhausted.
0: You're exhausted. And dad's too.
1: Yeah.
0: You know?
1: What's that saying about society expects us to mother, to work like we're not mothers, and mothers like we don't, mother like we don't work, work like we're not mothers, and look like we're just... Yeah, perfect on top of the whole thing. Terrific
0: like,
1: pressure.
0: It is. Like, it's like the swan analogy. Like, you look graceful and then the feet go 90 underneath, you know what I mean?
1: Yeah. It's crazy.
0: It is hard. I'm past that. I'm glad I'm past that, because when I had Sam, I was working overnights at 2 to 6 a.m. So I was awake a lot. But I was 26.
1: Yeah.
0: You know, there's a lot to be said, you know, for being young, having your babies young.
1: Yeah. Well, definitely. But, and I think looking at definitely what they're saying in the research, and I mean, it is, I suppose I would have expected people to get much less sleep, but the whole percentage.

0: perception of sleep, the fact that we're still exhausted, really, really didn't surprise me. And when you look at that hunter-gatherer lifestyle, it's just all that support. You know, they might have broken sleep, but that, they might have napped here and there, but they didn't have the same pressure to be out the door. They definitely had much more support within, as you say, the village.
1: Yeah.
0: Do you know, I think, Debbie, the village is just one of the huge things that families are missing today.
1: Yeah, right. I do see a lot of granddads and grannies now at my way with babies in the prams, yeah. You know, helping out. But it shouldn't be expected either, you know, the kind of way, because, you know, I can't wait to become a granny. To be very honest with you.
0: Nor can I.
1: Come on.
0: The baby smell.
1: Oh, I know everything. And I can give it back. You know, as well. But I'm looking forward to that aspect of it. But it shouldn't be expected that your mum and dad have to step up.
0: Yeah. No,
1: because it's our really time too, you know?
0: Yeah. I think probably most grandparents, oh my gosh, just love the idea of getting their hands on that little baby. And definitely, I suppose the message from the research, guys, really is more than anything, actually reach in. You know the way they say, oh, reach out if you need help?
1: Yeah.
0: It's a lot harder to reach out than it is for somebody to reach in. So if you know a very sleep-deprived parent, maybe try and be the village. I think that's probably the big message from the study, that we all should maybe do whatever we can to be that little village for all those parents out there. And if you are a sleep-deprived parent listening, I promise, both Debbie and myself promise, it does get better,
1: just
0: guys.
1: Yeah.
0: It does.
1: You worry about other things.
0: That's it. Dublin City FM.

Dublin City FM, playing more of the music you love. It's Good Morning Dublin for Monday the 13th of July. Loads more on the way after 11 o'clock, but how did you get on with the answer to our head wrecker? It's surprising, but nearly 20% of people have never done this. What were we talking about? The answer we were looking for, well done to you if you got this right, bought an ice cream from an ice cream van. That's interesting. Would you say you're one of those 20% of people? That's a really high number. But well done to you if you got that right. We'll have another head wrecker for you on tomorrow's show. And this great song right now from Niall Horan. It's going to be a busy end to 2026 for him. Dinner Party on Dublin City FM.

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Stop endlessly scrolling for what to watch, and let me guide you on the best that's coming to your streaming services this month. The Bear is back. This will be the fifth and final season of the show. This season picks up where we left off as the restaurant takes a massive loss. Now the rest of the cast must get it together to keep the restaurant afloat and get their first Michelin star. You can watch the whole season on Disney Plus, June 25th. John Cena and Eric Andre are starring in a brand new feature-length comedy with Little Brother. 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You can watch this on June 26th on Netflix. 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
5: Your top stories on Monday, the 13th of July. The United States struck Iran today for a second day running, drawing Tehran's reprisals against US allies in the Gulf as the foes battle over the status of the strategic Strait of Hormuz. The fresh fighting and Iran's announcement over the weekend of a new closure of Hormuz, a key conduit in the world's oil trade, sent crude prices climbing and further battled an interim peace deal. Iran responded to the latest US attacks by targeting Gulf nations, with the powerful Revolutionary Guards announcing new strikes in Bahrain, Jordan, and Kuwait, according to state media reports. Further sanctions against Russia are a major foreign policy for the Irish presidency of the EU, Foreign Affairs Minister Helen McEntee has said. The minister is in Brussels to attend a meeting of EU foreign ministers, the first meeting of the Foreign Affairs Council under Ireland's EU presidency. Ministers will discuss a range of issues, including the situations in Ukraine and the Middle East. Ms. McEntee will also co-host an event with the EU High Representative for Foreign Affairs and Security Policy, Kaja Kallas, which will focus on Ukrainian detainees in the occupied territories in Ukraine, along with attending a meeting of the Palestine Donor Group. Jurassic Park star Sam Neill has died aged 78, his family has confirmed. The Northern Ireland-born New Zealand actor, best known for playing Dr. Alan Grant in the blockbuster dinosaur franchise, died in Sydney, Australia on Monday. A statement posted to Instagram read, "It is with immense sadness that the fano of Sam Neill shared the news of his passing on Monday, July 13th in Sydney, Australia." Today will be another dry and sunny day, highest temperatures of 20 to 23 degrees, coolest near the coast due to a moderate northeast breeze. 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
2: Welcome back to hour two of Good Morning Dublin for Monday morning, the 13th of July. Stephen Daly here. We're taking you through until midday. Great music, great conversation. It's what we bring you every single day. And still to come this hour, a great chat ahead with comedian Breida Larkin, who joins Mairead Hughes to chat about the weekly comedy club in Stony Batter. Breida, known for her distinctive queer rural Irish voice, and her comedy draws on everything from farming and small town life to religion, gender and culture. Great chat ahead in just a little bit, and some more great music to play for you too. We've got Aerosmith and Robin coming up in just a moment, but we kick off this hour with a naughty throwback from Latricia McNeil. Ain't that just the way? It's Good Morning Dublin, and you're listening to Dublin City FM.

13th of July, and this will happen on this day in music. In 2022, Harry Styles went to number one in the UK albums charts with his third release, Harry's House, fast becoming the best-selling album of the year. It also debuted at number one in the US Hot 100. In 1991, Bryan Adams began a record-breaking 17-week consecutive run at top of the UK pop charts with his track, Everything I Do For You. The ballad, which also featured on the soundtrack to the blockbuster Robin Hood, The Prince of Thieves, also enjoyed a 7-week run at top of the Billboard Hot 100. And finally, on this day in 1985, the world's biggest gathering of music stars in London's Wembley Arena and JFK Stadium in Philadelphia kicked off Live Aid. One of the most memorable pop culture moments of the 1980s, Live Aid was the brainchild of Bob Geldof and Midge Ure, who sought to raise funds for the famine in Ethiopia. Memorable appearances include Paul McCartney, David Bowie, Elton John, George Michael, U2, and most famously, Queen. After the concert, it was announced by Geldof that Live Aid had raised approximately £150 million. If today's your birthday, you share with Roger McGuinn of The Byrds, Mark the Animal Mendola of Twisted Sister, and Canadian R&B singer Deborah Cox. I'm Michael Caine, and that was what happened on this day in music.

0: Dublin City FM, fresh from a gig in Dublin just last week. It's Florence and the Machine and Shake It Out on Good Morning Dublin. Stephen Tady here taking you through until midday, and a great chat ahead as Breda Larkin, the brilliant comedian, joins Mairead Hughes in just a moment. Some more great music to play too from The Whispers and Van Morrison coming up.
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0: Dublin City FM, playing more of the music you love. It's Good Morning Dublin. Great throwback from The Whispers. And the beat goes on, as it does every single day here on Dublin City FM. Chat for you right now as comedian Breida Larkin joins Mairead Hughes to chat about the weekly comedy club in Stony Batter. Breida, of course, known for her distinctive queer rural Irish voice, and her comedy draws on everything from farming and small town life to religion, gender and culture. We say good morning to Breida Larkin, standing by with Mairead Hughes.
1: Well, a very warm welcome to Breida Larkin, and it's a real pleasure to speak with you, Breida.
2: Oh, hello, how are you?
1: Very good. Well, you're welcome to Good Morning Dublin for a start. And I know you're awfully busy between the farming, the being a comedian, and then I gather you try and combine the two of them as well.
2: Yeah, I mean, I suppose I feel like I have the best of both worlds. Sometimes I have my quiet life on the country, and then I work weekends mostly doing gigs. So, yeah, trying to get the work-life balance right, but it's going, I'm getting there. You know, summer's always really busy, so I just have to expect that, yeah.
1: Yeah, I'm sure there's an awful lot of farmers out there now that wouldn't mind having a weekend off. So you're doing well combining both.
2: Yeah, my father, I do it with my father, and we just do little jobs and stuff. So it's more, you know, my parents are here as well, so it's not,
1: yeah.
2: I can come and go as well, you know, it's good.
1: Which is great, yeah. And I believe you're like, is it seventh generation farmers on the same land?
2: Yeah, seventh generation. Well, my niece is the seventh generation, I'd be the sixth, but yes, I mean, it's, I'm very attached to it. I'm, you know, in a way, I was one of the children who keep coming back. I mean, I'd go away. I lived in Cork for a few years. I feel like I'm like a boomerang. I keep coming back, and now I'm settled here finally in my 40s, and I'm just, I just love it. I suppose you try and escape these things and go and, well, you know, you go do the city life, but, you know, the country girl is always in there, you know, and so I definitely feel more at peace and at home on the farm and in the countryside, yeah.
1: Yeah, it sounds like you have a nice balance going on, I have to say.
2: Yeah.
1: What would you say then is the biggest misconception people have about rural Ireland?
2: Yeah, I suppose maybe people think it's isolating and there's not as much to do or something like that as being in the city. But actually, I mean, you know, like Bannister town now wouldn't be as exciting, let's say, as Clonakilty or something like that. But, you know, it really is what you put into it, you know. So I started a comedy night now and people are delighted with me. I suppose people that come back to the town, I guess if you have, you know, want to put on something or you want something to happen, I guess sometimes you have to do it yourself. So it's a bit more, I suppose, you have to think outside the box a bit more. You kind of have to, yeah, do things for yourself. You can't really expect loads of things to happen without putting a bit of energy in yourself. So I feel like a lot of people in the town are like that now. They kind of put on musicals and shows and different things and people, it's up to people to join, I suppose, and get involved.
1: Mm-hmm.
2: Yeah.
1: It's probably far more vibrant than people give it credit for, to be honest.
2: Yeah, it is. I mean, it is like, I'm from East Galway now and I kind of like being East Galway. There's lots, like, you know, there's a lot of people living here who, especially farmers, like Mad Joke Farmers up the road there, I get very inspired by. They have saunas and they, you know, farm with nature, and he's built an event space. So you get a lot of inspiration going to see what other people are doing in the countryside. And people do travel. Like, people like to come down and be in the countryside. And if there's something for them to do, like a sauna or a retreat or even a bit of comedy to see, you know, they'll stay, you know. Because a lot of people have their parents still from here, or their grandmother, their grandparents and stuff like that. So there's always, like, a lot of people in the city that are connected to rural Ireland, you know?
1: Absolutely, absolutely.
2: Yeah.
1: So, Breida, tell me about your comedy nights. I know you're running one just very close to us here in Stony Batter on a regular basis.
2: Yeah, so when I originally started, myself and Laura Lavelle, my comedy buddy, we lived in Stony Batter together. And when lockdown finished, we found a venue there in a cabin upstairs, a nice room. So we were like the first kind of people to get something off the ground again. And it just became, a bit, obviously it was very popular because it was sold out straight away and there's 30 people ringing looking for tickets, you know. So we're like, right, we're on to something here. And so we did it consistently once a month. But it kind of turned into cabaret night because we kind of you know, Lord of Burlesque, and I did drag. I kind of developed a Joe Dolan character, and we have a lot of songs in comedy anyway. I do play the guitar with the puppets and different things like this, where it's not so much straight stand-up. And actually, cabaret is people come dressed up, and it's more of a big night out, and then we have drag queens and different performers who would be a bit, maybe wouldn't fit the mold of maybe the stand-up world, if you know what I mean. So it kind of allows people to be more expressive. So I think that was what I was more drawn to. So we did that pretty much for a year and a bit straight, and then we kind of would do it every now and again as we're getting more gigs. But now, so when Laura left Dublin, I just started up. Laura's gone to London now, so I decided to take it on. The guy, the new owner there, and he messaged me to see would I start them up again. So I've been doing sort of just stand-up, really. I try and get some stand-up. I had Deirdre Kane do her work in progress in there, you know, and stuff like that. So trying to build up the name, Stony Banter Comedy, and then maybe I'll do a cabaret, Stony Banter Cabaret. So, yeah, I just bring all the gear up and set it up and do the emceeing and sell the tickets on Eventbrite, all that. So you kind of do... Well, it's like a little business, I suppose.
1: It is, of course. And I've seen you perform now, Bridget, and I have to say, well worth seeing, folks. If you haven't, any of the listeners out there this morning, if you haven't seen Bridget, go and check her out and the show. I did see, you know, the Wild Geese together in the Sugar Club. That was absolutely wild crack, I have to say. It was really good.
2: Well, that was one of the best nights ever, yeah. Well,
1: wasn't it?
2: Tommy Tiernan.
1: Yeah.
2: And... you know, we were just, it's so, you know, it's a big room. Everyone was so excited. A lot of people who had seen us before came, but then there was a lot of new people. Like even Mancon McGann was there. It was the last time I saw him. It was a real, like, community. I don't know, it was really just a great, it was around Bridget's weekend as well. And just everyone was really fired up and springtime, you know.
1: It was very special.
2: It was a special night, actually. It's one of my favourites. And we've got great footage from it. And so that was when me and Laura kind of aren't gigging together anymore. We've kind of gone solo, but not saying we're never again, because we come back every now and again. But just 7 years together, you know, you kind of want to do your own thing again and find your own.
1: Sure.
2: So, you know, just some, you know, you want to just try something different for a while. Yeah.
1: So tell me, Rita, when did you realise you could make people laugh and that this was something you really wanted to do?
2: I suppose I was always a bit of a joker in the family, I would say. And I have older sisters, and I always quite like... And I suppose if I really think about it, my brother passed away when 29 years ago, so I was 16. And I don't know, what was it that I wanted to bring a bit of joy or happiness to people? You know, kind of because you're so sad and grief and stuff like that. But so I was always kind of joking in school, and I suppose I was always really... running around, just the class clown, I suppose, and that, you know, I suppose a cliche like that, but I went off and did a degree in art history. I never really thought about comedy very much, and it's only when I did a drama course in Kinsale, because I wanted to become a drama therapist, that I end up doing drama and stage and stuff, and then I realised it was comedy I mostly was good at, and it was also because I was travelling backpacking in my 20s, and I was, I suppose,

0: it's kind of like managing your own, I suppose, sense of self. I mean, in a way, when I was doing it at the start, I wasn't out really as a gay woman, and I felt like this was a secret hanging over me. I didn't feel as comfortable in my skin as I am now. I think you get better as you get older because you're more confident in yourself. Yeah.
1: Yeah, fair play. So where's the strangest place or incidents or whatever that you've found inspiration for a joke?
0: Oh, well, I think I lean towards dark comedy a bit. Like, me and Laura have that. That's how we bonded over. She had her sibling die and stuff at night too. So I guess that is, you know, I suppose I find comedy in gender, you know, like the kind of how ridiculous it is how we're in farming, for example, the patriarchal lineage, and cultural succession is so father to son, and women are just completely sidelined, you know.
1: Yeah.
0: So you kind of try and find it in kind of places where you're trying to, it doesn't make sense. If you didn't laugh, you'd cry. It's like, so, you know, in tragedy or in kind of things that are injustices and stuff like that. So I would find inspiration in that, yes.
1: So are you up for a little quick fire round now, Brita? Nothing too hard now, I don't think.
0: Oh, yeah.
1: Okay. Tea or coffee?
0: Coffee these days, yeah.
1: This is going to be a tough one now, though. Galway or Dublin?
0: Galway.
1: Early bird or a night owl?
0: Early bird these days, yeah. It's all changing in the countryside.
1: Very good. And what's your best cure for a bad day?
0: By a cycle. I get on the bicycle and just cycle around the block. And I think that is a great cure, just to get out in nature, get on, just either out to a forest or get into the body. That's what I've learned. Yeah.
1: Yeah. And one word to describe Ireland in 2026.
0: One word to describe Ireland. I think revolutionary right now. It feels, people are getting, you know, they're trying to stick of it all and sort of try to find answers. And it feels like a bit of a revolution there in housing and in the way people are living. I feel like that anyway.
1: Bring it on.
0: Yeah.
1: And what's next for Brita Larkin?
0: Well, hopefully I get the shift. I'm doing private. what's next? I think I'm just continuing. I feel like I'm in a place in my life now where I'm finally confidently good at my job, if you know what I mean. And you're kind of, I can, you know, I did set up a gig in Ballinasloe. I just got the room, booked the acts, did the MC, sold the tickets, and it's just working. It's like I'm feeling like, okay, I can be an independent artist here. And so it's just to continue that. I think if I start comedy clubs, I'm thinking of starting Sparkling American Comedy Nights and just doing them all over East Galway. I feel like I love going to Dublin, and I will keep Stony Banter up, like, it mightn't happen every month, but it would definitely, it would be pop up every now and again. Keep the connection there, but I feel like I would like to kind of ideally be closer, bring work closer to home.
1: Mm.
0: Yeah.
1: Great stuff. Well, people, anyone listening, you can follow Brita Larkin on Instagram, Brita Lark, isn't that correct?
0: That's right, Brita Lark, yeah.
1: Is that the best way of people following along to see what you're up to, Brita?
0: I think so. I try TikTok, but I just don't have, I don't know. I'm a bit illiterate when it comes to social media. So I suppose Instagram, I try every now and again to put things up. But yeah, but you can follow along, that way. And keep, come and see me in Stony Banter if you're down the country in Ballinasloe. It's a lovely place to visit. And keep an eye out for me. I'll be at the Paddy Power Festival this year, dressed up as Joe Dolan.
1: Oh.
0: I'll be doing Joe and the Dolan karaoke. So if you want to come and sing a bit of karaoke with Joe, you'll find me floating around.
1: Fantastic. Well, Brita Larkin, thanks so much for your time this morning. Really lovely to chat with you.
0: Oh, thanks, Emery. Appreciate that. 103.2 Dublin City FM.

The biggest showbiz story of the past couple of weeks, of course, her wedding to Travis Kelce, and she's set to release the pictures on her Instagram, which I know a lot of fans are very excited about. Taylor Swift, We Are Never Getting Back Together, wrapping up Good Morning Dublin for Monday. We will be getting back together tomorrow morning from 10 when we do it all over again for Tuesday, and loads more great stuff to come on Dublin City FM across the rest of the day. Make sure you have a great rest of your Monday. Enjoy the sunshine, and let's leave you with Two Door Cinema Club.

it's Emily, and I'm here with your out-out guide to tell you all about Dublin's event scene. With ballet to comedy, Dublin has got it all for you this week. Bolero Plus comes to the Helix from Wednesday the 15th of July to Friday the 17th. Presented by DWC Contemporary Ballet Company, this captivating program showcases the return of bolero alongside works by renowned choreographer Richard Werlock. Combining passion, athleticism, and artistic innovation, the production highlights the energy and emotional intensity of contemporary ballet. The Brightening Air by Conor McPherson is a drama set in rural Ireland during the 1980s. Adult siblings Billy and Stephen live together in their family home, maintaining a fragile routine until the arrival of their estranged brother Dermot and excommunicated uncle Father Pierre. As all tensions resurface, hidden forces are awakened, leading to profound and devastating consequences. This runs from the Gate Theatre from Friday the 17th of July to Sunday the 30th of August. Ilana Glazer brings her acclaimed stand-up comedy to Vicar Street on Saturday the 18th of July at 7pm. Best known as a co-creator and star of the hit television series Broad City, Glazer has built an international reputation for her sharp, insightful and socially aware comedy. I'm Emily with your Out Out Guide on 103.2 Dublin City FM.

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5: Your top stories on Monday, the 13th of July. The United States struck Iran today for a second day running, drawing Tehran's reprisals against US allies in the Gulf as the foes battle over the status of the strategic Strait of Hormuz. The fresh fighting and Iran's announcement over the weekend of a new closure of Hormuz, a key conduit in the world's oil trade, sent crude prices climbing and further battled an interim peace deal. Iran responded to the latest U.S. attacks by targeting Gulf nations, with the powerful Revolutionary Guards announcing new strikes in Bahrain, Jordan and Kuwait, according to state media reports. Further sanctions against Russia are a major foreign policy for the Irish presidency of the EU, Foreign Affairs Minister Helen McEntee has said. The minister is in Brussels to attend a meeting of EU foreign ministers, the first meeting of the Foreign Affairs Council under Ireland's EU presidency. Ministers will discuss a range of issues, including the situations in Ukraine and the Middle East. Ms. McEntee will also co-host an event with the EU High Representative for Foreign Affairs and Security Policy, Kaja Kallas, which will focus on Ukrainian detainees in the occupied territories in Ukraine, along with attending a meeting of the Palestine Donor Group. Jurassic Park star Sam Neill has died aged 78, his family has confirmed. The Northern Ireland-born New Zealand actor, best known for playing Dr. Alan Grant in the blockbuster dinosaur franchise, died in Sydney, Australia on Monday. A statement posted to Instagram read, "It is with immense sadness that the fano of Sam Neill shared the news of his passing on Monday, July 13th in Sydney, Australia." Today will be another dry and sunny day, highest temperatures of 20 to 23 degrees, coolest near the coast due to a moderate northeast breeze. 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

0: and welcome to Making a Difference on Dublin City FM with me, Gillian Gotzel, where I talk to people about their passion. And today I have a fabulous guest, Michael Fitzgerald, who is the launch authority in Arklow for the RNLI. Michael, thank you so much for coming on the show.
1: You're very welcome. I'm delighted to be here, Gillian. So thank you for inviting me.
0: Oh, no, the pleasure's all mine. So you are 40 years with the RNLI. That's some career. That's some dedication. Apparently you started at 16, you got involved. Tell me about that.
1: 40 years plus that at this stage. I joined the crew here in officially on paper on the 1st of September 1980. And at that time, I was one of the youngest crew members in Arklow, definitely, but if not in the whole of Ireland. But what happened was the coxswain at the time was a man called Michael O'Brien. And Michael O'Brien was an absolute gentleman. He had his own fishing boat. And I used to be around the quays because I grew up literally 250 yards away from the station here. Yeah. And Michael had his own fishing boat. And I knew him before. I knew him as a child growing up. And he invited me to go fishing with him a few times, him and I knew his crew. And one evening we were out and he says, we have to go in early today because we have the commander coming. And I says, who's the commander? And he says, the commander of the lifeboat. And he says, I'm bringing you out with me. You're coming to join the crew. And with that, they brought me into the lifeboat station, which was the previous building on this site. And I'm literally sitting in front of the LOM, as he's called now, or the honorary secretary at that time. And he's asking me my name, address, date of birth and all. And because I was 17 years of age or just under 17, I had to have permission from my parents. So my father, no problem. My mother, very hesitant, but my father talked her around. So I got the little piece of paper signed and the rest is history. Here I am 46 years later, still.
0: Wow. And your mum was worried because you would go out with the boat.
1: Yeah, that's right. Because my father, his brother, Michael, he's also called Michael. I'm actually called after him. He was a sailor and he was injured in the 1950s at sea. And when he was recuperating here in Arklow, he was offered a job in the local pottery, which is only across the road from the station here. And naturally, he took the job. But he wasn't in the job a few weeks when one of the crew approached him and said, would you be interested in joining the crew of the lifeboat? And he joined the crew of the lifeboat. And within, I'd say, a few years, he became established as part of the crew and he became assistant to the mechanic, which was running the engines. And that man, if he's looking down on me today, I just thank him because I used to leave school. At that time, I had a bicycle and I'd literally throw my school bag into my house, hop on my bicycle and come down and wait for him to come out of work. I'd be sitting outside the station here waiting for that man. And I'd ask him, are you going to go into the lifeboat? Are you going to let me have a look now? I was only 10, maybe 11 years of age. And that man would open the door and go in and bring me around and show me around. And as he probably thought I'd grow out of it, but when he noticed that I wasn't growing out of it, he spent more time telling me and teaching me things that stood to me further down the line. So that's
0: What was the draw? What was the draw? I mean, I was saying to you earlier, I'm a bit of a landlubber, right? So the thought of joining, you know, is kind of scary. What was the draw for you towards the lifeboat?
1: I'll give you this is the way I look at it, Gillian, and it's a kind of it's looking at it from the position not of Arklow but the whole RNLI in general. Mm-hmm. And as I say, my friend fished in boats. I had a brother that went to sea in a ship. I had other uncles and that all went to sea. And on a horrendous night when you'd be lying in bed, you're hearing the wind howling and you're listening to the rain hopping off the window, there's a kind of a comfort in the fact that you know that there's somebody somewhere ready to jump out of their bed at that hour of the night to assist my brother, my uncle, my friend, your brother, your uncle, without giving it a second thought. And the fact that there's 236 lifeboat stations around the whole UK and Ireland, for 44 in Ireland alone. So them people, not just me, but all of the crews around the coast are willing to give up their time in any weather to go and assist a total stranger. It gives you a sense of comfort to know that that service is there, you know, and that was one of the reasons. And the fact then that I grew up here, and I have an early childhood memory of sitting in the backyard with my mother. Now, I would have been only 4 or 5 years of age. And at that time, before electronics, there was no pagers. They had what was known as a maroon. And a maroon was a loud explosive device that was fired from a maroon box on the ground up into the sky, similar to a fireworks. Mm-hmm. But instead of the big flare of the beautiful fireworks, this made an extremely loud sound similar to thunder. And the lifeboat mechanic would fire this off to alert the crew that the lifeboat was needed. And as a child sitting in the backyard in my garden, which was only, as I said, 250 yards away from the station, this bang would go off. And I'd ask my mother, "What's that noise?" And she said, "Oh, that's the lifeboat getting called out. Say a prayer for them," you know. So it was kind of ingrained in me. And then as I got older, then I'd be on my bicycle down to see the lifeboat going out, because you just wanted to be just involved. And I don't think I found the lifeboat. I think the lifeboat found me, you know.
0: And safely so, because we're here, and as I say, you're 46 years plus VAT, whatever, working. And I mean, so you went out. I mean, this to me just it beggars belief. So you went out on those rescues. You were a crew member.
1: At that time, when you joined the crew, you'd done an exercise every 6 weeks.
0: Yeah.
1: The exercise, when I look back at them now, I thought these men were all old men, but they were only in their 40s and 50s, because I was only 17, 16 years of age. So you're looking at these men, but them men, they were so well in tune with the boat and in tune with each other that everything just seemed to move flawlessly. And I'll give you an example. There was one evening we were out with an inspector, and they put me into a stretcher and strapped me in, a 17-year-old chap in a stretcher. And you're literally, what are they going to do? And the inspector told the crew to carry me from the bow of the boat, which is the front, to the stern of the boat, which is the back, down this little narrow little passageway that was on the deck. And they had to physically lift me out over the rail of the boat. So you're looking down at the sea and you're praying that these men aren't going to drop you, because these are old men, you see, in my head. So that's just gives you the example. But these men were, they were very, very good at passing on their knowledge. Now, if you think that before computers and before everything, it was literally word hand to mouth. You learned by example. And I was lucky because I had some of the best teachers and the most patient teachers, because you've got to think of it in another way. Most of them came from a fishing and sailing background. At that stage, I was an apprentice electrician, and I didn't fit the bill. I was probably one of the first of the next generation. Like today, we have very few fishermen or sailors on the crew, but we have equally good crew members because of the training that goes into it, you know. So I probably would have been one of the first that we call it the crossovers. And I was lucky because some of them, they were so patient. And another thing that I can remember, I'm left-handed.
0: Right.
1: When a person ties a knot left-handed, it looks like they're tying it wrong until you turn it over. And the amount of times I got, "You're doing that wrong," but you're not doing it wrong. It's just that you're left-handed. So that just all these little things that stick in your head, even all these years later, you know. So,
0: And I presume women are now part of the crew as well.
1: Yeah, we're lucky in Arklow here. We've had several women on the crew, and they're very good as well. There's no demarcation or anything like that. We're all the one crew, you know. So
0: you're a trainee electrician. Were you going out on boats separate from the lifeboat?
1: I used to go, as I said to you, Michael O'Brien, and Michael has the distinct honour of being the lifeboat in Clare Head is called after him. Michael O'Brien is its name.
0: Yeah.
1: And that boat was called after him through a friend of his that used to visit us here at Arklow Lifeboat Station. And he used to always say, he was a lovely man, and he used to say, "I'm going to leave all my money to the Ireland Light, get a boat called after you." And you know, if I made that statement to you there now, Gillian, you'd say, that's lovely, great idea. But he did, and the boat was called after Michael O'Brien. But Michael used to go out with him fishing, and that's he was the man that actually signed me on the dotted line all them years ago.
0: And
1: as I said earlier, they were so good to give their time. So if you can imagine, I'm an electrician, an apprentice electrician. I've never really been, the only thing I've been out, in, I spent my life around the quay. I've been out in boats. I'm familiar with boats. We know the boats move in the water. And you know that when the weather's extremely bad, you can get sick, you know.
0: Yeah. So,
1: and this man, I remember when I started with him, I was only, I think it was 15 or 16. I think it was 15 the first time I went out. And they treated you the same as they treat anybody. You weren't treated any differently. And one of the jobs you had to do was learn how to cook. And to this day, that stands to me as well, because I can cook reasonably well. I can cook a chicken. I can, you know, but the thing is that you were made to do it in the boat. And in that boat, we had a coal fire, right? We burnt coal. So you had an old cast iron range in the boat. Now, 10 o'clock was religiously the morning breakfast. So you had rashers, eggs, sausages, and the whole lot. And these had to be fried. So you lit the fire. We used to use diesel oil, throw that on the sticks and the rubbers to get it going. And once the fire was blazing, you put your pan on and away you go. But the boat is rolling left, right, up and down. The stuff in the grease is rolling over the top of the pan. And occasionally it'd go down and poof, you'd have a big puff of smoke and flame. And you're a young fella there. You're not feeling great anyway. And the next thing, you're standing, running up the ladder, trying to get a breath of air. And one of the crew would say, "What are you doing? Get down and cook that breakfast. We're waiting on it, you know."
0: Health and safety wouldn't let you have an open coal fire on the boat anymore, would it?
1: Oh, and a wooden boat as well. You know, so
0: things you do.
1: Yeah, but that was my introduction.
0: Yeah. So tell me what it's like to go out. And again, this is me being a pure landlubber. So, but what's it like going out maybe in bad weather? Can you remember a rescue that you did?
1: There's no comparison. There's no 2 days the same.
0: Yeah.
1: No. There's never, ever, even if you have a flat, calm day, tomorrow is another flat, calm day, but there could be the tide running a different way. There's so many different things that happen.
0: Mm.
1: But on a particularly bad occasion, like we had one a few years ago, and it was a ship that called in a mayday. And the problem with the ship was they were called rule beaters. They had an undersized engine and an undersized crew. So they were able to go places that they wouldn't normally be allowed to go. And this particular evening, the weather was absolutely, it was storm force 10, gusting to 11. And we were in the station here. We were after doing a little job outside. Mm-hmm. And the next thing was the pagers went off. And I just remarked to one of the lads, what the hell is that? Couldn't be pagers tonight. Who'd be out in this weather? And we got the call to go. So we went down through the piers at Arklow here, and the sea was actually breaking over the tops of the piers. So we located the ship. She was near the Arklow bank. The captain of the ship was afraid that with the wind and the tide, he was going to be pushed onto the deadly Arklow bank, I'll call it, because it's the graveyard of ships out there. The coxswain was on board with us, Ned, and Ned convinced him that it was safe to turn his ship around and head back towards Dublin or into the Bay of Arklow or up to the Bay of Wicklow. So eventually we got him to turn around. The lifeboat is literally rolling from one window to another into the sea. And when we got near Arklow, I had a mobile phone with me and I rang into the station here and asked what the conditions on what we call the bar, which is the pier head, the entrance. Mm-hmm. And we were kind of, we're going to have a look at it. This is what we were told. So the retired mechanic, Christopher Gaffney's his name, he's a lovely man as well, over 60 years service, and he's still active here. He jumped into me. I rang him and he says, "What are you ringing me to look at the pier head tonight for?" And I said, "We're out, Christy." And he says, "You're out?" I said, "Yeah, we're out after a ship." And he went down anyway. And he said, "Do not attempt to get back to Arklow. You won't get in." So we had to convince the captain of the ship to keep going up to the Bay of Wicklow. We went to Wicklow.
0: You're on the water with him, so he's...
1: Yeah, we were escorting. Now, what we were going to do, if they had to abandon ship or something, that we'd be able to pick him up, but we couldn't tow him or you couldn't do anything because the weather was that bad. But once we got around Wicklow heading into the Bay of Wicklow, it was like a totally different world. Everything was nice and calm. So we went into Wicklow. We tied a lifeboat up in Wicklow and we had to leave the lifeboat overnight in Wicklow because it was too dangerous to try and get back into Wicklow. And we went back up the next morning, collected the lifeboat, put her back on service, so ready for action.
0: Go back to this story, right? You put the boat out, right? And how many crew will be in the lifeboat?
1: We'd normally have six or seven. So, and that particular lifeboat,
0: and it has an engine?
1: Two engines,
0: okay. And but the waves are such that the boat is pitching side to side.
1: She'd be rolling, yeah. That's what you're describing there is rolling, and she would roll so far over that the windows would be touching the sea. So,
0: and how do you stand? Are you tied to?
1: You're in your seat, similar to the seat you're sitting in there now, and you'd have a safety belt. And it was one of the first times I ever put the safety belt on me, because it's you're getting thrown out of the seat, so it just keeps you in the seat. And there's not a lot you can do. Like, you're watching the ship and you're trying to comfort the crew on the ship, and it is a comfort for them to see you there alongside them.
0: Oh my God! Because I mean, and your boat is half the tenth the size of the ship.
1: Yeah,
0: our
1: boat was that time was a 14-meter boat, like, and the ship might have been about 120, maybe 130 meters.
0: So they're getting comfort from this tiny little boat beside them. But only because that they reckoned, and they were they Irish people, or were they? Do they know the waters? Or were they from overseas?
1: There were, I think it was a German crew that was on board. Yeah, the name of the ship was German anyway. So
0: they wouldn't have been familiar necessarily with the water. That's why especially in the storm.
1: They would have. See, Arklow Bank has a reputation, you see, and to describe it is, it's 7 miles from the end of Arklow Pier to the nearest point of the Arklow Bank. That's 7 nautical miles, which are a little bit longer than a land mile. A land mile is 1 mile, and a nautical mile is 1.15 of a land mile. So it's 7 miles to the nearest point on the Arklow Bank. And what happens is that if the wind and the tide are wrong, that you get the ship or the sailing boat in the olden days used to get thrown across the bank. And if it was the other way, you get thrown. If you were outside the bank is only a narrow strip of sand, and it runs 10 miles to the north of Arklow and 10 miles to the south of Arklow. But it's like having a blockage in the middle of a pipe. And unfortunately, over the years, many ships have run aground on it, and many have been lost, and a lot of lives have been lost on it. Now, the Arklow Bank joins on. There's the Codling Bank off of Wicklow, and then you go up to Dunleary, you have the Kish Bank. And then if you go south of Arklow, you have the Blackwater Bank. It's a narrow strip of sand that runs basically from Dublin to Rosslare. And in the Arklow case, it's about 100 yards wide. Now, there's seven windmills had been placed on it in 2003. Now, they're coming to the end of their lives. So the posts are still out there, but the blades are gone off them.
0: Yeah.
1: When that went on, it was an attraction for people to go out and have a look first. But now it's kind of, when you see it, they keep away from it, you know. So,
0: oh, it's kind of scary.
1: Yeah.
0: I just have this image. I mean, this is like a film as far as I can see. The big ship and the little lifeboat beside. And the guys on board are going, oh, thank God. I mean, size. Do you know what I mean? It's not like you're a big ship saving a small little, you know, rowing boat.
1: It's just that the fact that you're there, and you see, we carry a blue flashing light the same as a police car. And no flashing light would be gone. And sometimes, if I wasn't out in the boat and you see the boat coming in bad weather, sometimes you just see the blue flashing light first, you know, before you see the navigation lights. So you can imagine they're looking down on us from up in the top of their wheelhouse, and they're probably looking at this blue flashing light, and they look out, oh, he's still there, he's still alongside us, you know. So,
0: huge comfort.
1: That was
0: my God.
1: Particular incident. And there's another incident which it's worth talking about, is the man we were talking about, Michael O'Brien. He took over as coxswain here in 1966. And in 1974, in January 1974, he carried out a rescue, which if you were to do it today, he would have definitely got either a bronze medal, a silver medal, or a gold medal. They're the awards for gallantry, because it was another complete hurricane of wind. And it was a trawler from, her name was Jade Star Glory. She was from the UK side, and she got into difficulties just south of Arklow here at Cortown. And she went in on a rock called the Roney Rock, and the fishing boat was hauled and it fell over on its side. So the crew abandoned the ship and then got into rubber life rafts in absolute horrendous conditions. And one of the life rafts turned upside down. The other one was kind of full of water, but it was right way up. And Arklow's lifeboat at the time was only a little 42-foot wooden boat. The one I started in, a Watson-class boat, with two little engines. And I used to have this description, I'd be explaining to people, you're all day going nowhere because you're literally pumping along, and you look out through the window and you see, in our case, Tara Hill or Arklow Rock, and you look out half an hour later, you see Tara Hill or Arklow Rock. But anyway, they got down to the search area, and one of the crew members, he was noted for his extremely good vision, spotted a little light flashing where it shouldn't have been. And the lifeboat turned and went in, and here wasn't one of the life rafts. So they rescued the first crew, and they explained that there's another life raft with some of the rest of the sailors in it, and they rescued them all. They were all saved, every one of them. No lives were lost. Wow. And when he got back to Arklow, a few days later, the inspector came down to just go through the actual call and say, what were the conditions like? And Mick being Mick, he was just a gentleman. He just says, it was a bit bumpy. So there you go.
0: Oh, my very, God.
1: Very understated. But they were awarded a signed vellum, you know, for their efforts that night, because without doubt, them men, I think there were seven of them, would have been lost. Yeah. And every year, right up until each of them passed away, they used to send the local mechanic here, Christy, used to send them a Christmas card, you know. So
0: yeah, wow. Yeah, they're just, you know, such passion, bravery and courage under our noses. My goodness. Do you know, you said you wanted to read a poem, and like, before you do, well, I walk past the RNLI, the office where you are now most days, and I was just saying to you that there's a plaque out there and it goes, drown we may, go we must. And my heart is like going, oh my God, I can't fathom it. Do you know what I mean? Such bravery. Yeah. It's beyond normal bravery. You know, it's beyond normal people.
1: That's kind of the unwritten rule. As I say, when I was younger, the older generation, that was their motto, you know, we'll go, but we mightn't get back, but we're going to go to try and help you, you know. Yeah. And as I said earlier, it is a nice thought to know that there's people right around the whole coast of Ireland, England, Scotland, Wales, the Isle of Man, Channel Islands, all prepared to do the same thing, you know, that they're
0: huge.
1: Going to go, you know, and it is nice. So
0: I can see why your mum wasn't keen you wanted to join. I'd be right there with her.
1: Yeah, my mother wouldn't be, she wouldn't be exactly keen on going to sea anyway.
0: But she wouldn't want her baby going off. But do you want to read that poem that you have,
1: certainly,
0: which is very emotional?
1: It's I dedicate it to all of my colleagues, past, present, some of them have gone on, and there's another important thing that we'll just slip in there is about the fundraising. The fundraisers are there as well, and your husbands and wives, your partners, they're all part of it, you see. So when I read this poem out, I'm including everybody in it. It's called Ship of Life, and it's by John T. Baker. Along the shore, I spy a ship as she sets out to sea. She spreads her sails and sniffs the breeze and slips away from me. I watch her fading image shrink as she moves on and on, until at last she's but a speck. Then someone says, she's gone. Gone where? Gone only from our sight and from our farewell cries. That ship will somewhere reappear to other eager eyes. Beyond the dim horizon's rim resound the welcome drums, and while we're crying, there she goes. They're shouting, here she comes. We're built to cruise, but for a while, upon a trackless sea, until one day we sail away into infinity.
0: Beautiful, beautiful. And it's, you mentioned there too as well, the RNLI, it's the UK and Ireland, and it's formed in 1824, but is it all run on voluntary and fundraising? There's no, it's not a state body.
1: It's totally apolitical, and the beauty of that is we're able to make our own decisions. There's no red tape to try and break through. So if a decision has to be made, the board of management sit down and they make the decision. So you don't have outside interference of any description. Now, the simplest thing is that you get a box put in front of you and you put a euro into it, or you put 10 cents into it. That goes towards the running of the station. Some people leave a legacy in their wills. That goes towards the running of the stations. And as I say, there's 238 stations, I think it is, in the whole UK and Ireland, and all supported entirely by voluntary contributions.
0: And are the people who work, like, there's obviously need to be like people who are fully staffed because you need to run, but a lot of people go out on the crew, are they volunteers?
1: That's a brilliant question, because that's one of the constants since 1824, since it was founded, 1826 in Arklow, right? It's volunteers and volunteer fishermen in the olden days, volunteers just from any walk of life now. You have electricians, you have plumbers, you have fitters, you've sailors, you have everything in the crew. And the volunteer is the constant. And the other constant is the sea. The sea hasn't changed. Technology has moved on. We've got, like when I started, we didn't even have a radar. Now, if the radar's not working, the boat's off service. And I'll explain that if we were out in thick fog, we were dependent on the knowledge of the men, because they were able to drop a lead weight over the side, a sounding weight, and it had a little bit of tallow off a candle in the bottom, and they drop it into the sea and they pull it up, and they knew by the stones that was in it what part of the sea they were in, because each part of the seabed is different. And on the charts that we have, the old charts, it just marks on its shingle, sand, broken shells, and they'd know. And then you're marking by depth, you know. So
0: that is mind-blowing.
1: Yeah, that's
0: and all the people today who go out in the, apart from this crew, obviously you crew to run, as in, you know, mechanics, whatever, but the people who set out to save people, they're volunteers. So they're out in the community, and they're on duty.
1: Literally, because if you take what I was saying earlier there, when I was living at home and I wasn't married and I was just a young man starting off in life, if I heard the bangs would go off in the middle of the night, because this was the pre pager days, and I grabbed my clothes, and at that time I only had a bicycle, out through the door, and I used to leave the bicycle in the hall, so I literally just have to, and I'd have a turning face in the door, open the door and I'm gone, and tear down the road. And sometimes when my father retired, and he was a little bit older in life, he used to come down, if he was in the daytime, he'd come down to see why the lifeboat was going out, you know. You know, it was just curiosity. But when the pagers were introduced, it took that away in one sense, because these maroons, as I said, they were this similar.
0: The community would know. The whole community would know. And they'd all be saying prayers. That's kind of handy. Yeah. You miss modern technology gets rid of some big stuff.
1: But in some stations in the UK, they actually have a hooter outside the station, which is called boop, boop, boop, boop, just to let them know. But it serves two purposes, because in some of the stations in the UK as well, people park in front of the doors, and you know, and they gather around and are in the way, kind of. But,
0: amazing. We have run out of time, Michael. I think I could spend all day talking to you. And again, I'm just blown away by the bravery of everybody. I mean, they're ordinary folk. These are not, you know, yourself included, and extraordinary ordinary folk. You know, just the thought that, and I know what you're saying. It's amazing to think that there are people, when you're lying in the bed, that if you have a relation out at sea, whatever, that they would be safe. But it's still phenomenal. Thank you.
1: Well, there we go.
0: Thank you.
1: Thank you as well.
0: Amazing. Thank you so much for your time today. And it's the 200 years anniversary. So if you see a box anywhere, fundraising, put some money in, please, because it's well deserved.
1: 200 years of Arklow Lifeboat. It's hard to believe. And it's just phenomenal. Before I finished, I was just adding up with my service, with Christopher Gaffney's service, and there's another man, Jimmy Terrell, and our coxswain, one of our coxswains, Brendan Dillon, we're over 200 years. So with four men alone, we have over 200 years service in there.
0: Mad. There we go. I have to stop it now, I'm afraid. We're out of time. Thank you so much, Michael. I'm so impressed. And thank you again. Thank you very much.
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0: Yaiv Galair, August Falter Roev Quig on Shomra Gloss, our radio Cadis a Tree Punkado, Balya Oha Clea FM. 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Megan Best in studio for you today again, and I'm very much looking forward to bringing you another Green Room programme focusing on sustainability and climate action in Dublin and across Ireland. So listen, the summer season is well and truly here. Holidays, barbecues, and of course, festivals. Ireland hosts literally thousands of festivals every summer, from the very tiny to the large-scale multi-day behemoths like Electric Picnic. These expressions of culture are hugely important for mental health and social cohesion, and for giving a platform to our artists and musicians, and for real live human experience in a world increasingly dominated, as we all know, by social media addiction, screen addiction, and now, of course, AI. But can music festivals be environmentally responsible? This is the big question. What are the steps that organisers need to take? Here with us today to chat to us about festivals, sustainability and creative climate action is Ellie Dowling, the Sustainability Manager at Forest Fest in Emo, County Laois. Ellie, Cead Míle Fáilte Rois, it's great to have you with us. You're very, very welcome to the show. How are you?
1: Great Míle Fáilte, Megan. It's great to be here and it's great to talk about sustainability and Forest Fest.
0: Fantastic. Listen, let's paint a picture for our listeners. What exactly is Forest Fest? When is it? Where is it? What could folks expect if they went? Because a lot of our listeners may never have heard of it.
1: Yeah, no problem. So Forest Fest is on from the 24th to the 26th of July. So 2 weeks tomorrow, would you believe? And we are located in Emo Village in Laois. So it's a tiny little village in Laois, but it's a lovely one. What to expect? Well, we are an independent festival. We've been running for five years now. And we specialise in rare and kind of unlikely programming, bringing together a lot of acts who haven't shared an Irish stage in decades. So, it's a special lineup anyway. Indian rock are kind of at the heart of our programme, but we do have a deep commitment to your Irish music through dedicated trad, folk, country and new music stages. Not only do we do program music, we also have a family area which will be ran by Ports Art Collective, and we do have a sustainability area called the Living Lab. So there's lots on offer. There's also loads of great food traders and there is loads of bars, so there really is something for everyone.
0: Fantastic. It sounds really big and diverse and different from the other festivals that we're used to seeing on the calendar, isn't it?
1: Yeah, for sure. A lot of our acts are they were really big in the 90s, probably early noughties. So the Echo and the Bunnymen, the Charltons and Madness. So yeah, definitely something that's not being done in this industry, I'd say.
0: Nice. So a bit of a walk back in time for people and a bit of a trip to nostalgia for the weekend.
1: Oh, for sure. Yeah, definitely. Definitely.
0: I love it. And tell me this, Ellie, how did you get involved in Forest Fest? You're not from though, are you?
1: Sorry?
0: You're not from County Laois, are you? From Emo?
1: No. From County Cavan, the land of lakes. But I got involved. So I've kind of been working with Native and yourself and Mikey for about 10 years now, I'd say. So I know Native, I began the production about 3 years ago. Last year I was asked if I was interested in doing production and it kind of started from there. And now this year, obviously doing sustainability manager, with a focus on partnerships and, a little element of production as well. So it's kind of all go.
0: Brilliant. And that kind of tie in with sustainability and partnerships is so important, isn't it? Because it's about community and collaboration that we move towards sustainability and environmental responsibility. I love it. So yeah, come here. For sure. Do you think, here's the big question now. So now we've got a bit of a picture in our heads of what Forest Fest is and how it kind of came to be. But what do you think festivals can do or the role that they have to play in the transition that we badly need as a society to a more low carbon and environmentally responsible future?
1: So what we can do, so basically, essentially, we do have a role to

0: thing for a festival because that's where a big chunk of the carbon footprint comes from. But also, as you say, like working with the local community and inspiring them, people that are there, and really taking a leadership role in this. I mean, a festival, essentially, especially one that's the size of what Forest Fest is now, it is a small village in and of itself. So it really needs to be dynamically part of the local economy and take that kind of business leadership role. Other businesses could learn a lot from that approach, you know?
1: Yeah, for sure.
0: And less of the shipping things in from China to sell in at a nasty stall. Anyway.
1: Yeah, exactly. Like your festival should be showcasing what's great about your area or Ireland, essentially, you know, that's kind of what you're doing. You know, it's great to have your international acts in and stuff, but definitely for the more branded stuff, it should be more focused on local.
0: And tell me this, I mean, in recent times, especially over the last few weeks here in Ireland, we've been seeing weather patterns getting more unpredictable, and audiences are, as a result, becoming more aware of climate action. I mean, climate in the Irish mind, I think that survey said that 85 or 90% of Irish people are very aware of climate and want to know how to take action and want to do more. Do you think then that this means that audiences' expectations of a festival's green credentials have changed over the last couple of years? Do you think people are looking for this now?
1: Yeah, I think expectations have definitely changed, but I do still think there's room for improvement. You know, we've seen some really positive shift in recent years. Things like reusable cup systems have become, you know, much more accepted, and people are understanding the reason behind them, and they're happy to take part and pay that deposit. You know, and more audience are also making conscious choices around things like bringing your reusable bottles, using your public transport, you know, and supporting festivals with stronger sustainable values. But that said, there is still work to do, and particularly around your areas like waste segregation and encouraging everyone to take responsibility for the space they're enjoying. You know, I feel like there's a lot of information that is thrown out there for sustainability, and everyone's got a different policy, and sometimes the message can feel overwhelming. So it's important to keep it really simple. You know, for me, I think it goes back to basics of respecting the land you're on, leaving no trace, taking home what you bring, and only packing what you need. Like those small actions from thousands of people can make a massive difference,
0: For
1: you know?
0: sure. And I was reading as well, Forest Fest this year is like, and it's kind of taking the approach of working with specific groups of stakeholders. For anybody who's tuning in who has ever run an event, you'll know that there is a huge network of different stakeholders and different moving parts. And so when you try and do a large scale music festival, you can only imagine how many different folks you need to communicate with. But this year, you're focusing on the trading units and the audience as the stakeholder groups that you're really bringing those messages home for. Isn't that right?
1: Oh, for sure. Yeah. Like, I just feel like there's so much to, you know, if you try and obviously it's great to do all your initiatives, but if you try and bring everyone, you're just, it's just too much, you know? So definitely focusing on attendees and traders, they're kind of like your public facing people. And obviously, your attendees are the ones that there's, you know, they're the majority of the people coming to your festival. So the ones that can make that change. So, yeah, in ways that how we're working with traders is, I find at a lot of festivals, traders just, you know, it's a lot of documentation for them, it's a lot of submitting documents and so on. And, you know, we very often will send a policy and it's, you know, don't follow back up, or we, you know, we don't explain why, you know. And I think that when people understand why you're doing something, they're more likely to do it, essentially. So, just recently, actually, I think yesterday, sorry, yeah, it was yesterday. Yeah, we done a traders masterclass for sustainability. So we brought traders in online, and we kind of like talked them through our policy, but also we done something where we gathered feedback from traders, which I think is not really done very often. And, you know, essentially for us, it was about, you know, they know their business more than we would, and they know what's realistic, what's become challenging, and what they need advice on, and what they need training on. So yeah, it was a really insightful session, and something that we can now, practical information that we can put to use next year, you know?
0: Well, that's it, exactly. That communication really does need to be a two-way street when you're trying to create
1: Sure.
0: change, doesn't it?
1: Yeah,
0: And
1: 100%.
0: You guys are building on a background of having undertaken quite an in-depth environmental audit previously.

0: Didn't you use Rubbish Matters? Was that a carbon footprinting tool last year that you used? What were the results of that?
1: Yeah, we did. Yeah, it was with Rubbish Matters. It was really insightful anyway, for sure. Like, it really helped us kind of look at the areas that, where we're doing really well and look at the initiatives that we're doing really well, but then also taking those areas that aren't doing well and how we can plan. So, yeah, our carbon footprint was, slightly lower for a similar size festival. But there is definitely rooms for improvement. As I said, we can always improve. But some of the achievements included, or some of the kind of results, I should say, rather than achievements, like energy use, it was quite high due to generators, which is expected at a festival. But to kind of combat this year, we are working on measuring those key zones to understand our energy usage. And we're also reducing some carbon emissions by incorporating the use of renewable energy systems. So that's your solar panels and your batteries. So there will be some area stages and some offices that will be completely ran on that. So that will hopefully bring that percentage down. And then I think with the report, we can then plan better and again bring that carbon down. Our reusable cup system worked well, kind of reduced the amount of single use plastics generated. We got a result of 56%, which, it's not amazing, but we are putting some policies into place. Like, we're going to have more volunteers at key exit zones, more signage to remind people to bring back to the bars. As well as that, we also had our waste management. While it was good in some areas, our food waste can definitely be improved. A lot of people weren't putting their food waste into that compost and food bin, so again, it's putting in we're putting in systems like Forest Guardians, who will kind of have the crack of people at the bins and kind of educate them and be like, oh, that doesn't go there, kind of again, spreading that awareness essentially. And other areas, we got, because we collected our transport information from crew, it really helped us understand our carbon emissions again. And we're going to look to increase that this year and kind of go out to our attendees and also our traders. Look, there was some really good insight, and definitely that insight that we got now, we're putting in systems in place to reduce it.
0: Good on you. For all of our listeners who've just tuned in, you're tuned into the Green Room on 103.2 Dublin City FM, where I'm chatting today with Ellie Dowling, the sustainability manager at Forest Fest, who has just been explaining that the Forest Fest undertook a quite an in-depth audit and got a report last year in terms of its environmental impacts and its carbon footprint. And I mean, I don't think a lot of festivals do this, but I mean, everything you've just explained, Ellie, kind of shows you what the point of doing an audit like that is. It really shows you which areas you can improve on, where the devil is in the detail, isn't it? You know,
1: 100%, yeah.
0: and using that to inform what you're doing the following year. So you're not necessarily putting, sorry, excuse me, some sustainability initiatives as an add-on. What you're doing is understanding what the festival is doing and then integrating all the way through the supply chain where you can make changes to make improvements. And I don't think other festivals are really doing that to that level of detail. Have you seen other festivals doing that or producing anything, any work like this? Or are they at the other Irish shows, are they more kind of surface level?
1: There's definitely a lot of positive work happening across the industry. Like, with, I think, St. Patrick's Festivals undertook a carbon footprint
0: That's right.
1: as well. Festivals like Éireann Le Gras are really big on sustainability and pride, where they're actually like, going through that supply chain rather than just, as you say, the surface level initiatives or the tick a box kind of thing. But I do find there is still a lot of work to do. One area where I see huge potential around in festivals is reusing stuff. I think particularly around when it comes to materials, build, activations. As an industry, we sometimes have a mindset of creating something new for every event, particularly around branded activations. But we need to challenge that and ask whether we really need to keep producing this, or is there already so much available? I think the bigger shows can be kind of do that. Independent festivals, our budgets are so limited. So wherever we can reuse something, we will, and we become really creative on site of finding ways to just work with stuff that already exists. But definitely the future is about, reusing more and making sustainability a part of that planning process at the start. So when you're doing your, planning of your designing and for stuff, think about, okay, well, I want this to last a number of years, not just the 1 year. So maybe take the dates off them, just simple stuff like that. And, and at the end of the day, it's good for the environment, but it's good for your pocket too.
0: Well, that's it exactly. I mean, I think what you're getting at is that festivals can be a model for the circular economy, and it's just about embracing that mindset as an industry, because there is an element of trying to have the really cool, really shiny thing and it looking all slick. But actually, at a festival is the ideal opportunity to showcase what a different kind of life looks like. I know that one of the stages at Forest Fest this year is the backdrop of it is a retired combine harvester, which is just amazing. And that bringing that kind of creativity to the circular economy is exactly what we need. I mean, you want to tell us, you touched on it earlier, but you want to tell us some more about some of the initiatives the festival is doing this year to reduce the environmental impact, or, and some of the showcases that are going to be there down in Emo at the end of July.
1: Absolutely, yeah. So, as you said, yeah, we're working with traders and attendees at a focus point, but we do have other initiatives that are going to be planned. For energy, like we kind of split it obviously into like the UN sustainable goals. It's a really good as advice for people out there trying to think of sustainability plans. It's really good to kind of start with those key
0: Great
1: goals.
0: framework,
1: As your framework, to plan your initiatives in. But yeah, energy, we're gonna incorporate, as I said, we're gonna incorporate those renewable energy systems for the My Waste Greenhouse stage and for our accreditation office as well. And we're monitoring those key power zones and reviewing that post-festival. And for our transport element, we are extending our survey to attendees, which I don't think has been done before. I think a lot of people focus on their crew, but I think getting that information from attendees will definitely help understand your carbon footprint. So, for as I said, for the waste and materials, the Forest Guardians will be there helping you, educating you, I should say, on where you should be putting your rubbish. And we'll have the volunteers at the exit points for the reusable cups. For waste, our key messaging for everyone is to focus on packing what you need, leaving no trays, reusable products like your bottles, your serveware. And we're also have a lot of comms around wipes, because a lot of people think they go into Portloos when they don't. So really focusing on that with people. And we're also working with European Recycling Platform on a complete vape campaign and how we should be dropping beets, not vapes, and not into our general waste. So we will have some vape bins on site. And we are encouraging people to put it into the vape bin because it can be dangerous when it's in the general waste. And then as well for our food and drink, we found we got a quite high percentage last year in carbon when we for the crew catering with burgers. So to combat that, we are having a dedicated fish day a week instead, which will reduce our emissions. For biodiversity, we're working with Kildare Wildlife Rescue on, they're going to be on site kind of, educating our audience. They've also given us some really useful information on protecting the flora and the fauna on site. And yeah, they'll be delivering a couple of workshops. Sorry, for the communications aspect, we're definitely ramping up more of the signage, and we'll be doing a lot of reporting after the festival. And we're open the communication side of things, and giving people quick and useful tips for coming on site. And then last but not least, I'd say the Live and Lab area and the My Waste Greenhouse stage. That is going to be a jam-packed program with some really important themes across it. So I think on the Friday we have, it's all about kind of packaging and plastics, And then the Saturday is going to be a complete food for thought. So it's all food-based program where we're going to be educating people on growing your own vegetables and using stuff in the kitchen and so on. And then on the Sunday, we'll be doing, it's all about collaborations. And that's again, that piece I'm talking about of collaborating with your local community and how that's effective. So yeah, definitely check that out. The program should be out soon and it'll be on our socials. So definitely look out for that.
0: Fantastic. I mean, and again, everything that you're saying just goes to show how integrated this approach is throughout the entire production, and really aiming to raise awareness and inspiration and reduce the environmental impacts at the same time. Well done to you
1: Sure.
0: and
1: Thank you very much. No, it's going to be
0: the
1: really good, and I'm really looking forward to it for sure. There's some really exciting things going on site. But yeah,
0: Fantastic.
1: look, anything that I've said, you'll find on our website if you look up Forest Fest at the sustainability page, or if you look at our comms, you'll see some of our lovely sustainable posts that have gone out already.
0: Yeah, fantastic. And yeah, just for the folks at home who are tuning in and go and deciding right now, as I'm sure many of them are, that they're definitely going to go to Forest Fest now after hearing all about it. Where do they find more information? What's the website and the social media handles, Ellie?
1: Yeah, so our website is very easy now. It's forestfest.ie, and then our Instagram is forestfest.
0: Okay.
1: And yeah, we have a Facebook page as well. So yeah, check us out, or Forest Fest email, I should say, sorry, on our Instagram. But
0: Okay.
1: yeah, definitely check us out. Yeah, for sure. Check us out. You'll be getting FOMO if
0: Excellent.
1: you
0: And all of the tickets are available there. And just a reminder to everybody tuning in, there are buses running as well. So leave the car at home, go and
1: Oh,
0: have
1: for
0: a great
1: sure.
0: time. And what are the messages? It's only bring what you need and take home
1: Yes.
0: everything you bring, isn't it?
1: Yeah, pack what you need. Yeah, for sure. Respect the land and leave no trace. That
0: Lovely.
1: is our biggest three things. And
0: Fantastic.
1: use the bins, and use the bins correctly.
0: And the Forest Guardians will be there to help you. Ellie,
1: Yeah, for
0: listen,
1: sure.
0: thanks so much for coming on the show today. Really appreciate it and super to hear about all the great work underway. No
1: Brilliant.
0: doubt
1: Thank
0: we will
1: you.
0: have you on again later in the year to hear how it all went and to start thinking
1: Yeah.
0: about more plans and more ideas to push this message. Well done.
1: Brilliant. Thank you so much, Megan, and thanks for having me. And yeah, I hope to see everyone down there.
0: Fantastic stuff. And to everybody who's tuning in, thanks so much for listening to the Green Room on Dublin City 103.2 Dublin City FM this afternoon. I hope you have a fantastic rest of your day and keep the dial on DC on Dublin City FM for the rest of the afternoon's programming. Thank you.
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5: Your top stories on Monday, the 13th of July. The United States struck Iran today for a second day running, drawing Tehran's reprisals against US allies in the Gulf as the foes battle over the status of the strategic Strait of Hormuz. The fresh fighting and Iran's announcement over the weekend of a new closure of Hormuz, a key conduit in the world's oil trade, sent crude prices climbing and further battered an interim peace deal. Iran responded to the latest US attacks by targeting Gulf nations, with the powerful Revolutionary Guards announcing new strikes in Bahrain, Jordan and Kuwait, according to state media reports. Further sanctions against Russia are a major foreign policy for the Irish presidency of the EU, Foreign Affairs Minister Helen McEntee has said. The minister is in Brussels to attend a meeting of EU foreign ministers, the first meeting of the Foreign Affairs Council under Ireland's EU presidency. Ministers will discuss a range of issues, including the situations in Ukraine and the Middle East. Ms. McEntee will also co-host an event with the EU High Representative for Foreign Affairs and Security Policy, Kaja Kallas, which will focus on Ukrainian detainees in the occupied territories in Ukraine, along with attending a meeting of the Palestine Donor Group. Jurassic Park star Sam Neill has died aged 78, his family has confirmed. The Northern Ireland-born New Zealand actor, best known for playing Dr. Alan Grant in the blockbuster dinosaur franchise, died in Sydney, Australia on Monday. A statement posted to Instagram read, "It is with immense sadness that the fano of Sam Neill shared the news of his passing on Monday, July 13th in Sydney, Australia." Today will be another dry and sunny day, highest temperatures of 20 to 23 degrees, coolest near the coast due to a moderate northeast breeze. For Dublin City FM News, I'm Emily Crawford.
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Welcome along to this edition of the Lonesome Highway Show with myself, Stephen Rabbit, and Eilish Boland. And we're celebrating the music and lyrics and influence of Woody Guthrie. So we're going to start with a song by Woody Guthrie, recorded quite some time ago, very low res. He was born in July the 14th, 1912, and didn't start recording until the 60s. And a lot of his early material was kind of like campfire recordings or live recordings or whatever. And this is a track about personal and political freedom. It's called We Shall Be Free.

0: That's Woody Guthrie and We Shall Be Free. And as you were saying there, Eilish, when we were talking before the show, there's an influence of gospel and black music and people like Leadbelly as well in that music.
1: Yeah, and I think Woody and Leadbelly were actually friends at one stage. And he was obviously very influenced by the blues, the black blues tradition, and also the gospel tradition. And that's right there in that song, plus its sense of humour.
0: Indeed. And now a song by a man who was very much influenced by Woody Guthrie and in his early days, and that's Bob Dylan. He visited Guthrie in his hospital when he was ill, and he wrote the song for him. I think in the film he plays it to him, but I'm not sure whether that is real, but it's a song called Song to Woody.

0: that's a coming along. Seems sick and it's hungry, it's tired and it's torn. It looks like it's a dying and it's hardly been born. Hey, Woody Guthrie, but I know that you know all the things that I'm a-saying and a-many times more. I'm a-singing you this song, but I can't sing enough, 'cause there's not many men who've done the things that you've done. Here's to Cisco and Sonny and Leadbelly too, and to all the good people that traveled with you. Here's to the hearts and the hands of the men that come with the dust and are gone with the wind. I'm leaving tomorrow, but I could leave today. Somewhere down the road someday, the very last thing that I'd want to do is to say I've been hitting some hard traveling too.
1: Yeah, Bob Dylan's song to Woody, very much in the mould of Woody Guthrie there, I think, Eilish.
2: Yeah, it's a pity that Woody died just in 1967, just after, shortly after they had met, because I think they would have been good friends and they obviously had similar aims with their music as well.
1: Yeah, certainly in the early days. Yeah. Now, let's move on to another well-known singer-songwriter and also known as a kind of more of a rocker and more of an art land Americana rocker, and that's John Mellencamp. He released an album in 2003 called Trouble No More, and this is the track he chose to record for that album. The whole album is covers of influential songs. It's called Johnny Hart, and it was written by Woody Guthrie.

0: the Woody Guthrie song, Johnny Hard. Next up is an artist, two artists, in fact, Billy Bragg and Wilco. They recorded a series of albums, Eilish, of Woody Guthrie songs, songs that were found by his daughter Nora in the archive.
1: Yeah, Nora has made it her life's work, really, to carry on Guthrie's, her father Woody's legacy. And she found notebook after notebook of lyrics, handwritten lyrics from him after he died. And there was no actual music to them. So she has gradually over the years bequeathed them or given them to various different artists who she has hand chosen. One would be Jimmy LaFave. I think Joan Baez just recently did an album of them. But one of the first ones were Billy Bragg and Wilco, and they did an album called Mermaid Avenue, which you've taken this from. Mermaid Avenue was the place in Long Island where Woody lived for years towards the end of his life. There was, I think, three volumes of this Mermaid Avenue, and you've taken this one from that album, and this is called Christ for President.

Billy Bragg and Wilson and Christ for President. Next up is a couple that you and I have both seen live, Eilish, and that's Sarah Lee Guthrie and Johnny Irion. They are partners, and both, I think, in song and in life, and they recorded this album, Folk Song. It's a live recording album, and like the last song, this is a song where they wrote the music to it, and their grandfather, Sarah's grandfather, Woody, wrote the lyrics, and it's a track called Folk Song.

0: Yeah, that's Sarah Lee Guthrie and Johnny Iron with the title track of the album Folk Song, recorded live.
1: Yeah, so next up, I've also picked from a live album by Solace, who are an Irish-American folk group. They're still on the go. This was from their 10-year anniversary. They did a wonderful live album called Decade. They're covering a Woody Guthrie song, and it's Karen Casey on lead vocals with Pastures of Plenty.

Yeah, that's the live sound of Solace and Pastors Are Plenty. Now we're going to play out this half with a song written by the late, great Joe Early with Ryan Bignam, and it's well known, probably one of the best known Woody Guthrie songs, Deportee.

0: 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We've got the most up-to-date traffic and travel information and more of the music you love as the only station with live information direct from Dublin City Council's Traffic Management Centre. 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Hiya, I'm Megan McRury and this is Loving and Listening Live, your go-to guide to the hottest live concerts in Dublin. We are keeping it Irish for this one. Blessed be our music. Let's see who we got. Kicking this off with, you already know, Dermot Kennedy, along with special guests Amble and Aaron Rowe. Three big Irish names all in one night. Playing in the Aviva July 11th and 12th. This makes Dermot the first Irish solo artist to play not one, but two gigs in this iconic venue. Followed by D10. And I'm not talking about Ballyferment. I'm talking about December 10. The new and exciting Irish and British boy band that's been popping off everywhere. Super talented with a very bright future ahead of them. And they are in the National Stadium on July 21st. Finishing off with no other than the Wolftones, the iconic Irish band that's made its music a staple in our culture. They keep trying to leave, but we won't let them. No farewell tours while I'm around. Playing in the Three Arena, July 3rd and 4th and 24th and 25th. The Irish are completely taking over the rest of July, as we should. Let's get our summer, people. I'm Meg, and that was Loving and Listening Live.
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6: And you're very welcome back to the second part of the Lonesome Highway Show, where today Steve Rapid and myself, Eilish Boland, are celebrating the life of Woody Guthrie, his songwriting, his politics. We're going to kick off this second half. Oh, sorry, just before the break, we had Joey Lee with Ryan Bingham and a version of a much recorded song called Deportee, and it's still relevant for today's America. We're kicking off second half now with Ry Cooder from his very first solo album in 1970. He was very influenced by Woody Guthrie, and this is him covering one of Woody's famous songs called Doremi.

0: Tricooter track with Doremi. So tell us about Folk Family Robinson Choice, Steve, please.
1: I don't know a great deal about them. It comes from an album called Songs of America, 1492 to 1660, which is a lot of old traditional folk songs recorded by different artists. It's a triple album, and they are one of the bands that recorded a Woody Guthrie song from it. And it's a song called Reuben James.

0: Okay, as the song says there, what were their names? The folk family Robinson were Stan Robinson, Chris Robinson, and Rich Robinson. And the mandolin and banjo was played by Donnie Heron, the ex Bob Dylan and BOR5 player.
1: Ah, right. Okay. So next track you've chosen is Jimmy LaFave, Steve. And Jimmy LaFave was a Texan who, so Woody Guthrie had a big connection with Texas because he moved there after his mother was committed to an asylum because she had the inherited disease, Huntington's disease, which Woody himself died of in the end and is in their family. And so

that was beautiful, and that song sums up everything about Woody Guthrie there from Jimmy LaFave, where Woody stood up for the downtrodden, the poor, the oppressed, no matter what the cost was to himself, Steve. So your next track choice.

0: As a choice from the progenitors of country rock, tell us a little bit about that.
1: Yeah, this is an album that came out. It was recorded in February 1969, but was released, I think, sometime later. It's called The Byrds Live at the Fillmore. And it features tracks from all their career, especially Sweethearts the Rodeo. But what makes this version, I think, different and quite interesting, it's the Woody Guthrie song Pity Boy Floyd, but it features Clarence White on the guitar.

0: That was a live version of The Byrds singing Pretty Boy Floyd, another well-known song of Woody that has been covered extensively since. Steve has a much more bigger collection of music than myself, and he has picked the next track. It's from Italian-American from Texas called Michael Fracasso, and this is his version of Dead or Alive.
1: Impression, we wrote this song about him.
2: They're good.

0: Woody Guthrie was, of course, born in a little town called Okema in Oklahoma, and they have a festival in his honor there every year around his birthday, which was just this past weekend this year, but I've never been to it. I don't think I could stick the heat. But anyway, Steve has picked a band from Oklahoma. Tell us a little bit about this one, Steve.
1: Yeah, this is these last two tracks, this one, the previous one, were taken from an album called Pastures of Plenty, an Austin celebration of Woody Guthrie that included people like Michael Foresco, David Halley, Butch Hancock, Ray Wiley Hubbard, Jimmy LaFerve, naturally, and Steve Young. And this particular band, the Red Dirt Rangers.

0: thank you very much.
1: Well, Woody could write a rock and roll song, couldn't he?
2: Song from Woody Guthrie, as Steve just pointed out to me there. We've really enjoyed putting together this compilation of tracks related to Woody Guthrie. We're going to finish with one of his own songs, sung by himself, a well-known, very sad song. And thanks for listening to the Lonesome Highway Show. Cheerio. It's Woody Guthrie, and I ain't got no home in this world anymore.

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2: Your top stories on Monday, the 13th of July. The United States struck Iran today for a second day running, drawing Tehran's reprisals against US allies in the Gulf as the foes battle over the status of the strategic Strait of Hormuz. The fresh fighting and Iran's announcement over the weekend of a new closure of Hormuz, a key conduit in the world's oil trade, sent crude prices climbing and further battled an interim peace deal. Iran responded to the latest US attacks by targeting Gulf nations, with the powerful Revolutionary Guards announcing new strikes in Bahrain, Jordan and Kuwait, according to state media reports. Further sanctions against Russia are a major foreign policy for the Irish presidency of the EU, Foreign Affairs Minister Helen McEntee has said. The minister is in Brussels to attend a meeting of EU foreign ministers, the first meeting of the Foreign Affairs Council under Ireland's EU presidency. Ministers will discuss a range of issues, including the situations in Ukraine and the Middle East. Ms. McEntee will also co-host an event with the EU High Representative for Foreign Affairs and Security Policy, Kaja Kallas, which will focus on Ukrainian detainees in the occupied territories in Ukraine, along with attending a meeting of the Palestine Donor Group. Jurassic Park star Sam Neill has died aged 78, his family has confirmed. The Northern Ireland-born New Zealand actor, best known for playing Dr. Alan Grant in the blockbuster dinosaur franchise, died in Sydney, Australia on Monday. A statement posted to Instagram read, "It is with immense sadness that the family of Sam Neill shared the news of his passing on Monday, July 13th in Sydney, Australia." Today will be another dry and sunny day, highest temperatures of 20 to 23 degrees, coolest near the coast due to a moderate northeast breeze. For Dublin City FM News, I'm Emily Crawford.
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3: Hey there, welcome along. Hope your Monday is going well. It's Sound of the 70s with me, Derek McCarthy. And for the next 2 hours, I will be playing some of the best music from the 70s.

knowing you from ABBA. As I said, Derek McCarthy here, here till 4 p.m. I hope you're really chilled out on this Monday afternoon. Next track, She's Always a Woman by Billy Joel. It was from the 1972 album The Stranger. He wrote the song about his wife and manager, Elizabeth Welbeck.

Let's groove, earth, wind, and fire. Hope you're really grooving out there. That's an old hippie expression we used to use in the 70s. Now, from the album Can't Buy a Thrill, one of my favourite bands. Actually, they were my Beatles of the 70s. Donald Fagen and Walter Becker. Only a fool would say that.

0: 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We've got the most up-to-date traffic and travel information and more of the music you love as the only station with live information direct from Dublin City Council's Traffic Management Centre. 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We are keeping it Irish for this one. Blessed be our music. Let's see who we got. Kicking this off with, you already know, Dermot Kennedy, along with special guests Amble and Aaron Rowe. Three big Irish names all in one night, playing in the Aviva July 11th and 12th. This makes Dermot the first Irish solo artist to play not one, but two gigs in this iconic venue. Followed by D10, and I'm not talking about Ballyferment, I'm talking about December 10. The new and exciting Irish and British boy band that's been popping off everywhere. Super talented with a very bright future ahead of them, and they are in the National Stadium on July 21st. Finishing off with no other than the Wolftones, the iconic Irish band that's made its music a staple in our culture. They keep trying to leave, but we won't let them. No farewell tours while I'm around. Playing in the Three Arena, July 3rd and 4th and 24th and 25th. The Irish are completely taking over the rest of July, as we should. Let's get our summer, people. I'm Meg, and that was Loving and Listening Live.
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Colca Cabana, Barry Manlow. Now, last week, Bonnie Tyler passed away. She had an amazing voice. They used to call her a female Rod Stewart. Get a load of this one. It's a heartache. It's a

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5: Your top stories on Monday, the 13th of July. The United States struck Iran today for a second day running, drawing Tehran's reprisals against US allies in the Gulf as the foes battle over the status of the strategic Strait of Hormuz. The fresh fighting and Iran's announcement over the weekend of a new closure of Hormuz, a key conduit in the world's oil trade, sent crude prices climbing and further battled an interim peace deal. Iran responded to the latest US attacks by targeting Gulf nations, with the powerful Revolutionary Guards announcing new strikes in Bahrain, Jordan, and Kuwait, according to state media reports. Further sanctions against Russia are a major foreign policy for the Irish presidency of the EU, Foreign Affairs Minister Helen McEntee has said. The minister is in Brussels to attend a meeting of EU foreign ministers, the first meeting of the Foreign Affairs Council under Ireland's EU presidency. Ministers will discuss a range of issues, including the situations in Ukraine and the Middle East. Ms. McEntee will also co-host an event with the EU High Representative for Foreign Affairs and Security Policy, Kaja Kallas, which will focus on Ukrainian detainees in the occupied territories in Ukraine, along with attending a meeting of the Palestine Donor Group. Jurassic Park star Sam Neill has died aged 78, his family has confirmed. The Northern Ireland-born New Zealand actor, best known for playing Dr. Alan Grant in the blockbuster dinosaur franchise, died in Sydney, Australia on Monday. A statement posted to Instagram read, "It is with immense sadness that the fano of Sam Neill shared the news of his passing on Monday, July 13th in Sydney, Australia." Today will be another dry and sunny day, highest temperatures of 20 to 23 degrees, coolest near the coast due to a moderate northeast breeze. For Dublin City FM News, I'm Emily Crawford.

In the early 70s, a band called Motte Hoople, they were recording an album and they were sort of stuck for a single. In walks David Bowie, and it was the rest is history because he gave them the song, All the Young Dudes.

You Can Make Me Dancing or Anything from Rod Stewart and the Faces. Now, one of my favourite songs of the 70s, The Year of the Cat by Al Stewart. The song was inspired, would you believe, by the classic film Casablanca and his girlfriend's book on Vietnamese astrology. Go figure that one.

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1: Hey, it's Emily, and I'm here with your out-out guide to tell you all about Dublin's event scene. With ballet to comedy, Dublin has got it all for you this week. Bolero Plus comes to the Helix from Wednesday the 15th of July to Friday the 17th. Presented by DWC Contemporary Ballet Company, this captivating program showcases the return of Bolero alongside works by renowned choreographer Richard Werlock. Audiences can expect powerful performances, striking choreography, and evocative music. The Brightening Air by Conor McPherson is a drama set in rural Ireland during the 1980s. Adult siblings Billy and Stephen live together in their family home, maintaining a fragile routine until the arrival of their estranged brother Dermot and excommunicated uncle Father Pierre. As old tensions resurface, hidden forces are awakened, leading to profound and devastating consequences. This runs from the Gate Theatre from Friday the 17th of July to Sunday the 30th of August. Ilana Glazer brings her acclaimed stand-up comedy to Vicar Street on Saturday the 18th of July at 7pm. Best known as a co-creator and star of the hit television series Broad City, Glazer has built an international reputation for her sharp, insightful and socially aware comedy. I'm Emily and that has been your Out Out Guide on 103.2 Dublin City FM.
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3: Hey there, Dublin, it's Michael O'Kane. It's the 13th of July and this will happen on this day in music. In 2022, Harry Styles went to number one in the UK albums charts with his third release, Harry's House, fast becoming the best-selling album of the year. It also debuted at number one in the US Hot 100. In 1991, Bryan Adams began a record-breaking 17-week consecutive run at top of the UK pop charts with his track, Everything I Do For You. The ballad, which also featured on the soundtrack to the blockbuster Robin Hood, The Prince of Thieves, also enjoyed a 7-week run at top of the Billboard Hot 100. And finally, on this day in 1985, the world's biggest gathering of music stars in London's Wembley Arena and JFK Stadium in Philadelphia kicked off Live Aid. One of the most memorable pop culture moments of the 1980s, Live Aid was the brainchild of Bom Geldof and Midge, who sought to raise funds for the famine in Ethiopia. Memorable appearances include Paul McCartney, David Bowie, Elton John, George Michael, U2, and most famously, Queen. After the concert, it was announced by Geldof that Live Aid had raised approximately £150 million. If that is your birthday, you share with Roger McGuinn of The Byrds, Mark the Animal Mendola of Twisted Sister, and Canadian R&B singer Deborah Cox. I'm Michael Caine, and that was what happened on this day in music.
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8: Welcome back to the second half of Sound of the Sevens. I really hope you're enjoying the

Isn't that absolutely beautiful? From the album Abandoned Luncheonette, Sarah Smile, from which was about his wife at the time, Daryl Hall and John Oates. Now, there were two singles released in the 70s, one by the Eagles called The Best of My Love, but this one was from The Emotions.

Disco Inferno from The Trance. Well, that's it from me for this afternoon. I really hope you enjoyed the music. Derek McCarthy, Sound of the 70s. I will be back same time, same place next week. Mark Anthony is on the way with Live Drive. Thank you so much for listening. Enjoy your week. And bye for now.

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5: Your top stories on Monday, the 13th of July. The United States struck Iran today for a second day running, drawing Tehran's reprisals against US allies in the Gulf as the foes battle over the status of the strategic Strait of Hormuz. The fresh fighting and Iran's announcement over the weekend of a new closure of Hormuz, a key conduit in the world's oil trade, sent crude prices climbing and further battled an interim peace deal. Iran responded to the latest US attacks by targeting Gulf nations, with the powerful Revolutionary Guards announcing new strikes in Bahrain, Jordan and Kuwait, according to state media reports. Further sanctions against Russia are a major foreign policy for the Irish presidency of the EU, Foreign Affairs Minister Helen McEntee has said. The minister is in Brussels to attend a meeting of EU foreign ministers, the first meeting of the Foreign Affairs Council under Ireland's EU presidency. Ministers will discuss a range of issues, including the situations in Ukraine and the Middle East. Ms. McEntee will also co-host an event with the EU High Representative for Foreign Affairs and Security Policy, Kaja Kallas, which will focus on Ukrainian detainees in the occupied territories in Ukraine, along with attending a meeting of the Palestine Donor Group. Jurassic Park star Sam Neill has died, aged 78, his family has confirmed. The Northern Ireland-born New Zealand actor, best known for playing Dr. Alan Grant in the blockbuster dinosaur franchise, died in Sydney, Australia on Monday. A statement posted to Instagram read, "It is with immense sadness that the fano of Sam Neill shared the news of his passing on Monday, July 13th in Sydney, Australia." Today will be another dry and sunny day, highest temperatures of 20 to 23 degrees, coolest near the coast due to a moderate northeast breeze. For Dublin City FM News, I'm Emily Crawford.
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7: Well, good afternoon, Dublin. Welcome on this glorious Monday afternoon. We are almost halfway through July already. It is the 13th. It's 4 o'clock. It's Live Drive. My name's Mark Anthony. I'm here alongside Jonathan Randall and David Waldron today to keep you guys company till 7 with all your up-to-date traffic news, great tunes, all coming to you in conjunction with Dublin City Council. Now, if you fancy getting in touch with us, we'd love to hear from you. You can send text, WhatsApp, voice notes all to the number of 087 179 1032. Just do make sure that it is safe and legal when you do so. You'll also find us online across all the socials. We are at livedrive.dublincityfm.ie, and we're going to jump straight into things with a couple of incidents to kick off. First of all, I would like to remind people roadworks are in place on Finglas Road. The bus lane is blocked right now at Hart's Corner. There's also a broken down car in the inbound Dublin Tunnel. They've closed the left lane there. And we have traffic lights out of action on Rock Road. Happened about 2 o'clock this afternoon. It's affecting Booterstown Avenue with an incident showing on the R139 westbound. Right now, it is blocking the left lane after Caoimhe Ciarán. So that is your traffic at the moment. I'm going to give you a quick rundown on the rest of the city. It's not that bad. A little bit of a queue on the northbound M50 Firhouse to Ballymount, but in general, looking decent out there. I'll give you a full roundup after we get a tune out of the way. How are we going to kick off the show today? How about a bit of Billy Ocean, that is, with Love Really Hurts Without You. 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Enjoy.

go, a little bit of Billy Ocean from back in the mid-70s from his self-titled album. I think that was probably his first hit as well. And a big shout out to Phil, who is listening on the northbound M50. He says he did bail at Junction 15, Carrick Mines. He said M50 northbound is slowing down to a crawl just before Junction 15. So I bailed. I know what it's like afterwards. At the moment, we're still seeing heavy volume up between Firhouse and Red Cow, although there is a gap after that. And then only busy approaching either side of Lucan and the West Link bridges. Up at the top end, we've delays both directions of the R139. Eastbound, the queue goes back to the Bewley's factory. Westbound, it goes back before Clonshock. We have an incident in the area blocking the left lane as well. And looking down the rest of the city, looking across the north side, there's a queue around Phibsborough Road through to Harts. Don't forget, of course, as well, we have traffic lights out of, or no, we don't actually, Phibsborough Shopping Centre there. No, we just have a busy approach to Harts also. Inbound Church Street's backed up to North King Street. We've also got delays on North Circular inbound as well, with Southside volume built up around the likes of Terenure Road East. Booterstown has the lights out of action there on the Rock Road at Booterstown Avenue. And we've also got a busy volume Shore Road if you're heading across into Kilmainham. There is volume on South Circular heading down to Rialto in the inbound, and looking at other inbound traffic, Tom Clark Bridge right now is sitting as far back only as Shawnmore Road. So not the worst start to the day. Let's see, music-wise, well, I've got some absolute belters coming up for you shortly. We're going to hear from the Rolling Stones. I've got some Harry Styles lined up. I've got some U2, but you can probably hear them in the background. We have the wonderful, the amazing, the Undertones with

definitely an angel looking down over the city at the moment. I have to admit, here on Live Try, Bill, you may have bailed a bit too early. Nothing major causing major holdups at all this evening, including the M50. I've got a southbound M50 that, although busy in sections, doesn't have any stops between the M1 and the M11 merge going southbound. And northbound, the main bulk of the delay is Tallaght to Red Cow, which will have you through in about less than 15 minutes. Again, there's volume up to the West Link, but it's moving. I can't see any real delays after Junction 9 Red Cow. Up at the top end, though, we do have a busy R139, both east and westbound, with west back before Clonshock not being helped at all, but an incident on the R139 westbound there. And also, we have delays around the north side, Phibsborough Road through to Harts, inbound Church Street, inbound North Circular, traffic building everywhere else, but not causing delays anywhere else that I can see. And looking around the likes of the Dublin Tunnel, we have a breakdown there, just be aware. It's on the inbound side, and the left lane as it sits right now is closed. There's also congestion on the south side around Tom Clark Bridge, Shore Road to Kilmainham. Also busy inbound on South Circular to Rialto, with delays mild heading out for the N7, out for the N4, but a busy turn your road east at the minute back as far as Greenmount. There's also traffic lights out of action on Rock Road there, Booterstown Avenue. But in general, we're not looking the worst. If there is anything that I've missed, do feel free to get in touch. And don't forget as well, the RSA are urging all road users to be aware of the dangers of the sun glare as the sunny weather and high temperatures are set to continue. They advise drivers to reduce the risk from sun glare and being dazzled by wearing sunglasses. Be aware of the dangers of sun glare while travelling east and in the mornings, west in the evenings. Ensure you have water in case there are any delays, and make sure your windscreen is clear of grease and grime in and out so that you have plenty of washer fluid to clear flies, insects, etc. They're just looking out for you. I know it might sound nagging, but you know yourself, if you're caught in an incident or in a jam, you're not going to be feeling it if you don't have any water, are you? Right, let's move on with the tunes. I promised some Rolling Stones. They are on the way after this one from Tears for Fears. Now, before I hit play, a new study has found that narcissism actually declines with age. Yeah, they studied it with over 40,000 participants. And supposedly, narcissism will decrease as we get older. The shift, relatively small, but it suggests that we invest more in relationships, accumulate life experiences, and of course, our narcissistic tendencies may naturally be curbed. Additionally, responsibilities and the challenges of adulthood. So if you've got a narcissistic kid out there, trust me, they may get better. Interestingly, the trend holds true regardless of gender, challenging the idea that narcissism is on the rise in younger generations at the moment. So there you go. If you are a narcissist out there, I hope you enjoy this tune.

There you go. Sounds like every radio presenter I know. Start me up and I'll never stop. That is The Stones with some Tears for Fears. Before that, for you here on 103.2 Dublin City FM. Got a bit of Harry Styles on the way. And I might squeeze in some Tom Grennan as well, if I can. But traffic is what we're here for. We're down to two incidents at this moment in time. Traffic lights are still out of action if you're around the Rock Road area. This is at the Booterstown Avenue section. And we have a broken down car on the inbound side of the Dublin Tunnel, and as it sits right now, the left lane is closed. Traffic on the north side in general looking pretty decent. There is a busy outbound Phibsborough Road through to Harts. Don't forget as well, there are roadworks in place on Finglas Road. The bus lane is blocked at Harts Corner. There is congestion inbound around Church Street as far back as North King Street, and we've got a busy North Circular heading down towards Mountjoy direction, with Southside volume busiest around Tom Clark Bridge, Shore Road to Kilmainham. It's inbound South Circular to Rialto. Still a queue along Terenure Road East, and looking at that Grand Canal, we're not the worst. Outbound, a couple of lightweights at Harold's Cross. Can't see any real delay on the inbound side. And looking at the M50 southbound from the M1 M50 roundabout down to the M11 merge, there aren't any stops at the minute. There's built up volume, but it seems to be moving. And northbound's not even the worst. The heaviest section is Talla to Red Cow, and under 15 minutes to clear that, with busy but moving all the way from Junction 9 up to the Westlink, and then traffic takes off without delay. So at 24 minutes past, that's what your traffic looks like, and this is what Harry Styles sounds like.

0: There we go. A little bit of Tom on a sunny afternoon at 4:30 on a Monday here in Dublin. Just looking through the traffic on that northbound M50 at the moment. I have to admit, lots of volume between Tala and Lucan, but it's moving really well. I know it might not seem that way, but from when you're looking from our view, from our godlike view from high above, it's actually at a decent flow. Now, it may only be in second or third gear, but it is actually progressing, which is always a good thing. And there are delays on the on-ramps joining the M50 coming down off the N7 there as well. So just be prepared. But it, like I said, it is not the worst. The regular user, you might think this isn't too bad today. Further up top, though, we do have a very busy both directions, R139 eastbound. The queuing's back to the beauties, west back before Clonshock. Everything's moving well on the southbound M50. No stoppages, just lots of volume. And around the rest of the city, I will tell you about when we come back after this very quick break.
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3: The sound of the city.
4: Right, just looking through the traffic still with the two ongoing incidents. We have traffic lights out of action if you're around near the Rock Road. It's at Booterstown Avenue. And a broken down car on the inbound side of the Dublin Tunnel with the left lane sitting closed right now. Now, traffic in general around the Keys looking decent. North Keys, South Keys, can't see any real holdups that will keep you for too long. Tom Clark Bridge, backed up to Sean Moore Road at the minute. There is a busy Mackin Street inbound. Queuing starts back on Grand Canal Street. Traffic heading out of Houston, not the worst heading for the Palmerstown lights at all, but there is a busy queue, Shore Road to Kilmainham. Coming in the opposite direction, South Circular to Rialto is slow. Still seeing a queue approaching Harold's Cross on the South Keys, on the Grand Canal outbound, half full between Portobello and Harold's Cross. Inbound is a light change at Portobello, while the north side is showing inbound volume slow on Church Street, North Circular, and outbound delays Road to Hearts at the moment. And that's pretty much what I'm looking at. If there's anything I've missed, do feel free to give me a holler. Make sure it's safe and legal on 087 179 1032. And you can do that for this reason as well, because actually Jonathan asked me a very interesting question a few moments ago. And it took a second for me to think about it. And it was to do with the football over the weekend.
5: Oh, that interesting question.
4: Yeah, well, now that we've had a couple of days to sort of like chill and relax a little bit, we're down to the last four, and you asked me who did I think was going to win, was it?
5: Basically.
4: Yeah.
5: Yes, I did.
4: And I haven't got a clue, mate.
5: Yeah.
4: That is the answer.
5: That was the interesting conversation he's talking about.
4: Literally, it was, because I mean, like, with the four teams that are left, I really don't know. You've got Spain and France tomorrow night, and then you've got Argentina, England. How are you thinking? I know you're not a footballing man, but I mean, like, how are you feeling about from what you've seen and heard and so far?
5: How am I feeling? I'd say
4: you're still in there. Your country, your nation, home nation, are still in there.
5: Yeah, but
4: you're not a fan.
5: That's good for them. They're seeded number four. They could come fourth. Yeah, that's fine. We'll find out who wins very soon.
4: Do you have now out of because from an outsider, from like as in an outsider from football? Who are you actually? Who do you think? Who do you think is going to win the whole tournament? Everything you hear, because
5: well, I don't hear anything. I've heard very little about this tournament. If I were to name one of the four, I'd just be saying randomly. I've got no interest in it at all.
4: Have you not? Well, then, no problem. That makes sense, because I have to admit, I think it's whoever wins tomorrow night is going to be the winner. Let me know who you think. 087 179 1032. I have to admit, I think the Argentinians and the English have had the same sort of advancement through the tournament. They've gotten lucky. They've played bad, still gotten through. I just don't think the winner's going to be on that side of the table. But anyway, let me know. 087 179 1032. If there's anything you want to get in touch with, we'd love to hear from you.

we go. Teddy Swims, and big shout out to Johnny the Cat. He reckons Spain are getting shown the door tomorrow night. He says, Mark, I've got France in the sweep down the local, so I'll have to go Viva la France. Yeah, I have a funny feeling, Johnny, that FIFA want a repeat of the last World Cup final. So I think, no, I'm not suggesting anything, but we all know how good FIFA are getting what they want. So I have a funny feeling it'll be France-Argentina again. And will we have a different outcome to the last World Cup? We'll have to just wait and see. Anyway, you're listening to Live Drive. If you want to get in touch for any reason, we'd love to hear from you on 087-179-1032. Just make sure it's safe, make sure it's legal, and you get straight through to JR and he passes everything on to me. We're down to one incident now. Yay, it's traffic lights out of action. Yay, nothing too bad. It's around Rock Road at Booterstown Avenue, and traffic in general across the whole city as an overlook isn't too bad at all. Very quiet Monday. Even the M50, although you may be sitting in slow crawling traffic on the northbound side between Tala and Red Cow, that is probably the heaviest section of the city at the minute, with a busy approach to the West Link from Junction 9, but not heavy. And up at the top end, the R139 is still holding delays, although the incident is now gone on the westbound side. Can't see any struggling traffic on the southbound M50. It is moving the whole way from the M1 down to the M11 merge sections. Lots of volume. Doesn't mean that it's moving, or that doesn't mean that you're coming to a stop though. Elsewhere, south side, bit of a queue along Turnier Road East. A little bit busy outbound on the Grand Canal approaching Harold's Cross. Shore Road to Kilmainham is slow, as is inbound South Circular to Rialto. Tom Clark Bridge is busy, but only back to Seanmore Road, with Macken Street queuing from Grand Canal Street. And north side delays mainly showing Phibsborough Road out to Harts. Don't forget, there's roadworks around Finglas Road there, blocking the bus lane at Harts Corner. And inbound Church Street and North Circular are also busy as well. At your traffic, let's get the tunes on. This man played here in Dublin not too long ago, and he was going for a world record. Well, he created two world records over the weekend. Pitbull, it was at Hyde Park, and he made Hyde Park history after performing to a record-breaking 70,000 fans. And of course, his bald cap experience, 22,141 heads were counted, which put him straight into the Guinness Book of World Records for his bald cap world record claim, I suppose. Fair play to him. Anyway, the DJ got us falling in love, according to Usher and Pitbull, so here they are.

Rapid Eye Movement, a.k.a. R.E.M. Lovely way to end out the tune. And the song actually has its origins, as you probably heard, in guitarist Peter Buck's efforts to actually try and learn to play the mandolin. And that's how we ended up with Losing My Religion. Got some Bob Marley for all of those Could You Be Loved fans, and some Sussudio from Phil Collins taking us through to 5 o'clock. Not a huge amount of traffic to tell you about as far as volume goes, but what we have got is important, with the northbound M50 looking at delay of around 20 to 25 minutes between Junction 11 Tala passing Junction 7 Lucan. That's really it as far as delays go northbound. Southbound, it's starting to build around the approach to the M11 merge, but traffic is moving. I don't have a visual past Fassero, but if you want to update us, give us a holler on 087 179 1032. There's also Busy Island Bridge in both directions, hold ups around the south side at the moment. Tom Clark Bridge, Macken Street, South Circular to Rialto, all inbound, while Shore Road to Kilmainham and Terenure Road East outbound is slow, while the north side is holding volume from Phibsborough through to Harts, passing through roadworks by Harts Corner bus stop. And also built up Navan Road between Cabracross and the Ashtown roundabout. There's busy inbound traffic on North Circular, and also delays around the likes of the R139 in both directions. But that is your traffic at this moment in time. If you want to get in touch, you know the number. Little bit of Bob.

0: Marley, Could You Be Loved? I know I said I was going to play some Phil Collins. I still am, just on the far side of the break. Sydney's going to tell us about the Out Out Guide, what's happening for July. Big shout out to Alan, who says, I've had a good think about this, guys, and especially about what JR said. And I have to say, I think it will be France versus England in the World Cup final. I hate to disagree with you lads, but I think football might be coming home to them only because all the semis they were in. And I'm so going to put a double on, interesting. Going to put a double on England and Mayo for the Sam Maguire, he says, Alan. Oh, that's very interesting, Alan. Very good play on that one. I don't know. I think you might be throwing your money away though, buddy.
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2: Hey, it's Erica here with another Out Out Guide, bringing you three fantastic events happening across Dublin this July. 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

There we go. Let's all sing along to a completely made-up word. Doesn't even exist in the dictionary, just a placeholder. And now it's all on the tips of our tongues. Big shout-out to everybody who has been getting in touch. 0871791032. I got some Charlie Gere on the way, if Phil is still listening. I know he's a massive fan of that song. We've got some Fleetwood Mac, Sade, Sophie Ellis. We've got loads of great stuff. And we've got traffic here on Live Drive. To be fair, not a huge amount of traffic to get through this evening. Northside is showing delays around Whitworth Road, busy Phibsborough Road, passing roadworks around by the shopping centre there to Hart's Corner, delays on the Navan Road, and inbound volume busy on Church and North Circular, Church Street that is. Castleknock Village holding a delay, as is both directions of Island Bridge. Southside volume, well, there's a queue on Tom Clark and a busy Macken Street with volume as right now as far back as Grand Canal Street. And speaking of the canal, if you're heading outbound, about half full between Portobello and Harold's Cross, but that really is about it as far as delays go. However, still queuing on Shore Road to Kilmainham, South Circular to Rialto. The bypass at Chapel Izzet is busy back to the Grey Wall, and with Booterstown being the only incident, and that incident is traffic lights out of action on the Rock Road with Booterstown Avenue. That about covers it. With the southbound M50, that is moving from the M1 down to the M11 merge. Doesn't matter the volume, it is on the go the whole way. And northbound, about 25 minutes between Talla and Lucan, and that's you done with delays. But if there's anything we've missed, let us know safe and legally on 0871791032. Oh, I have been informed. I knew this already. I don't know why I didn't say it, but southbound from on the M50 there from the M11 merge, traffic is busy. We lose visual as it disappears down over the horizon. So you let us know how far down it is slow. 0871791032. This one is for my Madonna. Here you go, Phil.

There you go. 25 years old, would you believe, that track is. Wasn't that the one that was played at the end of Saltburn as well, when Barry's dancing around? And also, that reminds me, didn't they play it in EastEnders when the old Vic burnt down? I remember being over in the UK for that happening, and you can hear that playing in the background. So there you go. A little bit of Sophie Ellis-Bextor with Murder on the Dance Floor. Charlie Jeers, a summer hit at the moment. My Madonna before that, here on 103.2 Dublin City FM. The Mac are on the way. A little bit of Sade for all you smooth operators. And just looking through the incidents, we're looking decent at the minute. Traffic lights are still out of action on Rock Road there at Booterstown Avenue. Traffic in general around the city's not the worst. We do have a queue around Terenure Road East, as far back as Greenmount. We've got a busy Shore Road to Kilmainham, and the bypass at Chapel Izzet is holding its usual happy queue from before the Grey Wall, with inbound traffic delays Southside on South Circular to Rialto, Mackin Street from Grand Canal Street, and also Tom Clark Bridge as far back as Seanmore Road. Northside delays, Constitution Hill, bumper to bumper all the way out to Hearts. A busy inbound North Circular and inbound Church Street. Outbound delays on Whitworth Road, Navan Road and Castle Knock Village. And traffic around Island Bridge is slow in both directions, with the R139 eastbound solid queuing back to Bewley's Factory. Westbound sees volume back before Clonshock. The southbound M50, the main line, doesn't have any stops on it until you get through the M11 merge. Traffic is very busy heading down through Bray North and Fassero, while northbound side is mainly holding volume Talla to Red Cow. 20 to 25 minutes should have you up past Lucan from the back of the queue, and northbound is flying after that. That's your traffic. This is the Mac. Don't stop.

0: one for all you smooth operators out there. In fact, two of you have already been in touch. Anthony and West and Simon, the smooth operators that they are, have sent us some journey times. Thank you, both of you. And some updates on their journeys this evening. I have to admit, listening to Anthony's voice note, I've been doing this job 4 years, and it's been a long time since I've heard an adult male so giddy about traffic. I know I can get a little bit into it sometimes, but Anthony says, Mark, it's taken 8 minutes to get from the M1 to Blanchard's town. It is unreal. 5 minutes just to get to Ballymun, 5 minutes was to get by Finglas, 3 minutes to get by Ballymun. It is plain sailing tonight, lads. In very, very good mood for that southbound M50. Anthony, West and Simon says, evening, Mark. All good on the N4 again tonight. It is heavy, but moving. No delays, though, past Junction 5. Thank you, West and Simon. Looking at the northbound M50, I'm afraid you guys are experiencing some delays. Tala to Lucan is the main bulk of volume, but really the main queue is Tala to Redcow. 25 minutes will have you past Lucan at a push, and then northbound is flying. Like I said, clean southbound M50 from the M1 to the M11 merge. It isn't very clean from the M11 merge, let's just put it that way. We're looking at heavy volume down through Bray North, Junction 5, Junction 6, Fastrow, and then I lose visual, but I believe it's still busy further down. Elsewhere, delays on the north side are Constitution Hill to Hart's Corner, inbound Church Street, inbound North Circular, along with outbound, actually, Mountjoy to Doyle's, and the Navan Road is busy, along with Whitworth Road and Castleknock Village, while Island Bridge is holding volume in both directions. South side delays few and far between. The ones that are visible to us, Chapel is a bypass, normal queue from the Grey Wall. Shore Road heading down to Kilmainham is slow. South Circular to Rialto inbound is busy, as is Macken Street and Tom Clark Bridge. Other than that, I can only see a light queue on Terenure Road East. But that is your traffic. This next track is for everyone who's been in touch with us. Anthony, I'm going to play it especially for you because you're enjoying yourself this evening. That makes everyone a winner, doesn't it?
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0: There we go. Hot chocolate just for everybody on the southbound M50. Seem to be enjoying themselves this evening. No real holdups at all. Can't say the same about the northbound. 25 minutes, roughly 20 to 25 minutes between Tala and the West Link, and then you're on your way. But even in general, that's not too bad. You're normally looking at around 40 to 50 minutes to clear that volume. So not the worst this evening. We are feeling really nostalgic at the moment. So just looking through the next set of tunes I've got lined up for you. We are going old school. What I mean by that is we've got some 60s, 70s, and we'll see what else we can throw in. Earth, Wind, Fire, Frankie Valli, The Four Seasons, Barry White, Elton John, Kiki D. That's just to name a few.
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0: We are back and it is halfway through today's show. It's the start of the week. It's Monday. Everybody all together. Let's groove.

That is Frankie Valli and the Four Seasons, December 1963. And of course, before that, a little bit of Earth, Wind and Fire with Let's Groove. We got some Barry on the way, some Elton John and Kiki D, and then we'll go some Irish, taking us through 2-6. Looking through traffic though, Anthony says, Mark, 16 minutes to get from the M1 to Firhouse on the southbound M50, of which 8 minutes was just to get by Blanche. Thank you so much for the tune. Is there a song called Where's All the Traffic Gone? I don't think there is. I'm guaranteed I would have played it. But thank you, Anthony. Southbound M50 is flying. There are two spots that you may get held up though on that southbound M50. One is the off ramp for the N7 at junction 9 Redcow. The other is further down through the M11 merges Bray North to Fassarow is busy. Northbound, you're still looking at Ballymount to Redcow is probably the slowest section, although busy up to the West Link. You're flying in general. No need to feel like you're going to be held up at all this evening heading northbound. Up at the top end, the R139 is still busy though, as far back east as the Bell Camp. And looking north side, we have delays around Whitworth Road, and looks like there's roadworks in the area, as there is approaching Hart's Corner as well. But traffic is slow in that direction, starting back on Constitution Hill, covering Phibsborough Road and between Doyles and Hart.

Mickey D, Don't Go Breaking My Heart. We got some fun, Sonny Federa and Jazzy on the way, and a little bit of C-Mad as well to take us through to 6 o'clock. But traffic is what we're here for. We have had an incident while those tracks were playing, or just before they did. It was a collision on the M50. Now it's southbound approaching Junction 9 Red Cow. However, nobody panic, it is over on the hard shoulder. So traffic is still clean as a whistle from the M1 down to the M11 merge. You're looking at barely half an hour at this moment in time, while northbound is still holding volume between Ballymount and Red Cow, although still busy up to the West Link. You are flying on the northbound side as well, all things considered. Still looking at delays, north side of the city, Castleknock Village, North Circular in and outbound to and from Doyle's, with the Navan Road between Cabacross and Ashtown roundabout busy, as is Constitution Hill all the way out to Hearts. And if you're around Whitworth Road, expect delays and roadworks in the area, while Island Bridge is now only slow on the northbound trajectory, with southside delays mainly covering the likes of Tom Clark Bridge, Mackin Street and South Circular. Inbound, if you are in that direction, while outbound delays cover Shore Road to Kilmainham, Chapel is a bypass from the Grey Wall, a busy Kylemore Road. Congestion has dissipated around Booterstown, although we still have the lights out of action on Rock Road at Booterstown Avenue. And the Grand Canal is showing busy between Portobello and Harold's Cross on the outbound side only. And that is our traffic right now. Looking through some stuff that's going to be happening later on this evening, the M50 southbound will get reduced to two lanes between Blanchardstown and Red Cow, not until 10 p.m. tonight though. As a result, the exit at Junction 7 Lucan and the loop from the N4 inbound will be closed. So just be aware, all you late night users of the M50.

0: Matt for you here on 103.2 Dublin City FM with Take a Sexy Picture of Me. You're listening to Live Drive. We're just a minute away from 6 o'clock at the moment with two ongoing incidents. Technically only one. It's a collision. It's on the M50. It's southbound. It's approaching Junction 9, Red Cow. And right now, the auxiliary lane is blocked. The other incident is traffic lights out of action on the Rock Road, which I think I'm being told are back on again. Inbound main lane is closed there. So this is to do with the traffic lights out of action on Rock Road at Booterstown Avenue. We're just looking through it at this minute, and George just pointed out to me the inbound main lane is closed right now. So just be prepared. In general, we're looking at a decent city. Northbound M50 still holding volume between Ballymount and the West Link, but no stoppages or no delays. And southbound, you're looking at barely just over 16 minutes to get from the M1 down to Firhouse. It is flying, although through the M11 merge, I'm afraid you're not having the similar success, as traffic is still busy down Junction 5 Bray North to Fassero. I'll give you a full roundup on the rest of the city on the far side of this break, where Erica tells us all about the showbiz news. The first track on the far side of the break, well, it was this guy's first US top 10 hit, which is quite surprising when he'd had 4 albums out already. So which artist am I talking about? He's a big name, but you're going to have to wait to find out. We'll be back in just a couple of minutes.
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2: 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Musician Harry Styles has officially achieved a Guinness World Record for the longest residency by a musician during a single run. Wrapping up his residency at London after 12 nights as a part of his Together Together tour, his record was marked on July 4th. This saw the singer overtake the previous record of 10 Wembley Stadium shows, which had been previously achieved by the band Coldplay. Styles is set to take his residency to Brazil, with performances spanning 4 nights in Sao Paulo. As the World Cup swiftly approaches the quarterfinals, football fans are preparing to bid farewell to the sport's most prolific players. After a devastating loss to Norway, Brazil's top scorer Neymar announces his retirement of international football. Similarly, captain of Portugal's national team Cristiano Ronaldo has also ended his World Cup career after losing a match against Spain. Fans and experts alike wonder whether we may also be seeing Argentina's captain Lionel Messi's departure, depending on how this global tournament comes to an end. Pico Lopez was overwhelmed after touching down in Ireland, where he received a hero's welcome at Dublin Airport. The centre-back for Shamrock Rovers and professional footballer for Cape Verde was reportedly blown away with support after returning home from the World Cup. Pictured with his wife and son, he was greeted by family, friends, reporters and fans as they welcomed him home after a well-played match against Argentina. That's the latest showbiz update from me, Erica, on 103.2 Dublin City FM.
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0: Right, I'm about to press play on the next tune, but I just want to have a quick look through the rest of the city. First of all, I've explained how good the M50 is. Northbound is the only thing with volume really causing any bunching up. That's Ballymount to the West Link, but you're not even coming to a stop. You're moving the whole way through southbound, flying until just through the M11 merge. Northside delays at the moment, Whitworth Road, roadworks in the area, as there are approaching Hart's Corner from Doyle's, but the queue for traffic starts back on Phibsborough Road to clear Hart's. Navan Road is busy. We're showing improvements further back approaching Doyle's via North Circular, although still queuing at this moment in time, and busy inbound on Church Street and Castleknock Village, while the south side delays are Tom Clark Bridge, Macken Street. It looks like now volume on the Chapel Isard bypass is absolutely fine, although still queuing around Kylemore Road. There is a busy Shore Road to Kilmainham. And also inbound traffic slow on South Circular Torre Alto. No change on the Grand Canal. Outbound approaching Harold's Cross. The biggest queue where the back of it is basically Portobello Bridge. And that is your traffic right. This next track, I'm going to press play. I did tell you, massive American artist. You will be surprised to know that this was their first top 10 hit in the US, considering they'd released four albums. Stevie Nicks claims this song was a massive influence for her in writing. And also, do you remember a backup singer called Lisa Coleman? Well, she had a car which was the same color as this, and that's where this guy got his title from. It is Prince. It is Little, it's Red, and it's a Corvette.

Go a little wet on a dry summer's day in Dublin, with, of course, preceding wet, we had the wonderful Symbol himself, Pascal, absolute favourite artist of all time. Thank you for getting in touch, Pascal. It was Prince and Little Red Corvette. That track was called Sweet Little Mystery. Right, I've got a sweet little mystery for you right now. I'm going to give you a statement that contains the next four tracks that we're going to play on this Manic Monday. It goes out for all you love fools. We're going to take a stroll in Memphis, and we're going to be glad that you came along. So there you go. What are the next four tracks? I'll let you ponder that. But traffic is what we're here for. Two incidents ongoing. Still a collision on the southbound M50 approaching Junction 9, Red Cow, Auxiliary Lane blocked. Thank you to the voice noter. That isn't actually a bad idea. It was suggested by a couple of people before, but I don't think they're going to do it. He's talking about maybe covering up the visual range across the M50, because he says rubbernecking is a nightmare at the moment. Yeah, because look, the southbound M50 is clean as a whistle bar the incident. Northbound is built up around Ballymount to the Westlink, although shouldn't come to a stop. However, I'm being told people are slowing down to have a gander at the incident the far side. Elsewhere, we've got a journey time of 35 minutes from Graduate to Connolly Hospital via Cherrywood. Thank you so much, messenger. Looking through the city in general, delays are getting few and far between. Northside volume built up around Whitworth Road, Phibsborough Road to Harts. Don't forget, there's roadworks blocking the bus lane there. Whitworth Road also has roadworks also. And a busy outbound North Circular, Mountjoy to Doyle's, with an improving but still congested Navan Road between Cabracross and Ashtown roundabout. Inbound delays cover Swords Road to Collins Avenue and North Circular, with Southside volume heaviest around Shore Road to Kilmainham, South Circular to Rialto. Even Tom Clark Bridge has eased now, but there is a busy Macken to Pierce. From Pierce Street, and even the Grand Canal is showing huge improvements. You're now about half full between Portobello and Harold's Cross on the outbound, and that's it. So there's your traffic. Let's get the first of the tracks on. I did say it was a Manic Monday today, me being facetious. It's not really that manic at all, but the Bangles think it is.

Cardigans with Love Fool, and of course before that we had the Bangles with a not so manic Monday here on Live Drive. Mark Cohn's going to walk us through Memphis and the Wanted as well on the way. We're just looking through the text messages. Big shout out, Alan. Thank you so much. We hadn't spotted that till you mentioned it. Mark, we just passed a broken down bus on Killininny Road, causing major delays. It's actually down to one lane, says Alan. Thank you very, very much, Alan. Looking through other incidents, we have a collision on the M50. It's southbound approaching Junction 9, Red Cow. Auxiliary lane is blocked at the moment. Traffic lights are still out of action, have been since 2 o'clock this evening on Rock Road there at Booterstown Avenue, but as of what, just going 6 o'clock, the inbound main lane was closed about 23-24 minutes ago. And as Alan just mentioned, there's a collision on Tallaght Road blocking the right lane at the Spawell petrol station, so just be aware. Looking at the M50, flying, can't see any delays north nor southbound. Well, I can southbound, but only as you go through the M11 merge. Traffic is busy. Lots of volume on the northbound side, Ballymount to Westlink, but no stoppages, just movement the whole way through, with a delay on the north side covering what, Whitworth Road, due to the roadworks between Doyles and Harts. There are roadworks there as well by Phibsborough Shopping Centre. There's a busy approach to Doyles from Phibsborough Road, and although there are light delays, there are delays nonetheless on North Circular, Mountjoy to Doyles and going in the other direction. The good news is Navan Road has eased. And on the south side, you're looking at Shore Road to Kilmainham as a queue, as is South Circular to Rialto. Anything else? Macken is backed up to Pierce, to be fair, inbound. And on that Grand Canal outbound, there's a couple of lightweights to clear Harold's Cross, but that about covers it. If there's anything I've missed, do feel free to give me a holler. 087 179 1032. Let's go through to 6:30 with Mark and the Wanted.

0: There we go. Mr. Mark Cohen. Andy spells it correctly. M-A-R-C. It always looks weird to me when I see M-A-R-K down on a sheet. Yes, if you haven't guessed it, I spell mine with the C as well. That was Walking in Memphis. The Wanted, Glad You Came, on the way. Just coming back in to reiterate what's happening with the incidents. We have a traffic light still out of action on Rock Road at Booterstown Avenue. We have a collision on Tallow Road outbound blocking the right lane at Spowell Petrol Station. And this collision on the southbound M50 approaching Junction 9 Red Cow. Auxiliary lane is blocked. We are starting to see a backlog from Junction 7 Lucan, or just past it, all the way through to the incident. So there is delays on the southbound M50 now all of a sudden. So northbound still busy between Ballymount and the West Link, but you shouldn't come to a stop. You shouldn't. You might though.
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4: Right, I'm back, and I know exactly what you're thinking right now. You're thinking to yourself, Mark, has there been any improvements? Well, if you are thinking that, you are correct, there has been. The collision I've mentioned on the M50 southbound approaching Junction 9 Red Cow has been given the all clear. So a little bit of a backlog from Colcut down to the Red Cow southbound. The other good news is the northbound M50 has cleared up as well with no delays whatsoever. Going from the M11 merge up to the M1 M50 roundabout shouldn't take you any more than 35 minutes at a push, while southbound still showing delays, like I said, Colcut to Red Cow due to the incident, which has now moved away, but still busy down at the M11 merge around Bray North to Fassero. The usual suspects around the north side, Whitworth Road, Phibsborough Shopping Centre there, both have roadworks, so as you would expect, a bit of a queue. Phibsborough Road approaching Doyle's is slow. Swords inbound from Collins Avenue is busy, and Southside delays Shore Road to Kilmainham and South Circular to Rialto, with still traffic across Mackin Street from Pierce. But there you go, that is everything at the minute that I can see. If I've missed anything, you know how to get in touch. JR is sitting here waiting. I'm just looking at the tracks I've got lined up for you. Got some Haircut 100 for, it was pretty much a fantastic day traffic wise. Crowded House on the way as well for you, Alan. A little bit of Huey on the way next, and then the Bellamy Brothers will Let Your Love Flow, all for you here on 103.2 Dublin City FM. So let's get started. This one is The Power of Love.

0: Back to the Future. I remember reading about that at the time when it came out. The song was specifically written for the movie. Ironically enough, he was writing it during final production, and he was writing it, Huey, this is, under the, like, the idea that it's called, what you call it, Back to the Future. When they actually gave them the song, they loved it, but they couldn't find anywhere to actually fit it in. It didn't place in the movie anywhere at all. So they managed to get it in where Marty's on his skateboard going to school, but that is about it. Anyway, it is Live Drive here. Alan, thank you for your message. You're looking at about half an hour barely, with no delays on the M50 northbound and even southbound now that the incident at Junction 9 Red Cow has gone. The backlog has as well. There's only a mild delay going through the M11 and merge down to Fassero, but northbound is doing what southbound was doing earlier. It is clean as a whistle. So there you go, Alan. Hopefully, if you're going, yeah, if you're going from Tala, you're looking at barely half an hour, if even, and you can let us know if we're correct. Anyway, this one's for you as well. It's Crowded House before a bit of Haircut 100 and Fantastic Day.
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It has been, in general, a fantastic, or at least pretty good day for traffic around Dublin, and that is continuing with a pretty clean M50, no delays on the southbound until you go through the M11 merge, and then it's just busy, not too heavy, nothing to panic about. Northbound, absolutely fine, can't see any holdups at all, only light volume across the R139. Eastbound, there are busy spots on the north side of the city. East Wall Road is back to East Road, Swords Road inbound to Collins Avenue is busy, and we have roadworks and delays on a busy Whitworth Road with congestion starting after Constitution Hill on Phibsborough through to Harts, and only light delays in both directions to and from Doyle's via Mountjoy on North Circular. Now on the south side, probably the slowest sections are Shore Road to Kilmainham, South Circular to Rialto, and a busy Machen Street, but other than that the Grand Canal is fine, the Quays are fine. Traffic still has a collision on Talla Road outbound, blocking the right lane at Spawell Petrol Station, and we still have traffic lights out of action on Rock Road at Booterstown Avenue, but the inbound main lane has been closed there as well, and that is really it. That's all I can see. So without further ado, I'm going to get back into the final couple of tracks. We've got some Spencer Davis Group on the way, a bit of Bellamy Brothers, and then I'm going to come back and say my goodbyes for the evening. So last chance to get in touch here on Live Drive on 087 179 1032. David's pointed out to me that Shore Road to Kilmainham and South Circular to Rialto have now cleared out. It's all good, gang.

Bellamy Brothers. And that is pretty much it for another day of Live Drive. I want to say a massive thank you to everybody who's been listening. A massive thank you to the team here, as always. Producer Jonathan Randall and the man on the cams, Mr. David Waldron, today as well. Whatever you're getting up to, have a great evening. We're finishing it out with our final words as always. Dublin, stay safe, stay sound. We'll see you back here tomorrow. Same time, same place. Don't touch that dial.

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1: Hey there, Dublin, it's Michael O'Kane. It's the 13th of July and this will happen on this day in music. In 2022, Harry Styles went to number one in the UK albums charts with his third release, Harry's House. Fast becoming the best-selling album of the year. It also debuted at number one in the US Hot 100. In 1991, Bryan Adams began a record-breaking 17-week consecutive run at top of the UK pop charts with his track, Everything I Do For You. The ballad, which also featured on the soundtrack to the blockbuster Robin Hood, The Prince of Thieves, also enjoyed a 7-week run at top of the Billboard Hot 100. And finally, on this day in 1985, the world's biggest gathering of music stars in London's Wembley Arena and JFK Stadium in Philadelphia kicked off Live Aid. One of the most memorable pop culture moments of the 1980s, Live Aid was the brainchild of Bob Geldof and Midge, who sought to raise funds for the famine in Ethiopia. Memorable appearances included Paul McCartney, David Bowie, Elton John, George Michael, U2, and most famously, Queen. After the concert, it was announced by Geldof that Live Aid had raised approximately £150 million. If today's your birthday, you share with Roger McGuinn of The Byrds, Mark the Animal Mendola of Twisted Sister, and Canadian R&B singer Deborah Cox. I'm Michael Caine, and that was what happened on this day in music.

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5: It's Monday night, it's 7 o'clock, it's 103.2 Dublin City FM, and you're listening to The Absolute Game in Dublin City and County, or around the world and around the country on www.dublincityfm.ie. My name is Declan Hughes, and over the next 60 minutes we bring you everything that's been happening in Irish soccer over the last 7 days. 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
6: Premier Division.
5: There were only 3 games down for decision in the men's Premier Division this week due to the European games taking place. Dundalk took on Drogheda United at Oriel Park. Gebemia Ruby gave the Lily Whites a 29th-minute lead. Shane Farrell equalised for Drogheda in the 73rd minute, and he sealed a win for the visitors with his second of the match in the 85th minute. It finished Dundalk 1, Drogheda United 2. Waterford FC took on St. Patrick's Athletic at the Regional Sports Centre in Waterford. Conan Noonan gave Waterford a deserved lead in the 40th minute, and a late penalty awarded to St. Patrick's Athletic, converted by Aidan Keena in the 94th minute, rescued a point for St. Patrick's Athletic. On Saturday, Galway United took on Sligo Rovers in the Connacht Derby. Franz Piero opened the scoring for Galway in the 33rd minute. Matty Wolfe made it 2-0 in the 73rd minute. Kian Kavanagh responded for Sligo with 2 goals in the 82nd and 86th minute respectively. It was 2-2 going into the stoppage time, and Matty Wolfe got his second of the game for Galway in the 93rd minute to seal a 3-2 win for the Tribesmen. There'll be no fixtures in the men's Premier Division this coming weekend due to the FAI Cup.
4: The Air Tricity League
6: First Division.
5: We begin our review of the men's first division with a visit to Lissy Woolen, where Athlone Town took on Cove Ramblers, and goals from Killian Tollett in the 9th minute and Peter Grogan in the 82nd minute gained the hosts a 2-0 win over Cove Ramblers. Cork City took on Longford Town at Turner's Cross. Dean Williams opened the scoring for the visitors in the 11th minute from the penalty spot. Killian Murphy equalised for Cork in the 28th minute, and Pharrell Manuel restored Longford Town's lead in the 45th minute in stoppage time. It was 2-1 to Longford at the break. Killian Murphy equalised for Cork to make it 2-2 in the 71st minute. Joshua Fitzpatrick made it 3-2 to Cork, and Darren Murta equalised for Longford in the 87th minute. Stefan Ugbezia sealed a win for the visitors in the 93rd minute, making it Cork City 3, Longford Town 4. Finn Harps took on Treaty United at Ballybuffet, and Colin Conroy's 35th minute was enough to give the visitors a 1-0 lead. Shawnee Bradley got sent off for the hosts in the 93rd minute, so they finished with only 10 players. Wexford took on Kerry FC at Ferry Carrick Park. Caelum Harlett opened the scoring for Wexford FC in the 26th minute. Jonas Hakkinen equalised for Kerry on the half-hour mark. It was 1-1 at half-time. Sean McGrath gave the visitors a late lead in the 87th minute, but Zach O'Sullivan equalised for Wexford in the 94th minute. It finished 2-2. And finally, there was the 2-versus-3 game at the Carlisle grounds, where second-place UCD before kickoff took on Bray Wanderers. Ifun Anyachi Achara opened the scoring for Bray in the 18th minute. He got his second of the match in the 22nd minute. Ryan Kelly added a third in the 46th minute. Achara completed his hat-trick in the 51st minute. Daniel Ring added a fifth in the 77th minute. And Endre Mustali sealed an absolute nightmare night for the students with a 6-0 win for Bray Wanderers. There are no fixtures in the First Division owing to the FAI Cup.
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5: The Club Orange FAI men's second round fixtures taking place this weekend is when all of the 20 League of Ireland clubs join the 12 non-league teams that have reached this stage of the competition to fill out the last 32 of this competition. Athlone Town will face Middleton at Athlone Town Stadium with a 7:45 kickoff on Friday night. Drogheda United take on Lucan United, and Sullivan and Lamb Park also at 7:45. Finn Harps take on Bray Wanderers in Finn Park at 7:45. Galway United take on Crumlin United at Pearce Stadium in Salt Hill at 7:45. Kerry FC host Shelburne at Mount Hawk Park at 7:45. St. Mochta's take on Dundalk and agreed to reverse the home advantage. So Dundalk are the visitors in their own ground. St. Patrick's Athletic take on Wexford FC in Richmond Park at 7:45. Treaty United take on UCD in the Marketsfield also at 7:45 on Friday. Waterford FC host Cove Ramblers in a Munster derby at the Regional Sports Centre at 7:45. And Shamrock Rovers take on Cork City in Tallaght Stadium also at 7:45. On Saturday, Bangor Celtic host College Corinthians in Blake's Astro at Pierce Park, Crumlin, with a 2 p.m. start. Douglas Hall hosts Castlebar Celtic at 2 p.m. in Douglas Hall. And Baldoyle United take on Longford Town at 5 p.m. and that game will take place in Bishopsgate, which is the home of Longford Town. Jamesburg take on Sligo Rovers at Pearce Stadium with a 6 p.m. start. And Derry City take on Talca at Rovers at the Ryan McBride Brandywell Stadium at 4 p.m. The game between Ringmahon Rangers and Bohemians that was due to take place at 2 p.m. on Saturday, this tie was awarded to Bohemians due to Ringmahon being able to fulfil the fixture. Ringmahon have been banned from the FAI Cup for 5 years, from the Intermediate Cup for 3 years, and fined €5,000.

0: three Irish teams representing the League of Ireland took part in the first legs of their respective European games during the week, beginning on Tuesday with the UEFA Champions League qualification round first leg. And here to discuss it with me is our long-standing colleague on the Absolute Game, Colm Am. Colm, welcome back to the programme.
1: Good evening, Dick. Thanks for having me. And like, nice to be back for a few minutes. Yeah. Thank you for the invitation.
0: Now, on Tuesday night, Shamrock Rovers were playing in the Takali Stadium just outside Valletta in Malta in very, very difficult conditions, I believe. I believe it was about 40 degrees during the day. And anyway, Floriana took the lead through Robert Murich in the 45th minute, and they added a second through Mustafa Jah in the 79th minute, but failed to score. So coming back two goals down from the away leg, regardless of how difficult the opposition is, you are making it very difficult for you to get to claw that back in the home leg.
1: Yeah, I think it's gonna be a tough game. Like you see with modern football, I think it's probably one thing we've identified in the World Cup is how good teams are set up now, how good they are against the ball. It's becoming kind of one of those things probably that Jose Mourinho brought in, and all the coaches probably jumped on the back of it, and teams are organised and they're in a low block, and they are hard to break down. That's the only thing you'd worry about with Floriana going to Tallinn now with the 2-goal lead, basically half time and the 2-0 up, which is really surprising when I've seen the result and seen some of the highlights. Many Rovers fans have said that Rovers were bad on the night. It's probably taking a lot of people by shock. It took me by shock because Rovers have been so good in Europe over the past few years that you kind of expected them to go out there and get results. Not necessarily win, but have something to take back to talent. Now, they don't have the squad to overturn this result. There's no doubt about that. But it will be harder. And saying that, if Floriana get into a low block and frustrate Rovers and the crowd begins to get anxious and a bit nervy, then that will feed into the players. So if Rovers can get an early goal in the home leg, then it could help a lot. But like saying that, Floriana getting to a low block, it might not be that simple.
0: Now, in the Europa League first qualifying round, first leg in the Vasilevsky Stadium in Sofia last night, the hosts took the lead through Ioannis Pittas in the 19th minute. Liam Boyce got one back for Derry in the 31st minute. Bruno Jordão made it 2-1 in the 42nd minute, and they led 2-1 at half time. Ioannis Pittas got his second of the game in the 53rd minute. He's from Cyprus, incidentally, for our listeners who might be interested. And in the final minute, James Olayinka got what could be a very important second goal for Derry, and CSK Sofia won the home leg by 3-2. I would argue Derry in a better position coming back from the away leg than Rovers are, and CSK Sofia, to be fair to Derry, would be a higher calibre opposition than Floriana.
1: Yeah, traditionally, I think CSK Sofia probably would have the greater leverage in terms of people knowing who they were. The kind of stature of the club is probably a lot bigger than Floriana. I think people might know Floriana for their links to Roddy Collins. It's one of the things that probably they're known for. But kind of Derry, they've given themselves a fighting chance here. They are a goal down, but imagine a home leg with a home crowd. If they get an early goal, if they get a late goal, and they can force extra time and penalties. It's a lottery, but they have a fighting chance here. It'd be an interesting one for Tierna Lynch and his backroom staff to kind of manage, because you do have that risk right there, one goal down. If they go out all guns blazing, if they go out full forward, there is that chance that a good team like Sofia can pick them off. So it's one of those things where Sofia probably stick with the normal game plan. They'll probably try and score again to put the game to bed. But if Derry do snatch a goal, it's back to square one. So it'll be an interesting thing to see how Lynch kind of manages the next game. But they've definitely given themselves a fighting chance here. I think if many Derry fans would probably take a situation like this before the game, given the calibre of club that they're playing against. So even though they lost, I think they would be okay with the result, going back with something to play for.
0: And the fact that Tiernan Lynch managed in Europe with Larne before will stand to them in terms of at least to have managerial experience in playing in Europe as well as playing experience.
1: Oh, yeah, like you'd like to think so. And players like McLean throughout the years have been in situations like this. So you think the dressing room will have plenty of experience in managing these situations, like Michael Duffy and that. He's played in the Europa League with Dundalk, kind of with Derry. He's had a couple of games in Europe as well. So, yeah, you know, the players will be well used to situations like this. It's just how Lynch wants to set this side up and how he wants to approach the game. For me, it's the most interesting thing because they are only one goal down. So, are they going to start quick? Are they going to try and frustrate Sofia and then try and make their way into the game? That way, I think for me, it'll be quite interesting to see how he manages the next 90 minutes. I know, just given that league format hasn't been exactly firing on all cylinders, I think they've underperformed. That's for me personally. But, I think this is a way to probably break away from that. It's a new competition. It's a way to probably reset the dressing room, get the fans back on board. If they can get a big win next week, I think it can go a long way with the fans getting back on Tiernan Lynch's side. So I think it's a really important thing that way to, one, put in a good result, or put in a good performance, which may lead to a good result. But if they can go out there, if they can be together, even if they draw 1-1, I think it could help Lynch get the fans back on side.
0: Now, just going to the third game, which is one you were at in the UEFA Conference League, first qualifying round, leg one. European football returned to Dalymount for the first time. Was it 14 years, was it?
1: 14 years, yeah.
0: When Bohemians took on St. Joseph's of Gibraltar, Douglas James Taylor scored on the hour mark to give Bohs the lead. Connor Parsons got a lead in the 90th minute. Did Bohs deserve more goals in this game?
1: I think there was more goals there to be got there. I wouldn't say they deserved them. St. Joseph's played in Europe a few times over the past few years, so like listeners might be aware of the club. Yeah, they came, they set up, they got into a low block quite early on. They were physical, they were getting around the pitch, and they were dangerous from set pieces. I think from all the set pieces in the first half, they got the first contact on the ball, which can always be dangerous, and they created a scramble in the Bohs half, in the Bohs penalty box as well, in the first half from a corner. So they did trouble Bohs a bit from set pieces. Bohs were frustrated because they were in a low block and they were finding it hard to break down. The pitch was slow with the heat and all that. The pitch was a bit dry, so the ball probably wasn't moving as quick as Bohs would have liked it. So there was that kind of frustration getting into the fans with how slow the ball was moving. Probably halfway through the first half, I think Bohs really began to get on top and had some combinations that led to attacking balls and shots, especially around the kind of midfield into the final third of the St. Joseph half. So they started to get on top. They started moving St. Joseph a bit. You can see St. Joseph getting towards the end of the first half. Then Anna Lorenz changed it. He took Selim Mullen off, brought John Flores on, just to have that width to go around the outside of the wing, and that really helped. Again, Bohs up the tempo in the second half. A nice little move down the right hand side, got Ross Tierney into the box. He got in front of the defender, who brought him down right for the penalty, and Douglas James Taylor slotted into the top half of the net. So yeah, that kind of settled things down. Then Bohs really grew into the game, really started dominating and dictating the game. I thought Darragh Power was absolutely brilliant there last night. There on Thursday night, he was fantastic. He moved the ball well. He took players on. He always had that bit of ambition to go forward. And he was solid at the back as well. And the second goal was a great move. A couple of little intricate passing, little clip over the top, and Parson steals some arch on the fullback to get in front of him and not pass the keeper. So nice little diving header there. So hopefully his confidence is on the up. But all in all, I think Bohs will be happy with the result. Probably not too satisfied with the performance, but I think they'll happy take the 2-goal lead into the away leg next week. So just on the Bohs form, that's 4 games. I think they've scored 9 goals. I could see them none. So going into the away leg, they have that kind of defensive block with them, and that confidence that they can go to Gibraltar and come back with a win to see them into the next round. Really, I think it's Connors Key from Wales and the team from Kosovo that they could face. So I think it's going to be interesting.
0: So just for the listeners, the second leg of the UEFA Champions League qualification game between Rovers and Floriana takes place on Tuesday next at 8 p.m. That's tomorrow, as this goes to air. And the two games away from home take place on Thursday the 16th. Bows are in action at 5 p.m. in the Europa Stadium in Gibraltar. And CSKA Sofia will be playing in the Roy McBride Brandywell Stadium next Thursday with a 6:30 p.m. kickoff. Colm Lamb, thank you so much for joining us.
1: No problem. Thanks for having me, Declan. I'll talk to you soon. Thank you.
2: Women's Premier Division.
0: The Women's Premier Division action got underway on Wednesday night last, where Athlone Town hosted Shelburne at Lissy Woolen. Danish Sheriff gave Athlone the lead in stoppage time at the end of the first half. Rebecca Watkins equalising for the Reds in the 67th minute. It finished a goal apiece. Piemont United took on DLR also on Wednesday night, and that was in Green Oak. And it was decided by a 5th-minute penalty for Piemont, scored by Eleanor Ryan Doyle. And the game finished Piemont United 1, DLR Waves 0. On Sunday, the 12th of July, Galway United took on Shamrock Rovers at Moyne Villa. Emma Doherty gave United the lead in the 3rd minute. Abby Callanan made it 2-0 in the 18th minute. And Eve Dawson had the Galway women 3-0 up on the half-hour mark. Sive Doyle got one back for Shamrock Rovers in the 37th minute, and it was 3-1 at half-time. 2 second-half goals for Emily Corbett in the 47th and 74th minute penalty spot sealed a 3-all draw for the Hoops. Sligo Rovers took on Wexford FC in the televised game in the Showgrounds. Anna McDaniel's 7th-minute goal was all that was necessary to secure all 3 points for the Bit of Red and a win for Sligo Rovers by a goal to nil. Piemont United took on Treaty United at Green Oak. The visitors took the lead through Jodie Griffin's 31st-minute goal, and Kira Breslin added a second to secure all 3 points. It finished Piemont United 0, Treaty United 2. Shelburne took on Waterford FC at Tolka Park. Hallie Harcourt opened the scoring in the 10th minute. 2 further goals from her in the 24th and 27th minute were enough to secure a 3-0 win for Shelburne. Cork City entertained Athlone Town at Turner's Cross. Chloe Singleton opened the scoring for Athlone in the 23rd minute. Madison Gibson added a second goal for Athlone in the 76th minute. And Danish Sheriff scored in the 79th minute to secure all 3 points for the defending champions. The game I was at took place at the UCD Bowl, where DLR Waves took on Bohemians. Bohemians were quickest out of the traps and took the lead through Savannah Kane and were the dominant side in the first half of the first half. DLR Waves got back into the game, equalising through Amber Cosgrove in the 41st minute. And just as it looked like both sides would have to settle for a share of the spoils, a late corner saw Cliona Donnelly head home in the last act of the game to give DLR Waves a very late 2-1 victory. After the match, I spoke to both head coaches. First up, I spoke to Laura Heffernan of DLR, and then I spoke to Alan Murphy of Bohemians.
3: I'm with Bohemians manager Alan Murphy after a 2-1 defeat against DLR Waves. You got off to a brilliant start, and you were probably the better side in the first half, and you probably should have been 2 or 3 goals clear of them before they got the goal.
4: Yeah, I think so. But look, a football game is the last 90 minutes, and after the first 20 minutes, you took our foot off the pedal, and we didn't recover. We really didn't recover, and probably got what we deserved over the 90 minutes.
3: As I said, in the first half, you probably shaded it, but it seemed to, whatever, as you said, the foot went off the pedal and never went back on it.
4: No, I think we could have been 2 or 3 up in the first 20 minutes. I thought some of our football was really good. We found spaces where we thought we would find spaces. We were behind our defenders a number of times. Lack of quality, the final pass and lack of finishing meant we are still 1-0, and obviously then their real forced attack, even though they got back into the game with their forced attack at the end of the first half, they scored, and I think that changed the dynamic of the game and it changed the dynamic of the conversation going into half time. And yeah, it's I'm going to say it's not like us, but it's a bitter pill.
3: Now, in fairness to you and your coaching staff, the changes you made in the second half did make a difference, and you got back into the game a bit more following those changes.
4: Yeah, we did. The girls gave us energy. They created some chances. Not clear-cut chances, but they gave us definitely more energy. I think we wrestled control of the game, but I never felt like we properly got back fully in control of the game. I thought the DLR was still a threat on the break, and we gave up some chances even before they scored. So, it was a frustrating type of day.
3: And again, certainly right up to the last 10 minutes, you looked like you might hang on off the point.
4: look, it's yeah. I think we're pressing in the last 10 minutes, and as I said, we create a couple of half chances, and then like I think the penalty or that sort of the corner comes on 93-50, and it's 44-30 when they score. Like they scored over the time, but obviously we have to give them the chance to take the corner, and we have to defend it better. So, yeah, probably deserve to point it off. Maybe overall might have been an even game, but based on how we played in the first 15 minutes and how we controlled the game, I have no real problems with them winning the game because we haven't played well today.
3: Well, Alan, commiserations on today's outcome, and hopefully I get a chance to talk to you later in the season.
4: Cheers, thanks a million.
3: With Laura Heffernan of DLR Waves after a dramatic last-gasp 2-1 win over Bohemians. They don't come any better than scoring in the final seconds with the last action of the game and a badly needed 3 points.
5: Yeah, I have to give massive credit to the girls because we didn't actually start well. Our top balls were really, really good in the first 15 minutes and we couldn't get to grips with them at all. But in fairness to the girls, they dug in and they kept at it and got the equaliser, and when we were able to kind of change the shape around a little bit at half-time and go at them, I thought we started absolutely brilliantly in the second half. And I thought second half we were by far the better team.
3: Yeah, except for that time when they brought on the substitutes. They got back into it a teeny bit then and they looked like they might hang on for the point, but dramatic finish, got the winner. And again, terrific. It's terrific to get a set piece and like not one of your normal goal scorers.
5: Yeah, look, I always say to the girls the importance of set pieces in games. Like even Cork last Sunday, they go and win that cup game on a set piece, and we work on them a lot because they are really important, especially for us when we don't always have a lot of possession. So when we get those opportunities to put a ball in the box, it's important that we execute it well, and we did today, thankfully.
3: And that puts you up two places in the table before all the games are played, which is nice, because it's good to get out of the bottom two.
5: Yeah, 100%. And like in fairness, Cork have improved massively. Waterford have been on a decent enough run. So it's important that we kind of that we try and keep ahead of those teams, but also keep in touch with the teams above us. So depending on results later on, hopefully we'll be able to close the gap a little bit on those as well.
3: Well, Laura, congratulations on this. This is your last home game for a few weeks, and you've got two tough road trips in between now and the next time you come back here. So best of luck with those, and look forward to chatting to you later in the season.
5: Thanks a million. Cheers.
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3: The draw for the Club Orange Women's FAI Cup quarterfinals was confirmed at FAI HQ. FAI Head of Women's and Girls Football Lizzie Kent was joined by FAI President Paul Cook to help with the draw. Last year's Cup winners Athlone will bid to defend their title against Shamrock Rovers at home, while another North Dublin derby awaits between Bohemians and Shelburne. Sligo Rovers make the short trip to Galway to face Galway United, while Douglas Hall face Cork City. The quarterfinal fixtures are due to be played on the week ending Sunday the 2nd of August. So just run through the once again, the quarterfinals will be as follows. Galway United against Sligo Rovers, Douglas Hall against Cork City, Athlone Town at home to Shamrock Rovers, and Bohemians entertain Shelburne.
6: Women's Premier Division.
3: There are only four fixtures down for a decision this coming weekend owing to the Women's All-Ireland Cup Final, which we'll be discussing in the second half of the programme. Waterford take on Peamount at the Regional Sports Centre at 3pm on Saturday. Shamrock Rovers host Treaty United at 3pm in Tallaght Stadium. And Sligo entertain DLR Waves in the showgrounds at 5pm. The fourth game of the weekend takes place on Sunday the 19th. It's a 7:30 start in Lissy Woolen, where Athlone Town will host Bohemians. And we'll be talking to Bob McKenzie about what's been happening in the World Cup over the last 7 days after the break.
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8: Hiya, I'm Megan McRury, and this is Loving and Listening Live, your go-to guide to the hottest live concerts in Dublin. We are keeping it Irish for this one. Blessed be our music. Let's see who we got. Kicking this off with, you already know, Dermot Kennedy, along with special guests Amble and Aaron Rowe. Three big Irish names all in one night. Playing in the Aviva July 11th and 12th. This makes Dermot the first Irish solo artist to play not one, but two gigs in this iconic venue. followed by D10. And I'm not talking about Ballyferment. I'm talking about December 10. The new and exciting Irish and British boy band that's been popping off everywhere. Super talented with a very bright future ahead of them. And they are in the National Stadium on July 21st. Finishing off with no other than the Wolftones, the iconic Irish band that's made its music a staple in our culture. They keep trying to leave, but we won't let them. No farewell tours while I'm around. Playing in the Three Arena, July 3rd and 4th and 24th and 25th. The Irish are completely taking over the rest of July, as we should. Let's get our summer, people. I'm Meg, and that was Loving and Listening Live.
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3: I'm joined on the line now by Bob McKenzie to review the last 7 days' action in the 2026 World Cup, which is taking place in, it's mostly the United States at the moment, but I think there's one game taking place in Canada that we're going to be reviewing from last week's action. Welcome back to the Absolute Game, Bob.
4: Thanks, Jack. Nice to talk to you.
3: Now, we still have four games in the round of 16 to look at, as well as the four quarterfinals, and then previewing the semi-finals action taking place later this week. We begin with the Iberian Derby between Portugal and Spain. This was largely a snooze fest, it has to be said, until Mikel Merino did his usual thing of coming off the bench and scoring the winning goal.
4: Yeah, it was very disappointing because we were hoping that Portugal would finally, you know, step into gear attacking-wise. Defensively, I thought Portugal were very good. Spain, of course, their defence has been absolutely superb during this World Cup. So it was always going to be a fairly tight game. But I was hoping for a few more goals. It was a sad end, I think, to Ronaldo's international career. You know, it's the last World Cup he'll play at. I've got a feeling he may well be coach of the Portugal team by the time of the next World Cup because, of course, they're co-hosting it with Spain and Morocco. So I would say he's going to carry on playing, I think, for a while longer. But I think that might be it for the international team. But, you know, he'll retire as the greatest international goal scorer of all time. So, you know, he's had a fantastic career. But it was a sad end to what has been a glorious career, I thought.
3: Yeah, very much so. Now, the game, I think, all of a sudden, it took on a lot more added significance because of, shall we say, political interference off the field, took place in Seattle, where the USA took on Belgium. Charles de Catalera opened the scoring for the Belgians in the 9th minute. Malik Tillman equalised in the 31st minute, but Charles de Catalera got his second of the game in the 33rd minute. Hans Vaneken made it 3-1 to the Belgians in the 57th minute. And that man, super sub himself, Romelu Lukaku, got a fourth in stoppage time. I don't think Belgium's ever had as many supporters as it did on a Tuesday night.
4: Yeah, really. Yeah, I felt sorry for Pochettino because once the red card is rescinded, he has to start with him. You know, he has no choice there because the lad is available. And young Balogun is a fine young footballer. I have a cousin who's an Arsenal fan, and he spoke very, very highly of him, and he was surprised that Arsenal let him go. And he was a great goal scorer right the way through youth level. So I think Pochettino's hands were very much tied there. So, you know, unfortunately for them, the Belgians actually clicked into a bit of gear and probably produced their best performance of the tournament. They were probably one of the more disappointing sides in the competition, though, Declan, you know?
3: Yeah, and I think, in fairness to Balogun actually apologised to some of the Belgian players after the match, saying that, you know, he was willing to serve the suspension and nothing to do with me, Gov. But, I mean, it was decent of him to make that gesture at the very least.
4: Yeah, I mean, it was a complete madness. You know, it broke every FIFA rule going when it comes to etiquette and ethics. And it was just an appalling decision. And Trump was completely, you know, he was completely honest about it. Oh, yeah, I gave Gianni a ring. You know, yeah. I didn't think it was a foul. Yeah. I know nothing about football, but I didn't think it was a foul. Yeah. You know, it's just ridiculous. It's like George Orwell on acid, to be fair.
3: Well, it'd be as if the Super Bowl was being hosted in, shall we say, Tottenham Hotspur Stadium some year, and Keir Starmer or whoever succeeds him was picking up the phone and contacting the NFL commissioner, saying that wasn't the flag on the third down or something. Nonsense.
4: Yeah, exactly. You know? Ridiculous. Yeah. Totally ridiculous. You know, madness.
3: Now that leaves us with Argentina against Egypt. Yasser Ibrahim gave the Egyptians the lead in the 15th minute, although controversially he had, Abdel Raouf had a goal disallowed. Isn't that right?
4: Yeah, that's it.
3: Abdel Raouf had a goal disallowed, which should have counted. Lionel Messi missed a penalty in the 21st minute, which would have equalised Yasser Ibrahim's original first goal. Abdel Raouf scored what should have been a third goal for Egypt, which was allowed count and put them 2-0 up. But Cristian Romero clawed one back for Argentina in the 79th minute. Lionel Messi equalised in the 83rd minute. And Enzo Fernandez scored in the 92nd minute to secure a 3-2 win. A lot of people felt that that goal shouldn't have been disallowed in the first instance and that Egypt were hard done by.
4: It was an absolute disgrace, Declan. We've been praising the refereeing in this tournament. And I have to say, I think that on the whole, the refereeing has been excellent. The VAR haven't made too many mistakes. One or two were a bit dodgy, but mostly they've been on the ball, shall we say, excuse the pun. But the decision to disallow that Egypt goal was one of the worst decisions I have ever seen in my life, I have to say.
3: Now we're left with the final game of the round of 16. Switzerland 0, Colombia 0. It was scoreless at halftime, scoreless at full time, scoreless at halftime and extra time, and scoreless at full time of extra time. And it was decided by Switzerland winning a penalty shootout by 4-3.
4: Yeah, what can you say, Declan? You know, it wasn't one of the great classics, but thankfully it was on in the middle of the night. So the viewing figures wouldn't have been the best anyway. That was one of the few games that they put on during the night that you're not going to want to get up for, by the sounds of it.
3: And as well as that, it was the last game of the tournament to be played in Canadian soil. It was played in BC Place in Vancouver, which is one of the bigger stadiums that, well, it is the biggest stadium Canada made available for this tournament. Now, that left us with a day off on Wednesday, and we were all suffering withdrawal symptoms. But fortunately, the quarterfinals rocked around the following night, where France hosted Morocco. France dominated the first half. Morocco defended admirably, stoutly, got the odd chance, and then Kylian Mbappe opened the score in the 60th minute. Ousmane Dembélé made it 2-0 in the 66th minute, and it finished 2-0. Brave run by the Moroccans, but they weren't able to emulate 2022.
4: No, this French side, for me, they have been supreme thus far. Quite brilliant going forward. Really good defence as well. They don't mind going behind. They'll come from behind, no problem. This is a very, very good French side. Could be as good as the 98 side, the first French side to win the World Cup, which, of course, features the likes of Zidane and Thierry Henry. So, They are this good with that forward line they have. Mbappe, Doué, Dembélé, all brilliant, brilliant players. And, you know, they are very much the favourites, I think, to win it there.
3: Now, that leaves us with the second of the two quarterfinals, the one in Los Angeles on Friday between Spain and Belgium. Fabian Ruiz opened the scoring for España in the 30th minute. Charles de Ketelaere equalised in the 41st minute and got them level by half-time. Fun stat for you, Bob. Charles de Ketelaere scored as many goals in the two knockout games for Belgium as he had in the entire season for Atalanta, just finished.
4: There you go, you see him. It's just his time.
3: And then Mikel Merino came off the bench and did what he normally does, scored the winning goal for Spain. It finished Spain 2, Belgium 1. Now, Spain were probably the better side by a country mile, but Belgium deserve great credit for keeping it tight as long as they did.
4: Well, at the start of the summer, when there was all the talk about the Manchester United rebuild, I was telling anybody who would listen to me that the one man that I would sign would be Yuri Tiedemans, who was the captain of Belgium, and he's really there. Their metronome, if you like, Declan. And he had a really, really good game against the Spanish. Kept them going. Now, he is the sort of guy who really, really does know what he's doing. And he has kept them going throughout this World Cup. He's an absolutely brilliant, brilliant footballer. But yeah, Belgium were very disappointing considering what they usually bring to the table. They're nowhere near as good as Belgium side of years gone by. And they are an ageing side, so it may be a while before we see them at a tournament again, Declan.
3: And yet, given their stage of evolution and their stage of relative decline, they probably overachieved in this tournament, given that they're on the way down, if you know what I mean. The other thing I was going to say to you is there's been a bit of a post-match goalkeeping controversy. Courtois maintains he should never have been taken off, and of course the winning goal was a bit of a goalkeeper howler from a Manchester United goalkeeper of all things, Kel Surprise.
4: Yeah, I know. I really felt the Senny Lemons because, of course, the headline writes itself, Lemons Lament, you know yourself. But yeah. It was just, it was one of those. And we saw another one like that in another one of the quarters as well. So, you know, these things happen. And I just felt that he'd only been on the pitch 5 minutes. And it was really unlucky for him. And I love the fact that Thibaut Courtois, immediately the final whistle went, he went straight over to console Senny Lammens. You know, he got there before any of the other players. And, you know, nobody blames Senny for what happened. It was one of those. It happens, you know.
3: No, but Thibaut Courtois had a go at the coach saying he shouldn't have been taken off in the first place and he would have saved it.
4: Yeah. And you know, maybe Thibaut was right. But, you know, the coach made the decision, you know. And you know, you've got to listen to what the coach has to say, you know. He felt that it was a better option with them looking like it was probably going to go to extra time because it did at the time. It looked like it was going to be at least another half an hour. He didn't think the Courtois would be able to last.
3: The other half hour, yeah.
4: Period.
3: Yeah.
4: So, you know, you can understand why Rene Garcia made the call that he did. But having said that, sorry, Rudy Garcia made the call that he did. But also on the other hand, you can see Thibaut's point of view as well, that he felt that he was perfectly fine to keep on playing.
3: Yeah, and also I was going to say, in fairness to the current Belgium manager, I would argue that he got most of his substitutions right during this tournament. Leaving the Lammens one aside.
4: Absolutely, he did make very good in-game substitutions, and you know I agree with you that I think the Belgians probably got further than we expected, given that they were so laboured in a couple of their early games.
3: Now, on Saturday, Norway took on England in the third quarter-final. This one ended up going to extra time. Andreas Schjelderup, if you Schjelderup, he'll never stop. In the 36 minutes, scored a remarkable goal, a very good finish. And like everybody thought that if anybody was going to score against England, it was probably going to be a certain son of a former Leeds United and Manchester City player. But it wasn't, as things turned out. Schjelderup scored a remarkable goal in the 36th minute to put them one up. Jude Bellingham equalised in stoppage time at the end of the first half and popped up in extra time to score the winning goal for England. I think in fairness to England and in fairness to Tuchel, A, he's also got his substitutes right, but B, his top men have come good when they were absolutely vital for them to do so. I'm referring to Mr. Bellingham and, of course, Mr. Kane.
4: Yeah, I'm actually getting a bit worried that they're going to actually win it, Declan. And you know how anti-English I am, despite my accent. So, you know, I am getting a bit worried they're going to win it. Again, they got a lot of luck in the game in Mexico City. They got an awful lot of luck in the Norway game. Their first goal hit a spider cam, dropped down to the England fella. He passed it, and before you knew it, the ball was in the back of the net. Should have been a drop ball. You know, it was unfortunate because I thought that the referee had a very, very good game. But, you know, that was missed. It's one of those things, you know. It was a really gripping game, I have to say. It was one of the more competitive matches, I think, of the tournament in terms of the jeopardy was very, very high. For a long time, England looked like they were going out because the Norwegians really did press them. They really did defend well against them. And England didn't have too many clear-cut chances. But, you know, it was a really good game. And Norway can be very, very proud of what they've done. Because Norwegians love English football. Like us in the 80s and 90s, they got that match on a Saturday afternoon. You know, a lot of the Norwegians are English fans anyway. So, I mean, they'll now adopt the English as their team. So, you know, they weren't too upset, I think, at going out at that stage. They were just happy, I think, to have got to that stage, Declan.
3: Yeah, kind of a bit like we were in Italia 90 to a degree.
4: Yeah, absolutely. I mean, we will never, ever forget that. I mean, you know, that was just ridiculous. You know, like, I mean, people dancing in the middle of the town square type of stuff, you know. And I mean, that's what it's been like for Norway. And I mean, they have been brilliant, I have to say. I think that they had the perfect qualification. They were one of only, I think, two sides who won every single game. It was interesting here, Ståle Solbakken, the coach of Norway, speaking after the game, when he said that, you know, just before the game, he said that, you know, we had the perfect qualification record, but he said, we had to get into tournament mindset. And he said, we have got into tournament mindset. So, you know, they were well put together. They defended really well. They had the big boy up front, but they also had a couple of other guys who would poach a goal or two. And Norway were one of the good stories of this World Cup. Obviously, the story is Cape Verde, and that isn't going to change. Whoever wins this World Cup, they were the biggest story. But Norway were one of the fun stories. And, of course, the whole rowing thing, everybody loved that with the drum, and it was just brilliant. And they're great fans, and they're good football people, Declan.
3: Now, the final quarterfinal was on Sunday night, where Argentina, the defending champions, took on Switzerland.

0: England to win the World Cup thanks to being jammy. I think you can mention the Argentinians in dispatches here.
1: Well, to be fair, Julian Alvarez's goal to make it 2-1, it would have graced any game in any era. It was just astonishing. I think only the guy from Cape Verde's goal might edge it out for goal of the tournament. It was just a beautiful, beautiful strike. He made the space and he curled it in the top corner. And it was one of those goals that deserves to win any match. It was just beautiful to watch. But yes, Argentina have had a lot of luck in this tournament. It's interesting that themselves and England are in the same half. We all know that the talk between now and Wednesday will be all about the hand of God. It'll be all about Simeone getting Beckham sent off. It'll all be about Las Malvinas. Margaret Thatcher will make an appearance at some stage. Indeed, there's even a meme going around
0: about her refereeing the game.
1: The match. I think I sent it to you there yesterday, Beckham. But it's just, you know, it's one of the great rivalries that sort of like sees the North and Southern Hemisphere against each other. England and Argentina. It's always an absolute cracker. So, I mean, from a footballing fan's point of view, you know, it's both semi-finals look like they're going to be absolute crackers. But Argentina and England is the one that everybody will be watching. I'm hoping that Argentina win it, but I'm starting to get worried that England could be going to their first World Cup final on foreign soil and their first World Cup final in 60 years, Declan. I'll tell you, I'm like Ozzy Ardiles when his knees were getting trembly.
0: Well, 60 years ago, England beat Argentina en route to winning said World Cup.
1: They did, and remember Alf Ramsey called them animals.
0: Yes.
1: That was one of the first times.
0: Antonio Ratten was sent off.
1: Antonio Ratten, animal. Yeah.
0: And, well, again, there was a bunch of Argentinians playing for Atletico Madrid in 1974 in an infamous European Cup final against Bayern Munich.
1: Yeah, I mean, look, the Argentinians like defend. They don't mind getting into a kicking contest. And that has never changed throughout the eras, I think it's fair to say. I mean, you look at Messi, you know, for all his, you know, brilliance, you know, he can be a snidey little bugger when he wants to be, Declan. You know, I mean, I've seen him leave the foot in and, you know, give little digs and that.
0: I was going to say, in fairness, given where he grew up, I mean, you know, in the early days of his career, he was playing kids football. It was probably a survival instinct for him.
1: Exactly. But I mean, you know, he can do the dark arts with the best of them. You know what I mean?
0: Well, the Spaniards aren't exactly
1: all that he is.
0: I was going to say the Spaniards where he spent a lot of his, shall we say, teen years. Spaniards can do that too when required. Spain against France. How do you call it?
1: Well, as I said, you know, I think it's France's World Cup to take.
0: Okay.
1: I think they're by far the best team in it. As I said, going forward, they are just irresistibly good. They've also got a really good midfield. Their defence is fairly sound. Goalkeeper might throw one in. He's not the best of keepers. But then again, you know, Barthez won a World Cup and he wasn't great either. So, you know, I would fancy France, but Spain have only conceded one goal in the entire tournament. So, you know, that's something to look at.
0: And
1: their defence is superb. This is not a Spain side like that with, you know, all the talents with Iniesta and Xavi and Juan Mata and all these boys playing for them. This is not that type of side. There is some beauty in there. Lamine Yamal, of course, he's the guy that everybody's talking about. He's only just 20 years old. Absolutely brilliant footballer when he's on his game. And, of course, Oyarzabal has become a big star at this World Cup.
0: Yep.
1: He's been there quite regularly for them, which is, you know, and he has been a very good front man for them. But they're a very, by Spanish standards, they are more sort of, you know, peasant stock, I think it's fair to say, than the aristocrats that won the World Cup in 2010, who really were just a stunningly good side going forward. So this is a different type of Spain side, but they don't concede. So it's going to be up to France to break them down. But, you know, if France score early, it

0: could be an interesting match. But if the Spanish score and then try to hold on, it could be a fascinating afternoon's entertainment, Declan.
1: And who's going to win the rerun of the Falklands War?
0: Well, I'm hoping Argentina, but, you know, nothing's guaranteed in this life, Declan. And, you know, I thought they'd go out at the Azteca. I thought the Norwegians would beat them, but they're still there, and it's Argentina, and who knows what's going to happen. I will say one thing, though. I bet there's at least one red card.
1: Okay. Now, so we could be looking at a France-Argentina final, a rerun of 2022, and would you call that in favour of the French this time around?
0: Absolutely, Declan. Okay. But, you know, we could also have, you know, an England-Spain final. We could also have an Argentina-Spain final. So, you know, it's a semi-final draw, I think, that we all expected near enough, with the exception of maybe the Germans not being there because they were very disappointing. And we'll expect more of them now that Jurgen Klopp has taken over there. So, you know, it will be very, very interesting to see how the Germans do in the next European Championships and get themselves tournament ready for the next World Cup in 2030. But, you know, it's been a brilliant tournament so far. I think it's more than delivered with the expanded 48 teams. Infantino's now talking about 60 teams. Or 64 teams. I don't know if that's expanding it too far. I think 48 has worked really, really well. The whole third place, eight of the third place teams getting into the knockout phases, that worked out really well. It meant that all the matches were competitive. We saw very few where both sides knew they'd get through needing a draw. So I've got to say, on the whole, the tournament itself has been brilliant. We've had some fabulous stories. You know, Curaçao scoring and levelling against Germany before they got walloped 7-1, but still playing football right the way through. Cape Verde and Pico Lopez, that's the story of the tournament for me. And of course, their goalkeeper, Vizinha, and his record-breaking amount of saves during the tournament. And of course, they scored the goal of the tournament in that 3-2 defeat to Argentina, which for me was match of the tournament. And I doubt that either of the semi-finals or the final will match the brilliance of that match, which was just absolutely superb, Declan.
1: Well, Mackenzie, thank you so much for joining us. The All-Ireland Cup final takes place this coming Saturday at 7:35 in Tauchla Park. At the launch, I spoke to Galway United manager Phil Trill and his opposite number from Shelburne, Sean Russell.
2: Sean, we're speaking ahead of the All-Ireland Cup final. It's good for you and your new into the job to get it to a cup final, the first competition you're part of this season.
3: Yeah, absolutely. Like, look, it's the first final that's come around and we're in it, so we're obviously really pleased with that. We would have set our ambitions on whatever silverware was in our way. We've made it to this point, and yeah, look, we're one step away now from going and hopefully winning the final.
2: It should be a decent crowd this game as well. Second in the league versus third in the league. You're going fairly well. They're going fairly well. It's two informed teams, and if anybody has nothing else to do on a Saturday afternoon, they could do a lot worse than go to Tauchla and watch your match.
3: Yeah, look, I would expect it to be a really good game. Like you've said, you know, it's been close. The last game was quite tight between us. They're having a really good season. We've got a really good side. I'd expect it to be a really good, exciting game of football and nothing less. So, yeah, it certainly wouldn't be one to miss. If I was a spectator, I'd be doing my best to get out and watch it, because I'm sure everyone will get full value for their money.
2: And a couple of your players are starting to hit really good form. One of your players scored a hat-trick last weekend, and she's been a great form scoring free for you.
3: Hallie, yeah, Hallie's been brilliant. She's a young kid. She's bought her time. She's just grown from week to week since she's come in with us. We know what she can do at youth level. She's been exceptional at that level. And she's starting to transfer that into the senior game. So, look, we're really pleased for her. She's putting in a lot of work, and yeah, we're not surprised to see her go do those things, because we know she has those qualities. I think we're seeing more and more teams each year investing in their women's team, growing it, bringing in quality. And look, like I said, it's what we need. It's what we have to do. We have to continue to push that. We have to continue to push the levels. There's signs of it already. And I think it's important now that we capitalise on that as well. And we continue to grow and we continue to push it, because the more competitive the league is, the more people are going to watch, the more people are going to watch, the more we're going to grow the game. So I think it's going in a good direction, and we just need to make sure we need to keep kicking it on.
2: So you've got a reasonably full deck of cards to play with on Saturday. Like, your recent squad is all available to you.
3: Yeah. Thankfully, yeah, we've had a busy week with three games in it. Some tough games in there, and we've managed to get through it kind of, you know, well. We've got a fully fit squad. So we're in a good position going into the week, and yeah, we're happy with it.
2: And there's only three competitions up for grab. This is one of them, the final you're playing on Saturday, and you're still involved in the other two.
3: Yeah. Look, it's where we would expect ourselves to be. I think to this point, you know, and, look, we've got an important game this weekend. We're really excited about it. We're really looking forward to it. And like you said, then it's important that we compete on all fronts as well. And that's in the other competitions as well. So we'll fully focus on the final this week. We're excited. We're looking forward to it. And yeah, like you said, beyond that then, we've got a really important, second half of the season ahead.
2: With Phil Trill of Galway United ahead of the All-Ireland Cup final. This is your club's favourite competition. You have a knack for getting to the final of it.
4: Yeah, disappointed. Still a bit sour that we didn't get to the final last year. Young Ellen Malloy cost us last year when Wexford went on and won it. Look, really looking forward to a big occasion. It's a great occasion. Not too many times our club from the west of Ireland gets into finals, and, you know, we're very fortunate over the last 3 years. It's 3 out of 4 finals now, and, hopefully we're looking for a good crowd and good support. It might be a good weekend for Galway in the capital this weekend.
2: And you've got a very, very good squad there, and you have had for the last number of years. As you say, player retention can be difficult, and the lure of the capital is obviously something that a lot of teams from outside the 01 phone area, to use an old euphemism, have to cope with.
4: Yeah, but I think that brings an awful lot of opportunities as well. You know, I think when you look at our squad, obviously, we have a couple of Americans there, one who stayed for 4 years and will be here again for a long time, you know, Izzy Beletic. I think we've got quite a unique catchment area as well, because you look at, we've Emma Doherty from all the way up in Buncrana, nearly to Niamh Cotter and Bandon and Cork. So, whilst other teams might be competing against each other, we're competing against ourselves, and we see ourselves as a major force on the Western Seaboard. Yes, Tralee are improving. Yes, Cork are improving. And yes, Sligo are improving, but we have a lot of opportunities in and around those areas to make sure that the best talent in the west of Ireland can kind of come to us and continue to develop. And, you know, there is that unique opportunity that we're not competing with Dublin clubs. So that we do have, to be fair, when people come to the west, they come and settle in the west, and there's a tremendous sense of loyalty within the group. I don't see us in general. We don't usually have too many players moving on window to window. We have quite a high retention rate, which proves that our infrastructure is right and our supports are right. So it's just a matter of continuing to grow that as the league grows, obviously, you know. Just this past weekend, we played Shamrock Rovers, one of the biggest clubs in Ireland, would be on a different metric to us, but we're continually able to put it up to them week on week. And, you know, we're very, very proud of where we are, and we want to make sure that we can continue to grow it as the game develops over the next number of years. But we have to make sure that it's growing in a sustainable way and not a fallible way where, you know, sometimes clubs in the past 2 or 3 years even have put the cart before the horse and have had to roll back, whereas we wanted to build it slowly and stably.
1: Say massive thanks to Michael for looking after the sound, to all of you for tuning in, and to Justin for his work off the field, as it were. We'll be back in another 7 days. Bye for now.
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6: Hey there, it's Erica, and here are some exciting events to close out the summer season. Coming up in this lineup is a list of varied events with a little something for everyone, those of which include marathons, shows, and a festival celebrating creativity and innovation in Dublin. Kicking off the month with the world-renowned event, the Gallagher Dublin Horse Show, that commences on the 5th to the 9th of August. With a history of

second lead-up event to the Dublin Marathon is the Frank Duffy 10-mile in Phoenix Park that will take place on the 15th of August. Serving as a key event in the Irish Life Dublin Race Series, participants will be presented with a target time ranging from the 70th to the 100th minute mark and will receive a race t-shirt and goodie bag once they reach the finish line. So if you or someone you know is an adrenaline junkie, be sure to keep an eye on this exciting race. Finally, for all the creatives tuning in, the Dublin Maker Festival will last from the 22nd to the 23rd at Leopardstown Racecourse. This free entry event features a range of interactive workshops, scientific exhibits, and creators from

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This is your weekly guide to the best in new Irish music. We are presenting and recording this week's show live here in Hard Rock Cafe on Fleet Street in Dublin City Centre. What a show we have for you this week, ladies and gentlemen. In a few minutes' time, we will be listening to live music from a very exciting multi-genre producer and musician called Tega. On July the 24th, Tega will be releasing his debut EP. It is called Red Eye, and Tega will be telling us all about that new 5-track EP shortly. In part two of the show, I'll be chatting to the very talented artist known as Tuzai. Tuzai is Ethan Holland, an Asian-Irish alt-rock musician who will be performing three live songs, one of which is his brand new single, which is called Too Bad. As well as those two great interviews, Quiva Birmingham will be along a little bit later to tell us which gigs to go to in Dublin this week in her weekly gig guides. And as always, I will have for you guys the very best in new Irish music. We started this week's show with music from the fun-loving foursome known as Really Good Time. That was called The Love Song. The band's debut album, Affirmations, is released on August the 7th. From Really Good Time, we go now to new music from a Limerick indie-tronica duo called Found Logic. Their Good Vibes new single is called Jollop.

I miss the way my eyes will show you your reflection when you look in mine. Never finished that last conversation, we ran out of time. All that second guessing and we still ain't seem to get it right. Trust me, it's been on my mind, know that I've been out of line. Who are you to judge when you're my partner?

0: Yeah, on Friday, the Kid G released a brand new mixtape called Geezy. It features 8 tracks on it, one of which you just heard there called Too Soon. You are listening to this week's Tilt. We are live here in Hard Rock Cafe, and right now it is time to welcome our first act of the week. He releases his debut EP on July the 24th. Please give it up for Tega!
1: I faltered with fate, and those puppy eyes carry on and astray. What is water will grow?

0: That is the sound of Tega and his band on this week's Tilt with a song of theirs called Puppy Eyes, featuring instrumentation such as saxophone, drums and keys. We are recording this week's show live in a very busy and loud Hard Rock Cafe, and right now, having just performed the first of three live songs this week, I am chatting to the main man himself, Tega. Hey, Tega. Lovely to meet you. Welcome to Tilt. I love the sound of that. That was just a beautiful, soulful piece of music.
1: Thank you very much. Lovely to meet you as well, John.
0: We're going to chat in a few minutes' time about your new five-track debut EP. But curiously, that song there, Puppy Eyes, isn't on it. So I'm assuming it's a new song?
1: That's a song I'm working on. At the moment, in my mind, I want to bring it to a studio setting and record it with everyone here in the band. And do it justice, because I really enjoy playing it live, and it's an intimate piece of work that I wrote a long time ago.
0: Oh, it's lovely. It's a lovely piece of music. The singles, Tay, that you've released, the songs that are on the new EP, that new song there as well, are all pretty good examples of the type of artist you are in terms of the sound that you have, with, you know, lots of elements of different genres kind of all fused together under your distinct vocal delivery.
1: Yeah, I feel like I pull on like a lot of influences from almost everywhere, from post-punk influences to a lot of jazz growing up, and then also just hip-hop in general, from like Childish Gambino to King Creole or like Talking Heads.
0: Yeah.
1: The likes of Morphine. Morphine's a fine example, because they just play bass, drums, and saxophone. I think it's one of the most influential bands ever, but people don't really realize that. Right?
0: What's your journey been like to get to this stage? I mean, you're 2 weeks away from releasing your debut EP, Red Eye. You're from Drogheda. I first came across your name through a collaboration that you released with Saoirse Miller and Dump, which was called At The End. I actually played it on the show in September 2022. But like, so how did you get started, and how have you got to the stage now where you're just about to release your debut EP?
1: Yeah, funny enough, I strictly wrote lyrics and just was very into poetry and lyricism for most of my life. But I got kind of fatigued with just like obtaining instrumentals from other people instead of like creating the whole song myself. So I spent a lot of time after like working with the likes of Saoirse Miller and Dump, just learning instruments and learning how to produce again. I found it really fun, and then finally being able to almost create my own sound out of that. Mm. And I remember speaking to actually the two of them a long time ago when we were recording the music video for it, that like I have these intentions, have these plans of doing such a grandiose thing of playing all these instruments and creating my own sound one day. That day is coming closer and closer.
0: And so, that day is very close.
1: Yeah.
0: So what instruments do you play? Because obviously during that first song there, you were playing the saxophone.
1: Yeah. So I play the saxophone, not too long now, but I do play the guitar and bass.
0: So you would have started off on the guitar?
1: Yeah, started off on the guitar.
0: What
1: when you picked up
0: you?
1: The bass, guitar was COVID.
0: COVID,
1: yeah. So
0: what
1: 2020.
0: Age you, 2020, what age are you then?
1: 17.
0: 17? 17 is a good age to pick up the guitar.
1: Yeah, it's,
0: especially during COVID.
1: Yeah, better late than never.
0: Yeah. And then the bass came next, obviously.
1: Bass came next, and then I think saxophone actually, then bass.
0: So, was it? Yeah. Jesus, well done.
1: Saxophone was only a year ago. So,
0: yeah. Well done.
1: Having some fun.
0: Your new EP, Red Eye, is out on July the 24th, as I've said. I guess the title of the EP is maybe an indicator of the tone and the mood of the five songs that are on that EP?
1: I found, specifically the title, Red Eye, I found myself living in Drogheda, going around Drogheda, being in a red eye state almost, of either being fatigued, underpaid, and overworked. So I was just constantly tired, or under the influence. Where I'd find myself, look at myself in the mirror, and I actually couldn't tell at one point whether I was high, happy, mad, sad. It was all just blended into one, and I realized I was running on empty, and all of these songs kind of came to fruition in that red eye state. But also, it's a very important state that a lot of people go through, especially in Drogheda, because not a lot is happening there. But so much more should be happening, if you ask me.
0: Go on, explain that a little bit. What do you mean, not a lot is happening?
1: As in,
0: it needs more investment. The town needs more investment. And
1: there is a lot of talent. There's a lot of people. There's a lot of amazing, amazing things happening in Drogheda. But I don't think there's a lot of things being pulled out.
0: Mm.
1: As in, like, not the council themselves, if you want to get really into it. The council themselves don't really care much for Drogheda. And specifically on my last song called Red Eye, over and over again you hear me say, make Toronto a new city. We have a lot of people there. We should be a city, if you ask me.
0: Yeah. So they should be getting more support.
1: So much more support. But what I've found throughout my whole journey is that the support has been internal. And the people and the environment and everybody within Toronto make it.
0: It's individuals that are making the effort to, you know, try and create a scene.
1: For example, even Podge Collins, I met him, I don't even know how many years ago now, but he's helped me so much in thinking I can do more than I realize, and that like Toronto is where to begin with, rather than trying to seek validation outside or anything. It's all homegrown, and I appreciate him a lot for that. So.
0: Yeah, Tay, we're actually going to chat, as you know, in a few minutes' time about Blas de Chianga and about your experience with the local music scene and music community up in Drogheda. But it's good to get that, I guess, taste of what's going on up there. Where does the song Snakes and Ladders, you know the way you've talked about Red Eye, the EP, and the songs that are on it, and the kind of meaning behind those songs, where does the song Snakes and Ladders fit in with what you've just said there? Because you and your band are going to play it in a few minutes, Sam.
1: Yeah, we're going to play that song now. Snakes and Ladders is really about the corporate life, literally snakes and ladders, where I found myself working in corporate spaces in Dublin, actually. And it was almost like climbing a ladder just to be brought back down, and it just continued over and over again. And everything felt like a roll of the dice.
0: Yeah.
1: And it was nothing that was actually in your control. You just had to keep on playing.
0: Yeah.
1: And that realization that somebody else is rolling this dice and I don't have any control was very, I don't know, diminishing to me. And Snakes and Ladders kind of really just talks about the frustration I felt realizing that. So,
0: And it is the first song on your new EP, which, as I said, comes out on July the 24th. It's called Red Eye. It's got a big exclamation mark at the end of it.
1: Yeah.
0: Just to highlight what you're trying to say. And right now on this week's Tilt, Tega, I'll invite you to go back onto the Hard Rock stage and rejoin your very talented band to perform this song, which is unreleased. Is this unreleased? This is unreleased. So this might be the first time that a lot of our listeners have ever heard it. Obviously, they're going to hear it in 2 weeks' time when it is part of that new Tega EP. But right now, on this week's Tilt, live here from Hard Rock Cafe, this is Tega performing the song Snakes and Ladders.

"Welcome to Snakes and Ladders," she told me coldly. "You'll be up and down this y-axis, watching it rain and watching hope wane. It's all a game. Climb, but don't be shocked when there's venom in your veins. Isn't it interesting? And funny how the pleasure brings you pain. Tell me how to measure my mistake. Treasure in the vein. God is the rolling of the dice. Telegraphing all there is today.

this way. You know it's all not meant to be this way. You know it's all not meant to be this way. Hey, if you're around here, I'm gonna need you guys to join in with me really quickly. All I'm gonna say is you can't hear undo, and you're gonna repeat back to me undo. Are you ready? You can't hit undo, undo, undo, undo, undo, undo. 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Hit undo, undo, undo, undo, undo, undo, undo.

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He's kind of crazy with it. Shout out Jojo. Hey, Reese. Reese on the guitar.

0: One more time now. So one more time now.
1: Yeah, performing the song Snakes and Ladders, that is Tega with his very talented band live on this week's Tilt. This week's Tilt has been recorded live here in Hard Rock Cafe on this very busy Sunday evening. Guys, thank you so much for that. I'm being joined once again at the interview table by Tega. And Tega, just towards the end of that song there, you introduced your band.
2: Yes.
1: We've got Jojo on drums.
2: Got Jojo on the drums.
1: Reese.
2: Got Reese O'Loney on the guitar.
1: Yeah.
2: And then we have guitar and keys. We have Kevin Cully.
1: Kevin on keys and guitar as well for the next song. A really talented band of musicians that you have there with you. The new EP, as we said previously, Red Eye, is released on July the 24th via Blas de Hyanga. We spoke briefly about, you know, what it's like up in Drogheda a few minutes ago. Tell us who and what Blas de Hyanga are, and tell us about the music scene and the community in Drogheda from which you have grown and developed.
2: So Blas de Hyanga is like a community slash label slash just a collective of beings that want to push creativity out of Drogheda. And it started really with Podge Collins, if to be honest. He's been putting on a lot of gigs in Drogheda, and I've done a good few of them now. My next gig there, again, is Blast 7, the 7th Blast. And they also have a skate riot going on.
3: All right.
2: The skate riot, again, is raising funds for, I believe it's literally for a foundation out towards Palestine. So it's everything just community-oriented and creativity-oriented.
1: What help or what role did Blas de Hyanga have in terms of getting this EP recorded and released?
2: Honestly, emotional support, physical support.
1: Yeah.
2: There's days I'm doubting myself. I look at my phone and I have a message from Podge telling me like, hey, just remind you you're great.
1: Yeah.
2: Like, keep doing what you do. But besides that, it's really a lot of insight and a lot of like outreach as well. Generally, just getting myself out there and being able to reach other people.
1: Yeah.
2: Not only through Blas de Hyanga, but like we're doing it all together at once. Kid as well. He has a project coming out soon. He released a project earlier this year. His work rate is amazing.
1: Yeah, I was going to ask you about Kid and Podge Collins, because I actually played their new collaborative single last week called Keep Bouncing. Yeah. And I was going to ask you about this new collaboration that you guys have coming out on July the 22nd, which is obviously between yourself and Kid and Podge Collins. It's called Sunlight, and it's taken from Kid and Podge Collins' EP, forthcoming EP, which is called College Heights.
2: Yes, even that song as well. That was just one of the blast moments, we like to call it. Of all of us getting together and just trying to make something happen. What we made happen in that day was just us in a room making some good music.
1: Making magic happen. Yeah.
2: And again, it's the kind of the belief that sometimes isn't very common in Drogheda, because it's looked at as only just a town.
1: Yeah.
2: But in that room, we're all looking at each other like we can do more. Not only for ourselves, but for everyone around us.
1: Yeah.
2: And that's what it felt like.
1: So, Tay, like, you've collaborated there with most recently with Kid and Podge Collins as well. And I referenced Dump earlier on and Saoirse Miller. And so, obviously, you enjoy collaborating. If you could choose one artist to collaborate with, who would it be?
2: Oof. Brick Nasty.
1: I was just about to say, can I suggest somebody?
2: Yeah.
1: And I was going to say Brick Nasty.
2: Between Brick Nasty.
1: You
2: Say Green are amazing.
1: Oh, Say Green are great. Yeah, really good. Actually, yeah, both of those actually be great.
2: Mount Pyrus as well.
1: Who?
2: Mount Pyrus.
1: Oh yeah.
2: Yeah. I love a lot of these bands coming out of Dublin right now. They're just very fun to listen to. Kitty.
1: Yeah.
2: I don't know if you know Kitty from Drogheda.
1: Kitty.
2: K-H-I-D-I-E.
1: Oh, K-Y-D-I-E?
2: Yes.
1: Oh yeah.
2: Hong Kong Irish artist. Amazing voice.
1: Yeah.
2: Really interested in writing songs with or for her. Have to make something happen one day.
1: Great. Because I was going to ask you, do you want to plug and highlight anybody from Drogheda that you're a fan of? That's a pretty good selection.
2: I'd say Kitty.
1: Yeah.
2: Kid and Podge. And Hot Girl. Love the band. I've seen them, I think, twice.
1: Yeah.
2: Just anybody else. I'm so forgetting people. I know BBFT are duo from...
1: Oh, yeah.
2: I don't know if they're from Drogheda or from Loud themselves.
1: Yeah, I think they are, aren't they?
2: Yeah.
1: I think so. Yeah, or at least one of them is. Yeah.
2: Yeah, there's a lot of talent coming out there.
1: There is. I like that you chose Brick Nasty though.
2: Yeah.
1: Because that's exactly what I was thinking. I was like, I would love to see a collaboration between the two of you guys.
2: Yeah. Myself and Reese. We're both big fanatics of Brick Nasty. It's just I feel like they're pushing a shot. They're almost like setting the bar for like what live performances can look like in Ireland, especially blending elements again of like punk, jazz, R&B. So like, it sounds punkish, but then there's so much D'Angelo coming out of them.
1: Oh,
2: it's amazing.
1: Yeah. So. And somehow they make it all sound quite cohesive. I've no idea how they do it, but they do. Is it okay to mention the fact that you've moved up to Dublin recently?
2: Of course.
1: Yeah.
2: Born, bred, raised in Toronto.
1: Yeah.
2: But
1: soon to have a Dublin accent. give it a few months.
2: Give me a few months.
1: You'll have a bit of a Dublin accent.
2: Be glad.
1: Tay, in terms of Red Eye, what's happening, I guess, in your world over the next 2 weeks prior to its release?
2: Yeah, prior to its release, it's more just more gigging, more getting it out there. I'm shooting a music video.
1: Right.
2: I'm not gonna say for what or for which yet.
1: Yeah.
2: But that's in the works.
1: Right.
2: And just honestly just trying to make sure that like, oh, and also physical copies. I'm getting physical copies printed or distributed.
1: This is vinyl.
2: Yeah. CD.
1: CD.
2: CD, yeah. I had this idea in my head, or like just myself, I looked at like my inner child. I imagine myself at 8 walking into like Extra Vision back then, and we had Extra Vision back in Drogheda.
1: Yeah.
2: And imagine seeing like, hey, this black and Irish boy from Drogheda just put out a CD and it's on the shelf.
1: Yeah.
2: If I seen that at age 8, I'd probably be ecstatic and listen to it and be very happy.
1: Very inspired.
2: And I'd love to try and inspire the younger people as well to just do whatever they want to do.
1: I love that. I love that. Any upcoming live appearances?
2: Say that again, sir?
1: Any upcoming live appearances?
2: Yes. So, there's a few shout-outs I need to give, actually.
1: Yeah, because
2: I've worked a lot. Since coming to Dublin, I've worked at Paperback Studios, and we've been doing the bedroom sessions, which is getting a lot of artists together in the one room and playing music, playing their songs, and then putting out on YouTube. So season 2 is almost wrapped up now. We just released Danzies, and I know Crutch is next. Crutch is a Dublin rapper, very good.
1: Oh, yeah.
2: And from there, we're also doing a gig in the Soundhouse, where we'll have all the artists, again, come up on stage and we'll do their songs live in front of the whole crowd. That'll be in August. 24th of July, the release date of Red Eye, there's a gig in Drogheda, in Odd Molly's. That's Blast 7, where we'll be doing an EP launch.
1: Right.
2: And I'm definitely forgetting another gig. That's okay.
1: Well, that's all right. Yeah. Obviously, check socials.
2: For
1: anything that Tay may have forgotten about there. But I'm sure you covered most of them pretty well.
2: Yeah.
1: The last thing you're going to play is... It's called Red Eye, same as the EP. It's the last song on the EP.
2: Last song on the EP.
1: Do you want to tee this up for us?
2: Yes, indeed. So it's honestly, we're just gonna jam. We're gonna jam out, and you're gonna feel the song. That's all there is to it.
1: Okay, yeah. I love it. Thank you so much. Lovely to meet you. I'll take back that microphone, and thank you to Jojo and Reese and Kev on stage as well, guys. Thank you so much for dropping into Hard Rock this evening. As Tay has just gone back up on stage, he is putting on his bass again, and he is getting ready to play the song, which is called Red Eye.

0: Yeah, that is the sound of the new single from an artist called Farmer, F-O-R-M-O-R. He is a really talented alt folk artist from Belfast. On August the 28th, Farmer releases a new album called Ochre. I think that's how you pronounce it, O-C-H-R-E. And from it, you just heard the song Groves. You are tuned into this week's Tilt. We are recording this week's show live in Hard Rock Cafe in Temple Bar. And right now, it is time for the Cuiva Birmingham Gig Guides. Hey, Cuiva.
1: Hi, John. How are you? It's good to be back.
0: It's good. Yeah, you missed the last show, didn't you?
1: I've been away for a little while, but
0: you've been away for a while.
1: Yeah.
0: Good stuff. And obviously, it's a busy time. I mean, July is always busy for, well, music festivals, obviously, but there's lots of stuff going on around Dublin as well over the next 7 days or so. So what's happening?
1: Yeah, we have a really great lineup of music happening. So we're going to go straight to Wednesday the 15th in Workman's. From 7 to 11, we have Rock the Rents, which is a fundraiser gig led by CATU, C-A-T-U. And it's basically to raise money for, it's a tenants union and they support renters facing eviction and everything like that. But they have four bands coming together to perform and raise money in a night. And that includes Delivery Service, Sell Everything, Cable Boy, Soft Drink Millionaire. So an unreal lineup. And there's also going to be words from Nisha Dolan and Aisling Hederman as well.
0: Oh, that's a great lineup for a great cause. Soft Drink Millionaire, by the way, are going to be live on Tilt on August the 23rd.
1: Oh, delighted. I'm excited for that now. Yeah. Okay, great. And then if we move along to Friday, the 17th in the National Concert Hall, this is actually going to be a fabulous night, but it is sold out. Soda Blonde are playing with the National Symphony Orchestra. And this is a return of Soda Blonde to perform with National Symphony Orchestra. They did it in 2024. And if people are unfamiliar with Soda Blonde, they're four-piece alternative pop group from Dublin, and they kind of mix indie synthy pop together, very groovy. I'm a big fan of their song Heat in the Heat of the Night. It's one of my favorite songs ever. So at this concert, they're going to be performing their second studio album, Dream Big, which features songs like Motion and Boys. And who knows, they've just released a new single in March, and it's called Suit and Tie, and it's very cool. The music video for it is just so visually captivating. It's based in a bog, and there's horse riding and everything in it. So maybe it's more things to come from Soda Blonde, which is really exciting. It is sold out, but...
0: Yeah, I hope so. Soda Blonde, they're one of the best bands around and have been in terms of their music, their live performances, their image. And they've been doing that since they were little green cars back in the day, so they're pros at this stage.
1: They are. Then on Friday again, on the 17th, in Whelan's upstairs, we have Brookie. So Brookie are a four-piece alternative rock band from Dublin, and they kind of like blend raw emotions with atmospheric guitars, heavy rhythms, and it's led by the beautiful vocals by Sarah Brooks. It's just so gorgeous, her sound. And they kind of draw comparisons with Jeff Buckley and PJ Harvey. But their music is really intimate and cinematic. So they're going to be playing in Whelan's that night. And it's a really exciting year for them. They're going on tour in England after this gig. And they have bands like Esmeralda Road, Pebble Dash, and Sell Everything supporting them. And this year, even, they've supported the Wombats in the Olympia, the Scratch for Jemison Ireland. So it's a really exciting time for them. And then if we move on to Saturday, July 18th in Whelan's, in the main room, we have the Deadlians, and they're also another Dublin-based band. And they kind of have a cult following, playing folk music, punk, rock, psychedelic kind of music all mixed together. But they've

0: just announced a UK tour for December, which is very exciting, and they're teasing that people can expect to hear new songs and their classics as well from like their last album, Rid the Land of Greedy Toads. So hopefully that means if they're going to do it in the UK, they might tease a bit of their music at this gig too. And then another gig on Saturday.
1: There couldn't be more gigs.
0: There's one more gig I'm going to let you in on. This is a really exciting gig. So it's in Whelan's Upstairs. Tickets are £15. And it's with San Rocco, another Dublin band. So they're a five-piece band, and their music kind of combines indie and modern rock together. But they've just released a new single called Manners that you played in the show a few weeks ago, John.
1: Yeah, it's
0: and
1: great
0: it's
1: single.
0: Really, really good. It's really fun, heavy song, but like kind of wild and chaotic at the same time, with lots of guitar, drums, electronics throughout it. And yeah, so they've just released the music video for that too as well. And it's a black and white kind of old style.
1: Yeah, it's a great video.
0: It's really cool. It's really great. Just everything coming out of Ireland at the moment is so exciting. So and they're actually being supported by Sale, who was also on Tilt a few weeks ago. So yeah, it should be brilliant. There's so much going on this week.
1: And that's San Rocco. We're playing Whelan's.
0: Oh yeah, Whelan's Upstairs.
1: Whelan's Upstairs.
0: Yeah, on Saturday.
1: On this Saturday.
0: Yeah.
1: Excellent stuff. Can I give a shout out as well to another gig that's happening
0: Please.
1: In Whelan's?
0: Yes.
1: On Tuesday evening, Galia Arid is going to be playing Little Whelan's.
0: Oh,
1: she's a really brilliant, I'm going to call her American/Irish artist. And she regularly supports the likes of Jules Holland. She's a brilliant talent. So she's going to be in Whelan's on Tuesday evening. Little Whelan's on Tuesday evening. That's Galia Arid.
0: Brilliant. There's so much to do. So get out there, guys, and buy tickets.
1: Exactly. Cuiva Birmingham, thank you so much for your weekly gig guides.
0: Thanks
1: see
0: so
1: you
0: much,
1: back
0: John.
1: In a couple of weeks.
0: Yeah, see you back. Bye.
1: Okay. Thanks, Cuiva. Folks, we are going to finish off part one's music this week with two pieces of brand new music. In a few minutes' time, you'll hear Smithy's new single, Feeling It All. But first, here's the Merry Wallopers with their great new single, which is called Landlord's Demise.

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1: Hey, I'm Erica here with your latest showbiz news on Dublin City FM. Musician Harry Styles has officially achieved a Guinness World Record for the longest residency by a musician during a single run. Wrapping up his residency at London after 12 nights as a part of his Together Together tour, his record was marked on July 4th. This saw the singer overtake the previous record of 10 Wembley Stadium shows, which had been previously achieved by the band Coldplay. Styles is set to take his residency to Brazil, with performances spanning 4 nights in Sao Paulo. As the World Cup swiftly approaches the quarterfinals, football fans are preparing to bid farewell to the sport's most prolific players. After a devastating loss to Norway, Brazil's top scorer Neymar announces his retirement of international football. Similarly, captain of Portugal's national team Cristiano Ronaldo has also ended his World Cup career after losing a match against Spain. Fans and experts alike wonder whether we may also be seeing Argentina's captain Lionel Messi's departure, depending on how this global tournament comes to an end. Pico Lopez was overwhelmed after touching down in Ireland, where he received a hero's welcome at Dublin Airport. The centre-back for Shamrock Rovers and professional footballer for Cape Verde was reportedly blown away with support after returning home from the World Cup. Pictured with his wife and son, he was greeted by family, friends, reporters and fans as they welcomed him home after a well-played match against Argentina. That's the latest showbiz update from me, Erica, on 103.2 Dublin City FM.
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That is new music from Gillaband with their single Placeholder, and you are tuned in to part two of this week's Tilt with me, John Barker. This week's show is being recorded live in front of a very nice audience here in Hard Rock Cafe. I do hope that you're enjoying this week's show so far. In part one of the show, we had some really, really nice live music and chat with Tega and his band. In part two, in a few minutes' time, we shall be listening to the sounds of Tuzai. First, though, I want to play you guys new music from the amazing Orla Gartland. Last Wednesday, the Apple TV series Trine released the soundtrack to Series 5 of the series. It is a soundtrack written entirely by our very own Orla Gartland, and here is one of the 8 songs on that soundtrack. This is called The Way It Was.

You are tuned into this week's Tilt with me, John Barker, and that is one of 10 songs that feature on the new Neil Brogan album. Near Broken Band is the name of that Neil Brogan album. It's released on Friday, and that is the opening song on the album, which is called Joys of Spring. Neil Brogan is a hugely talented and prolific songwriter from the north of Ireland. He was once upon a time a member of the band Sea Pinks, who were famous for writing sweet as hell slices of pop rock music, similar to Neil's solo releases. Okay, ladies and gentlemen, are you ready for our second live guest of the week? This is Tozai.

0: Thank you.
1: Yes, performing the song Tiger Song live on this week's Tilt. That is Tozai. We're recording this week's show live in Hard Rock Cafe in Dublin's city centre, and that is the first of three live songs that this week's second guest, Tozai, will be performing for us. Tozai is the moniker for musician Ethan Holland, and having just performed that song, Ethan has joined me for the chats. Ethan, thank you so much for that.
2: Thanks so much for having me.
1: And welcome to the show. It's lovely to meet you, and it's lovely to hear a stripped back version of that song, Tiger Song, which obviously doesn't normally sound that quite sweet and melodic.
2: Yeah, it's quite nice. Been sort of like a wee intimate gig this time. So,
1: is it fair to say that's possibly your most well known song?
2: Yeah, I think so. Yeah,
1: that's
2: kind of popped off.
1: That's the song that people know you by.
2: Yeah, over the summer that was sort of like the main song there. So, yeah, it's nice to be playing that out in Dublin again. It's been a while since we've been here.
1: Yeah, you're obviously you're playing solo tonight. The band Tozai started off as a solo project, I guess, for you.
2: Yeah.
1: A few years ago.
2: Yeah, we sort of started as a solo piece, and then gradually just became a full band. We did our Ireland Music Week in 2023 as a full band, and then sort of since that we've just sort of played together since, and yeah, it's been really nice gelling with each other.
1: So prior to that Ireland Music Week appearance, you were up to then a solo project.
2: Yeah, it was as Ethan Holland. So
1: yeah. And then obviously having additional musicians in the band has led to the sound becoming a lot kind of beefier and fuller, and
2: yeah,
1: which is what I presume, which is what you wanted.
2: 100%. Yeah, we're sort of leaning more into that sort of alternative 90s modern indie kind of direction now, which just sounds a lot more full on stage, and it's great to have sort of the energy bouncing off each other as well.
1: Well, I was going to mention the sound that you have, because like I'm a boy of the 90s, and I've listened to your last few singles, and I've played them on the show as well, and there's at times like throughout the music, throughout the songs, elements of 90s alternative rock music with a little bit of shoegaze in there as well, but then there's other elements of it that seem quite modern as well, so I guess it's a really nice mixture of everything.
2: Look, thanks so much. Yeah, it's great that sort of translates so well then.
1: Yeah, who were you listening to then when you were growing up?
2: Oh, a lot of Smashing Pumpkins when I was growing up. Would just play a lot of my parents' CDs, which would include stuff like Cranberries and Garbage as well. So yeah, they would be quite big influences.
1: Yeah, I was a big Smashing Pumpkins fan as well. I
2: got
1: managed to get to see them a few times in the 90s, mid to late 90s, when moshing and crowd surfing was full on, let's just say. It was great.
2: Billy still had his hair back then too.
1: Oh, he had his hair. Yeah, it's funny to look back at the videos from Siamese Dream, and you see Billy Corgan with the hair, and it's kind of parted to one side, and you're like, oh, seems so strange to see him with hair like that. But obviously, you were influenced by what your parents were listening to, and then you kind of, made your way through, that kind of those different genres of music, and obviously that's had an impact on the sound that you have at the moment.
2: I would just start listening to Wolf Alice sort of into my late teens, and then obviously Fontaine's DC as well, which is a great influence as well, so it's just really, really cool.
1: Yeah, I should tell our listeners that you are wearing a Fontaine's DC t-shirt at the moment. You've been a fan of theirs for a while?
2: Yeah, I've seen them a few times now, so big fan.
1: They're great live. Ethan, tell us a little bit about this next song of yours, which you're going to play, which is called Peaches. Is this a new song?
2: Yeah, this is a new song, Peach. It's...
1: Oh, sorry, Peach?
2: Yeah.
1: All right, singular.
2: So it's
1: singular.
2: Singular.
1: One Peach. One Peach.
2: So it's, I guess, our sort of more grungy kind of song. Sort of going into the more heavy alternative part in this sort of collection of songs that we're doing, and that's going to be our next single coming up, sort of expecting about August time.
1: Okay, and listeners of this show and everybody that's here in Hard Rock this evening will get to hear, I guess, a different version of this quite heavy rock song, which you're going to release soon enough.
2: A very stripped back version of this rock song.
1: Okay, thanks so much, Ethan. I will ask you to once again go back up onto the Hard Rock stage so you can get ready to perform this song, Peach, singular, One Peach, Peach, that is soon to be a Tozai single of the future.

0: Thank you.
1: Yeah, that was great. Performing the song Peach. That is Tozai live on this week's Tilt here on 103.2 Dublin City FM. This week's show is being recorded live in Hard Rock Cafe. And right now, I'm joined once again by Ethan Holland, the man behind Tozai's music. Ethan, thank you so much for that.
0: Thank you.
1: In your head, as you're playing that song, are you thinking, you're imagining the original original sound of it?
0: Imagining Danny blasting on his drums behind me.
1: Yeah, you're trying to hold back with the aggression of the song and everything like that. Yeah, Ethan, the Irish music scene in general, as you know, is quite niche.
0: Yeah.
1: But I would say the Asian Irish side of the Irish music scene is even more niche.
0: 100%.
1: But however, there are along with yourself a lot of really cool Asian Irish acts that are making good music at the moment. I think of the likes of Telecura, who performed at Tilt a few months ago. I'm thinking of Kiko, who are really, really good as well. And then I'm thinking of Alex in EXO Promotions, who was on
0: Alex.
1: On this show a couple of times over the last few years. And I know that he puts on an annual regular Asian Irish showcase event, which is called Aoise agus Éire.
0: Yeah.
1: So there's a really good kind of scene, I guess, going on.
0: Yeah, there's so many Asian talents in Ireland, and it's like for an event like that, it's obviously really lovely to have that showcased as well. We also did a Hong Kong music night back last year in August. Troy Ping put it on with the Project Arts Centre.
1: Great.
0: And that was just a really lovely, intimate vibes. There was myself and KDA and Chris Wong, both really amazing
1: Chris
0: Hong Kong
1: Wong,
0: artists.
1: I love him. Yeah. I can't believe I forgot him.
0: Yeah, they're just amazing. So it's just, I just feel really honoured to be in that sort of group of people and just share the stage and play music with them and also just hear their music, and they're just so talented.
1: Mm. And to make, I guess, contact with them and build up relationships with them as well.
0: Definitely.
1: Have you played Aoise agus Éire?
0: Yeah, played a couple times now.
1: You played a couple of times. Mm. Great. That's in the Workmans, is it?
0: Yeah, Workmans. Yeah, it's such a lovely vibe there as well.
1: Yeah, definitely. Are you from, so obviously you're from Northern Ireland. Whereabouts in Northern Ireland are you from?
0: County Down. The whole band's from County Down.
1: Yeah. County Down?
0: Yeah.
1: Right, well, I want to ask you then to tell me which band's from County Down that you're a fan of, unless you have any to reference, do you?
0: There's a few great ones.
1: Oh, is there?
0: Cloak & Crew are a brilliant band.
1: Otherwise, I was just going to ask you, in general, from the North, like what bands from the North are you a fan of?
0: There's a lot of great talents there.
1: Because there's always been, I found with music up in the North, there's always been like really good kind of electronic music and other kind of genres, but like hard rock music has always been kind of the sound of a lot of acts that come from Northern Ireland. So I would imagine there's a lot of acts up there that you're a fan of.
0: Yeah, there's a lot of us who are like really taking the influence of the 90s. Obviously, you've got like myself, the 90s grunge stuff, and then there's the other direction with like Susie Pagel, who's sort of going into that sort of pop punk, almost into like slightly dips their toes into new metal as well. It's just the whole aesthetic there is really awesome.
1: Mm. What is Tozai's plan for the rest of 2026?
0: More music.
1: More music?
0: Yeah,
1: well, obviously you're going to release Peach at some point.
0: Yeah. Yeah,
1: we mentioned that earlier on.
0: We spent the summer there recording quite a big collection of music, so we're just hoping to put that together and release that before the year ends.
1: Yeah, great. Any gigs coming up?
0: Yeah, we've got one in Belfast in the Black Box on the 18th of July, so that's this weekend.
1: Yeah.
0: This is for the Annika's Women's Collective, just a fundraiser following the racial riots that happened in Belfast. Mm. Not so long ago. So yeah, just fundraising for that.
1: Great, good on you. Well done. And hopefully we'll get to see you performing here in Dublin with the full band at some point before the end of the year.
0: We'd love to be back. 100%,
1: Great. The last song that you're going to play for us, Ethan, this week is the brand new single which came out last week.
0: Yep.
1: It's called Too Bad. Do you want to tell us a little bit about this song?
0: Yeah, Too Bad. I guess that's really our sort of most fast-paced and upbeat song that we have so far. It's very energetic.
1: Yeah, it's great. Great single.
0: It just sort of came from like moments of sort of tough mental health and finding ways to cope with that, and just also as a reminder for everyone that you're not alone and that you, there are people that care for you, and you should always reach out to anyone as well. So yeah,
1: it's a nice message behind it. Ethan, thank you so much. I will let you go and get ready once again to perform your last song on this week's Tilt.
0: Brilliant, thanks so much for having me.
1: Which is called Too Bad. And lovely to meet you, and thank you so much for coming in this evening.
2: Okay.

That is the glorious sound of Yann Carey. Yann Carey are an amazing Afrobeat collective who are, I would say, one of my favorite live acts of the last few years. Hugo De Leon here is on sound and he agrees with me. He's seen them several times in the Sugar Club and they are going to be playing on Saturday, August the 6th. In the Sugar Club, and that is a gig that you definitely should go and see if you can. Just there, we've been listening to all 9 minutes of Enyimba, which is a song that Yann Carey released a few years ago. Okay, you are listening to this week's Tilt. We are recording this week's show live in Hard Rock Cafe, and I just want to play for you guys now music from a couple of acts that are going to be performing at Forest Fest, which takes place in 2 weeks' time, July the 24th to the 26th, over three nights with a whole huge host of Irish acts performing. Some of the acts that are performing over the 3 days at Forest Fest were very popular in the 80s and 90s, and there's a good few modern acts as well. But I wanted to play for you guys now music from a couple of acts who are quite big in Ireland in the 1980s. So on the way, you're going to hear music from Something Happens, who play Friday night in Forest Fest. But first, I want to play for you this classic from Sultans of Ping FC.

Yes, taken from their album Stuck Together with God's Glue, released in the year of 1990. That is Something Happens with their song What Now. Before Something Happens, I played for you guys Sultans of Ping FC and their classic song Where Is Me Jumper. And both Sultans of Ping FC and Something Happens are going to be performing at this year's Forest Fest in 2 weeks' time. Okay, that is nearly it for this week's Tilt. Cheers for listening to this week's show. Thank you to Tega and Tozai for coming in and performing live and for chatting to me. And cheers to Team Tilt, Hugo De Leon on sound, and Quiva Birmingham for all of their hard work behind the scenes. We shall be back next week with more great new Irish music. We are going to finish off this week's show with the debut solo single from Rady Pete. This is called Still I Love Him.

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2: Hey there, Dublin, it's Michael O'Kane. It's the 13th of July and this will happen on this day in music. In 2022, Harry Styles went to number one in the UK albums charts with his third release, Harry's House. Fast becoming the best-selling album of the year. It also debuted at number one in the US Hot 100. In 1991, Bryan Adams began a record-breaking 17-week consecutive run at top of the UK pop charts with his track, Everything I Do For You. The ballad, which also featured on the soundtrack to the blockbuster Robin Hood, The Prince of Thieves, also enjoyed a 7-week run at top of the Billboard Hot 100. And finally, on this day in 1985, the world's biggest gathering of music stars in London's Wembley Arena and JFK Stadium in Philadelphia kicked off Live Aid. One of the most memorable pop culture moments of the 1980s, Live Aid was the brainchild of Bob Geldof and Midge, who sought to raise funds for the famine in Ethiopia. Memorable appearances included Paul McCartney, David Bowie, Elton John, George Michael, U2, and most famously, Queen. After the concert, it was announced by Geldof that Live Aid had raised approximately £150 million. If today's your birthday, you share with Roger McGuinn of The Byrds, Mark the Animal Mendola of Twisted Sister, and Canadian R&B singer Deborah Cox. I'm Michael Caine, and that was what happened on this day in music.
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Hello, good evening, welcome to Alternative Monday with Paul Hayes, with you until 11 o'clock. Many thanks to John. Tilt returns next Monday at 8. Foot Squeaker got us underway with the short but catchy Tangerine, and that's the second single to come from their debut EP, Argyle, and that's out now. This week, there's new music by the likes of PJ Harvey, Wolf Alice and Block Party. If you'd like to get in touch, the email address is alternativemonday@dublincityfm.ie. We'll move along now with Empty Heads and their latest song, In Circles, on 103.2 Dublin City FM.

That's the sound of the Street Leagues on 103.2 Dublin City FM, and the current single Misery Hill that comes from their latest album Volume 1, The Historian. The album is launched at Thomas House on Saturday, September 19th. Empty Heads came before that. Circles is the Dublin band's latest song. Alternative Monday with Paul Hayes until 11 o'clock. And up next is Finn Fury and this track called Move Closer.

Last Weekend is the upcoming third studio album by Phoebe Bridgers, and that's the lead single from it on 103.2 Dublin City FM. It's called Lost Boys. She's performing two dates at the Three Arena on November 23rd and 24th. Finn Fury came before that. Move Closer is his latest song, and it's out on July 24th. Shed 7 released their seventh studio album in January of next year. The lead single from it is called Stand Together.

0: That's the sound of Dima Trona on 103.2 Dublin City FM and a track called Aisling, and that can be found on the duo's latest album, Hate That I Care. They'll perform at the Academy on Saturday, November 28th. Shed 7 came before that. Stand Together is the current single, and their seventh self-titled studio album is released on January 8th next year. Before that, they'll perform at Vicar Street on Saturday, October 24th. You're listening to Alternative Monday with Paul Hayes until 11 o'clock. And coming up after this short break, new music by the likes of PJ Harvey, Wolf Alice and Block Party.
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2: Hiya, I'm Megan McRury, and this is Loving and Listening Live, your go-to guide to the hottest live concerts in Dublin. We are keeping it Irish for this one. Blessed be our music. Let's see who we got. Kicking this off with, you already know, Dermot Kennedy, along with special guests Amble and Aaron Rowe. Three big Irish names all in one night, playing in the Aviva July 11th and 12th. This makes Dermot the first Irish solo artist to play not one, but two gigs in this iconic venue. Followed by D10, and I'm not talking about Ballyferment, I'm talking about December 10. The new and exciting Irish and British boy band that's been popping off everywhere. Super talented with a very bright future ahead of them, and they are in the National Stadium on July 21st. Finishing off with no other than the Wolf Tones, the iconic Irish band that's made its music a staple in our culture. They keep trying to leave, but we won't let them. No farewell tours while I'm around. Playing in the Three Arena, July 3rd and 4th and 24th and 25th. The Irish are completely taking over the rest of July, as we should. Let's get our summer, people. I'm Meg, and that was Loving and Listening Live.
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Welcome back to Alternative Monday with Paul Hayes, with you until 11 o'clock. That's Dinosaur Jr. and the current single, Several Got Away. Their album, There Near, is released on August 28th. Wolf Alice have released an EP of B-sides to mark the first anniversary of their 2025 album, The Clearing. This track from it is called Gospel Oak.

That's the sound of PJ Harvey on 103.2 Dublin City FM and the current single Voyager. Wolf Alice came before that. Gospel Oak was the name of that song, and that's from the band's upcoming EP, The Clearing B-Sides, which gets its release on August 21st. A week later, they're performing at Electric Picnic. Anatomy of a Brief Romance is the upcoming album by Bloc Party. Love Bombs is the current single.

That's Interpol on 103.2 Dublin City FM and a track called Orange City, and that can be found on their upcoming album This Mirror Weighs a Ton, released on August 28th. They'll be performing at the Three Arena on Monday, November 30th. Before that was the band that will be joining Interpol on that night, Block Party, and the current single Love Bombs. Their album Anatomy of a Brief Romance is released on September 11th. Inferno is the latest album by Boards of Canada. This track from it is called Naraka.

That's the sound of Boards of Canada on 103.2 Dublin City FM and a track called Naraka from their latest album Inferno. That's all we have time for on this week's show. I do hope you've enjoyed the music over the past hour. Coming up after the break on 103.2 Dublin City FM, online via dublincityfm.ie and on your smart speaker is Dublin's Greatest Hits. And following that, after midnight, is Noel Casey. Also, don't forget to tune into Live Drive with Helen and the team tomorrow from 7 a.m. Death Cab for Cutie will play us out this week. I Built You a Tower is the band's latest album, and this track from it is called Stone Over Water. The Three Olympia Theatre is the venue for their two concerts on September 16th and 17th. 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
2: Hey, this is Sydney with Just Press Play. 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A new docuseries called Murder 101 tells the story of a classroom of children tasked with solving the Redhead Murders, a series of unsolved killings that once captured headlines across the American South. As the children get further into the case, they discover new clues and new leads that could bring peace to the victims of these horrible crimes. You can watch this on Amazon Prime, July 13th. Will Ferrell is back with his new comedy series on Netflix called The Hawk. The show sees Ferrell play a retired golf champion who's trying to recapture the magic of his career and achieve the golf Grand Slam. You can watch this on Netflix July 16th. And finally, the fans of The Wolf of Wall Street can finally see the true story of Jordan Belfort. The new 3-episode miniseries, The Real Wolf of Wall Street, reveals the true story of Jordan Belfort and his boiler room brokers at Stratton Oakmont. You can watch this on Sky, July 13th. I'm Sydney, and that was Just Press Play, your guide to the best of what's coming to your streaming services this month on 103.2 Dublin City FM.
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4: 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Musician Harry Styles has officially achieved a Guinness World Record for the longest residency by a musician during a single run. Wrapping up his residency at London after 12 nights as a part of his Together Together tour, his record was marked on July 4th. This saw the singer overtake the previous record of 10 Wembley Stadium shows, which had been previously achieved by the band Coldplay. Styles is set to take his residency to Brazil, with performances spanning 4 nights in Sao Paulo. As the World Cup swiftly approaches the quarterfinals, football fans are preparing to bid farewell to the sport's most prolific players. After a devastating loss to Norway, Brazil's top scorer Neymar announces his retirement of international football. Similarly, captain of Portugal's national team Cristiano Ronaldo has also ended his World Cup career after losing a match against Spain. Fans and experts alike wonder whether we may also be seeing Argentina's captain Lionel Messi's departure, depending on how this global tournament comes to an end. Pico Lopez was overwhelmed after touching down in Ireland, where he received a hero's welcome at Dublin Airport. The centre-back for Shamrock Rovers and professional footballer for Cape Verde was reportedly blown away with support after returning home from the World Cup. Pictured with his wife and son, he was greeted by family, friends, reporters and fans as they welcomed him home after a well-played match against Argentina. That's the latest showbiz update from me, Erica, on 103.2 Dublin City FM.
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2: Hey there, Dublin, it's Michael O'Kane. It's the 13th of July and this will happen on this day in music. In 2022, Harry Styles went to number one in the UK albums charts with his third release, Harry's House. Fast becoming the best-selling album of the year. It also debuted at number one in the US Hot 100. In 1991, Bryan Adams began a record-breaking 17-week consecutive run at top of the UK pop charts with his track, Everything I Do For You. The ballad, which also featured on the soundtrack to the blockbuster Robin Hood, The Prince of Thieves, also enjoyed a 7-week run at top of the Billboard Hot 100. And finally, on this day in 1985, the world's biggest gathering of music stars in London's Wembley Arena and JFK Stadium in Philadelphia kicked off Live Aid. One of the most memorable pop culture moments of the 1980s, Live Aid was the brainchild of Bob Geldof and Midge, who sought to raise funds for the famine in Ethiopia. Memorable appearances included Paul McCartney, David Bowie, Elton John, George Michael, U2, and most famously, Queen. After the concert, it was announced by Geldof that Live Aid had raised approximately £150 million. If today's your birthday, you share with Roger McGuinn of The Byrds, Mark the Animal Mendola of Twisted Sister, and Canadian R&B singer Deborah Cox. I'm Michael Caine, and that was what happened on this day in music.
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4: 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Coming up between now and 2 o'clock, music from Bill Kirshen, The Byrds, Errol Walsh, Linda Ronstadt, music from Dr. Miller, Vincent Cross and Francie Conway, who play Whelan's on Tuesday night. Music too from Jerry Lee Lewis and various family members, but we're going to start with a couple of tracks from a man who plays the Grand Social next Monday night. This is DK.

That should be some night in the Grand Social next Monday night. The gig has been moved from Arthur's in Thomas Street to the Grand Social just there at the Hapenny Bridge. That's DK Harrell, two tracks from the Talkin' Heavy album, Vibe With Me and Grown Now. Here's Johnny Winter.

Probably my favorite Johnny Winter album, released in 1969, was the second album, that's Backdoor Friend. Johnny's anniversary is this week. He passed away in 2014. Here's another man with an anniversary this week, actually today, and he passed away in 1994. Probably one of the lesser known blues men, but he recorded some great stuff for the Blue Horizon label in England. Back in the late 60s, here he is, backed by the old Fleetwood Mac. This is Eddie Boyd.

Well, that's a bit of class there, the Ronnie Greer Band, with Gráinne Duffy on vocals, Never Make Your Move Too Soon. Before that, Eddie Boyd from way back in 1968. Eddie on vocals and piano, Peter Green on guitar, John McVie on bass, and Mick Fleetwood on drums. The tune was 10 to 1. Now with the song originally released in 1947 by the Claude Thornhill Orchestra. This is Beth Hart and Joe Bonamassa.

you'd come, I'd welcome anything from the 5 and 10 cent store. You used to call me the top.

Well, last week I played a band called The Persuasions, and I had an inquiry as to whether they were the band who originally did Thin Line Between Love and Hate. Well, they weren't, but that's the band who actually did it originally back in 1971, and they are The Persuaders. Big hit, of course, several times, most recently for The Pretenders. Before that, it was Louis Stewart and Noel Keelhan. I Only Have Time to Say I Love You. That's a tune written by Noel, and gorgeous one it is too. It's from their Some Other Blues album, re-released on the Livia Record label. And before that, from the album Solitude, originally released on a 10-inch album, Billie Holiday. But an all-star band featuring Oscar Peterson, Charlie Shavers, and Flip Phillips. You Turned the Tables on Me, and the one before that, A Sunday Kind of Love, from Beth Hart and Joe Bonamassa, from the album Seesaw. After midnight, 103.2 Dublin City FM. We might throw you a few more musical curveballs before the night is out. Next up, it's Michael McDermott.

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2: Hiya, I'm Megan McRury and this is Loving and Listening Live, your go-to guide to the hottest live concerts in Dublin. We are keeping it Irish for this one. Blessed be our music. Let's see who we got. Kicking this off with, you already know, Dermot Kennedy, along with special guests Amble and Aaron Rowe. Three big Irish names all in one night, playing in the Aviva July 11th and 12th. This makes Dermot the first Irish solo artist to play not one, but two gigs in this iconic venue. Followed by D10, and I'm not talking about Ballyferment, I'm talking about December 10. The new and exciting Irish and British boy band that's been popping off everywhere. Super talented with a very bright future ahead of them, and they are in the National Stadium on July 21st. Finishing off with no other than the Wolftones, the iconic Irish band that's made its music a staple in our culture. They keep trying to leave, but we won't let them. No farewell tours while I'm around. Playing in the Three Arena, July 3rd and 4th and 24th and 25th. The Irish are completely taking over the rest of July, as we should. Let's get our summer, people. I'm Meg, and that was Loving and Listening Live.
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0: That's Harry Chapin, hugely popular in this country back in the 70s, filled the stadium several times, and his career and his life sadly cut short by a crash with a truck on this week back in 1981. WOLD. A favourite of people who played music on the radio right through the night, particularly back in the 80s. And here's another one. This is George Jones.
1: He kisses her goodbye and heads for the radio station. Oh, he hates to leave her, but he's got another show to do. He knows she gets lonely, so he lets her know he's thinking about her. And though millions are listening, she knows who he's talking to.

He planned a surprise for the night of their first anniversary. He taped his show just so he could be home with her. The radio was playing, and as he walked in on her, her lover, he heard himself saying the last words that they ever heard.

Well, you could feel that wasn't going to end well, and so it didn't. George Jones and Radio Lover. And back in the 80s, I did actually spend a couple of years playing music all night on a radio station here in Dublin City, playing mainly country music. Songs like this.

Originally done in 1976 by Loretta Lynn and Conway Twitty. We're caught between a love and a love affair. That's from a great album called Once More. It's an album of great country duets by Jenny Muldaur and Teddy Thompson, featuring songs previously recorded by people like Conway and Loretta and George and Tammy and many others as well. Once More. And back in the days of being a midnight to six man, here was one of my favorites. He is 72 on Saturday. It's Ricky's Cat.

0: Well, what about that? That's picking, as they say. That's the great Clarence White, a legend among country guitar players. He met his untimely death in Palmdale, California, this week back in 1973. He was hit by a drunk driver while he was doing a loadout after a gig. And like Ricky Skaggs, he came from the world of bluegrass music, playing with people like the Kentucky Colonels, and he played with the Byrds for a while. We have a track from them coming up, and then with a band called Mule Skinner. That's from an album called 33 Acoustic Guitar Instrumentals. It's Clarence White. Before that, Ricky Skaggs. Highways and Heartaches was the album, 1982. Can't You Hear Me Calling? And that was written by Bill Monroe. This is George Mann and Cy Can.
1: I am standing at the crossroads where Robert Johnson sold his soul, but I can't find the devil.

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All I've got to show is 40 miles of debt, not the bottle, but the devil let me down.

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I've memorized each note that Robert Johnson played. I have drunk the poison of his legacy. When they carry me to the graveyard and they lay me in my grave, tell the band to play that Terraplane Blues for me. I've dreamed of riches, I've dreamed of fame. I never dreamed that I would grow so old. When you come to that crossroads where blood done signed its name, pray for the musicians